The Bible has the answer. You have provided the questions. We search God's holy word, the Bible, in order to find the answers. Question number one. Is God going to judge the wicked people from the flood? The flood, which is recorded in Genesis chapter 6, 7, and 8, in which all the world except 8 people who were spared upon the ark which Noah built at the direction and instruction, the command of the Lord. Indeed they are. And we go to 2 Corinthians chapter 5 and verse 10, where the Apostle Paul writes, "We must all appear before the judgment seat of Christ, so that each one may be recompensed for his deeds in the body according to what he has done, whether good or bad." And then also we go into Revelation, and there are 2 times where there are throne room scenes. One is Revelation chapter 4. And it is compared, or rather contrasted, with another throne room scene in Revelation chapter 20. And I want to read to you from Revelation chapter 20 and verses 11 to 15, which helps us to understand the scope, the reach of the judgment that will take place here. John says, "Then I saw a great white throne, and him who sat upon it, and from whose presence earth and heaven fled away, and no place was found for them. And I saw the dead, including those who died in Noah's flood. And I saw the dead, the great and the small, standing before the throne. And books were opened, and another book was opened, which is the book of life. And the dead were judged from the things which were written in the books, according to their deeds. And the sea gave up the dead which were in it, and death and Hades gave up the dead which were in them. And they were

has married the daughter of a foreign god. A foreign god. We need to get a little bit of context here. And I take you to Ephesians chapter 5, first of all. And here the Apostle Paul is speaking about wives, be subject to your own husbands. Then he goes and says, husbands, love your wives just as Christ also loved the church and gave himself up for her. Then he does not exclusively direct husbands. Now, this is exactly how you are to love your wives, but it is upon the principle of how that Christ loved the church. And he speaks of Christ's relationship to the church as the groom and the bride, the church, the bride. And verse 32 of Ephesians chapter 5 says, this mystery is great, but I am speaking with reference to Christ and the church. Very often in the scriptures, the relationship of God to us is put in terms of the marriage union. And here in Malachi and throughout many of the Old Testament prophets, especially Hosea and elsewhere, this union and the violation of the union, the adulterous conduct of the Jews, it is brought forth and it is judged by God. And in Malachi chapter 2 and verse 11, where it says, Judah has dealt treacherously. It's not speaking of just one individual by the name of Judah, but rather of the whole people group of the south, Judah. They have dealt treacherously, and an abomination has been committed in Israel and in Jerusalem for Judah. And here, encompassing the whole people group, Judah has profaned the sanctuary of the Lord, which he loves, and has married the daughter of a foreign god. And in that, in imagery, it's the picture of the people abandoning their true husband, the Lord God, and going after foreign gods to the peoples round about them and worshiping foreign gods and thereby violating the divine marriage contract in this manner. And so this is the understanding, and this is how that we grasp hold of what is taking place here. Judah, he has married the daughter of a foreign god. They have turned their back upon their true husband, and they are going after others to their own detriment. Thank you for these questions. If you have a question, send it to us. Our mailing address is Faith to Live By, Box 426, Winnipeg, Manitoba, R3C2H6. Heidi, Dorothy, Betty Ann, and Lois team up as they sing All for Jesus.

0: The Faith to Live By musicians are pleased to announce a brand new CD of 13 songs under the title Joy Comes in the Morning. The title track, Joy Comes in the Morning, is sung by the male quartet. We also have the ladies trio singing We Praise Thee, O God, Our Redeemer. Heidi and Rick team up to sing Until Then. The full group sing both Shelter Me and The Lord Bless You and Keep You, a great favorite of mine. Rick also sings He's Been Faithful. Joy comes in the morning indeed, and we would like to put a copy of this brand new 13-song CD into your hands as quickly as possible. 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
2: At 7:17 p.m. Central Daylight Time Sunday, Environment Canada has issued a tornado warning for Westman, Manitoba. Extra care and attention should be exercised in and around the following localities: Brandon, Forest, Chatter and Oakland Wauwinisa. Environment Canada meteorologists are tracking a severe thunderstorm that is possibly producing a tornado. Damaging winds, large hail and locally intense rainfall are also possible. Take cover immediately if threatening weather approaches. 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

We continue in our pursuit of places within the New Testament where we locate the word gospel or the phrase good news, which is the very definition of the word gospel coming to us from the Greek language. And we come today to the book of Hebrews, and I want to remind you that this letter was written to those who were in danger of turning back. They had come to know Christ. They had come to rejoice in the salvation and to rejoice in the standing which Christ had given to them, that Christ had taken their sin and that Christ had given to them a righteousness and a joy in serving Him. And so we have it spoken, an appeal, an urgent appeal. Do not turn away from what you have entered into. Do not downplay that which you have received. And in chapter 3 and verse 12, take care, brethren, that there not be in any one of you an evil, unbelieving heart. Now, we might say, well, to not believe is sort of a neutral position. The New Testament does not take that position. It says that an unbelieving heart is an evil heart. It is turned away. It is listening to the voice of the devil, even as Eve listened to the voice of the serpent in the Garden of Eden. Take care is the urgent appeal, brethren, that there not be in any of you an evil, unbelieving heart that falls away from the living God. The living God. This is not some dead idol. It's not an idol made of stone that cannot hear, that cannot see, that cannot interact and respond to the cries that we bring. Take care. And then into chapter 4, here once again, the appeal is urgent. The appeal is pressing upon us. And indeed, by the Spirit of God, it is pressed to our hearts. Therefore, building upon what we have received before, therefore, let us fear. Now, is that a strange statement for a child of God? Is it a strange thing that we should be told, let us fear? No, it should not be a strange thing. It should be something whereby our ears are picked up and whereby we are ever more alert and attentive to what is going to come after this. Fear is not something that is to be shunned. It is a warning. I fear being burned by getting too close to the fire, and so thereby I pull back. And should I see a small child going towards a hot element or towards a fire, I am very quick to pull them and to restrain them from getting any closer than that which is perfectly safe for them. Let us fear, we are told. There are things in this world which rightly should be feared. Now, the turn of the devil is that he wants to make us fearful of those things which are but a sham and are not to be feared. And to those things, the word of the Lord speaks to us, fear not. But in terms of what is coming, we are told, let us fear if, while a promise remains of entering His rest, God's rest, any one of you may seem to have come short of it. A person who is moving towards a goal, but before their hands lay hold of it, they stop and they cease, and of their own choice they recoil and they pull back. Here the author is telling us, let us fear if, while a promise of rest, entering into rest remains, we hold back, we do not move forward, we do not obtain that which the Lord Himself has laid before us. Then verse 2 is what I'm especially coming to of Hebrews chapter 4. Indeed, he says,
we putting himself and his audience together in the same category, we have had good news, that is, we have had the gospel preached to us, just as they also. And here he is referring back into the Old Testament. Those who in Moses' time and in the wilderness wanderings, they were moving toward the land of promise, but through disobedience, through rebellion, they did not enter into the promised land. They did not enter into the rest which God had promised to them and which God had provided for them. Their unbelief, their rebellion restrained them. And here the comparison is made. Indeed, we have also had good news preached to us, even as those previously. But the word they heard did not profit them. An amazing thing. They had good news preached to them. They had good news announced and declared to them, but it didn't do them any good. And the reason was that they had not united it with faith. Because it was not united by faith in those who heard. Here is the vital importance of faith. By grace are you saved through faith, and that not of yourselves. It is the gift of God, the grace of God, this gift of salvation. It is His gift to you. And even the faith to rise up and to stir within your heart, that is a grace, that is a gift of God. By grace you are saved. It's not of works, it's not of effort, it's not of the things that we do, it's not of our earthly connections, it's not of our earthly work. It is of Christ's finished work upon the cross that we are saved. It is God's gift. By grace you are saved through faith. Faith is the key that unlocks the door and enters and allows us to enter into all of the riches, all of the treasures, all of the trove of God's abundant blessing. Read this again with me. Hebrews chapter 4 and verse 2. And I hope that you meditate and that you draw all of the nourishment from this. We have had good news. I'm preaching good news to you right now of the grace of God, of the offer of God, of salvation for your lost soul. We have had good news preached to us, even as others have in the past, but some have turned away. I would bid you, do not turn away. Do not turn away. But blending faith to lay hold of the promise of God, to lay hold of the goodness of God, hold it fast and rejoice in it today. Seeing what Christ did upon Calvary for you, rejoice and live in it today.

Thank you for joining Pastor Barber today. Please watch for Faith to Live By again next Sunday at this same time on this same station. Until then, Faith to Live By prays that the peace of God will fill your heart and that the joy of the Lord will be your strength. Pastor Barber would love to hear from you. The mailing address is Faith to Live By, Box 426, Winnipeg, Manitoba, R3C 2H6.

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1: 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Environment Canada has issued a tornado watch for much of southwestern Manitoba as severe thunderstorm risk has returned to the region. The tornado watch is in effect for places including Melitta, Verdun, Brandon, Souris, Boisvain, Killarney, Pilot Mound, and Manitou. The expectation is thunderstorm and potentially severe thunderstorm development may happen Sunday afternoon and into the evening hours. Cloudy today with a 60% chance of showers alongside that risk of a severe thunderstorm. High of 31, feeling like nearly 40. Showers and the risk of a severe thunderstorm tonight. Wind south 20 and a low of 18. Expecting a mainly sunny day Monday, wind northwest 30, gusting to 50, and a high of 25. Sunshine to start Tuesday with increasing cloud throughout the day and a high of 23. Once again, tornado watch in effect for much of southwestern Manitoba. Up to the minute watch and warning information on the Discover Westman app.
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1: At 7:37 p.m. Central Daylight Time Sunday, Environment Canada has updated a tornado warning for Westman, Manitoba. Extra care and attention should be exercised. The following localities are included in the warning: Brandon, Forest, Chatter, Oakland, Wawanisa, Holland, Norfolk, Treherne, and Trees Bank. Environment Canada meteorologists are tracking a severe thunderstorm that is possibly producing a tornado. Damaging winds, large hail, and locally intense rainfall are also possible. Take cover immediately if threatening weather approaches. Please consult local media for more information.
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0: You are listening to CJRB Radio 1220. Environment Canada has issued a tornado watch for much of southwestern Manitoba as severe thunderstorm risk has returned to the region. The tornado watch is in effect for places including Melitta, Verdun, Brandon, Souris, Boisvain, Killarney, Pilot Mound, and Manitou. The expectation is thunderstorm and potentially severe thunderstorm development may happen Sunday afternoon and into the evening hours. Cloudy today with a 60% chance of showers alongside that risk of a severe thunderstorm. High of 31, feeling like nearly 40. Showers and the risk of a severe thunderstorm tonight. Wind south 20 and a low of 18. Expecting a mainly sunny day Monday, wind northwest 30, gusting to 50, and a high of 25. Sunshine to start Tuesday with increasing cloud throughout the day and a high of 23. Once again, tornado watch in effect for much of southwestern Manitoba. Up to the minute watch and warning information on the Discover Westman app.
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0: 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So join us to consider the greatest message ever heard, the good news of the gospel, as well as sound scriptural teaching for believers, all based on the Word of God, the anchor for our souls.
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2: At 8:01 p.m. Central Daylight Time Sunday, Environment Canada has updated a tornado warning for Westman, Manitoba. Extra care and attention should be exercised. The following localities are included in the warning: Brandon, Forest, Chatter, Oakland, Wawanisa, Killarney, Turtle Mountain, Nanette, Belmont, Holland, Norfolk, Treherne, and Trees Bank. Environment Canada meteorologists are tracking a severe thunderstorm that is possibly producing a tornado. Damaging winds, large hail, and locally intense rainfall are also possible. Take cover immediately if threatening weather approaches. Please consult local media for more information.
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0: Sandy Higgins takes up the universal subject of the brokenness of the world around us. The whys may not all be answered here and now, but there is purpose in it all. Let's listen as he discusses his topic, Welcome to a Broken World.
3: Romans chapter 8, and we'll commence reading at verse number 19. For the earnest expectation of the creature or creation waiteth for the manifestation of the sons of God. For the creature was made subject to vanity, not willingly, but by reason of him who hath subjected the same in hope, because the creation itself also shall be delivered from the bondage of corruption into the glorious liberty of the children of God. For we know that the whole creation groaneth and travaileth in pain together until now. And not only they, but ourselves also, which have the first fruits of the Spirit, even we ourselves groan within ourselves, waiting for the adoption, to wit, the redemption of our body. For we are saved by hope, but hope that is seen is not hope. For what a man seeth, why doth he yet hope for? But if we hope for that we see not, then do we with patience wait for it. Likewise the Spirit also helpeth our infirmities, for we know not what we should pray for as we ought, but the Spirit himself maketh intercession for us with groanings which cannot be uttered. And he that searcheth the heart knoweth what is the mind of the Spirit, because he maketh intercession for the saints according to the will of God. And we know that all things work together for good to them that love God, to them who are the called according to his purpose. For whom he did foreknow, he also did predestinate to be conformed to the image of his Son, that he might be firstborn among many brethren. Moreover, whom he did predestinate, them he also called. And whom he called, them he also justified. And whom he justified, them he also glorified. What shall we say, then, to these things? Would you understand it when I say, welcome to a broken world? The world you and I live in is broken, needs to be fixed. Every problem in life doesn't come out with a happy ever after end. Everything doesn't get fixed perfectly and work out so that everything is wonderful. Unexpected results, tragic results, prayer that goes up, exercise, tears that are shed. And yet when it all plays out, it doesn't work the way the books say it's supposed to work. And you've read those thrilling stories of people that somehow just held on to God and everything worked out perfectly. But for you, it's different. Just doesn't work out perfectly. We live in a world where error seems to be not just present, but error seems to prosper. Injustice, inequities, unfairness, iniquity. Young believers turn to precious verses. Them that honor me, I will honor. The problem is, we don't understand God's honor. God's honor is not always a June wedding. God's honor is not always a promotion at work. God's honor is not always that dream accomplished that you had in mind. Yes, God does honor those that honor him, but so often we define the honor and then crash when it doesn't happen. A world that is broken. I don't know how often I have seen it played out. Just in the people that I come in contact with, just in my daily occupation. There's a couple, and a man has labored up to the age of 65. They've been looking forward to the golden years. Time to travel. Time to enjoy some of life together as a married couple that maybe they've sacrificed because of other reasons. Retirement comes, and in less than a year, he's dead. Wasn't supposed to work that way. Wasn't supposed to just happen that way. And they sit in front of you and say, it's so unfair. So unfair. We've looked forward to this for so long. We've saved for this for so long. We've struggled for this for so long. It's so unfair. Maybe if young Christians take nothing else away, take this away. Life is unfair. Very unfair. It's not just all going to happen the way you have it planned. How often it happens in life. Why is it that the godly suffer? Why is it that it's an Abraham and not a Lot? Why is it it's a Job and not a Bildad or an Elihu or one of the others? Why is it it's a Daniel and his three friends instead of those that decided just to comply and eat the king's meat? The godly suffer. Seems so unfair, doesn't it? And faithfulness? Naboth-like, believers stand faithfully for God and do the right thing, and heaven seems silent, as injustice and cruelty carry the day, apparently. Creation, it's in bondage as well, isn't it? A creation that is subject to vanity, all seems to be of no purpose. The bondage of corruption, the tsunamis and the famines, the hurricanes and the disasters all around us, earthquakes, countries where there is genocide going on. Creation is in bondage. Everything is groaning and travailing together in pain. That's the imagery that the Spirit of God uses. It's a world of burdens as well. Creation is burdened by the seeming futility and vanity of everything. Verse 20 of our section reminds us, doesn't it? The creation was made subject to vanity, not willingly, but that creation was made subject to vanity in light of Adam's sin. Creation is in bondage.

You not only have a scene of sorrows, but could I tell you of a symphony of sighs? Had we ears to hear, had we a vantage point from which to hear it, we would hear rising from earth a chorus of sighs. Interesting, the Lord Jesus moving through the Gospel of Mark. You all know so well that Matthew is the Gospel of sayings, and when you come to Luke, it's the Gospel of song. When you come to John, it's the Gospel of shouts. But Mark is the Gospel of sighs. The Lord Jesus sighing three times over as he saw the devastation of sin, saw the hardness of men's hearts, saw the grief that sin had brought into the world. He moved through it as a perfect servant, and he sighed. This world is marked by a chorus of sighs. The groan of creation, you know it so well, you'll just bear with me. These are basic, familiar, elementary things. Christianity 101, the three groans of Romans chapter 8. Let me just point them out again. The groan of creation, its great expectancy. Verse 19, the earnest expectation. The picture is of a man craning his neck, longing to see something as it's coming. The imagery is so graphic as the Spirit of God through Paul gives us this picture of creation longing for a day when its vanity will be gone and enter into the glorious liberty linked with the manifestation of the sons of God. Creation, its expectancy, its pain, its longing, but not only the groan of creation tells us of the groan of believers as well. We also ourselves groan within ourselves. But we have the first fruits, don't we? We're told that in verse number 23. We also, which have the first fruits, despite the first fruits, we're not satisfied. In fact, if anything, having the first fruits makes you unsatisfied. The more you know of the first fruit, the more you experience and the more insight you get into your own sinful heart, you long for a day. Oh, to be done with the flesh. To be done with me totally. Ever been there, believer? Just long for a day when it will no longer be me. Just free of me. Free of that self-awareness. Free of that self-interest. Free of that self-calculating. He says, we groan. We have the first fruits, but we're not satisfied. He says, not only that, he says, we have the redemption of our souls, but we're not satisfied. We're waiting for the redemption of our bodies. He says, but not only that, he says, you have sonship. But you see, we're waiting for a full son placing and manifestation. He tells us as well that while we have the forgiveness of sins, we're waiting for the removal from a scene of sin. And while we have assurances of divine sovereignty controlling everything, we're waiting for scenes of light. We also ourselves groan. And then we're reminded as well of the Spirit's groan. And I would take it that the Spirit of God is groaning for the very same thing you and I are groaning for. Groaning for a day when all that links us as in the flesh, all that links us with our frailty and our weakness is all a thing of the past. And we are taken home to enjoy all that the first fruits reminds us is our portion. A symphony of sighs. If that's where it ended, if that's all we had, it'd be tragic. So let me tell you about this portion and a sight of glory. A sight of glory. What a thing. Why are we left here? Why are we dealing with all of the inequities and the unfairness and the brokenness of the world in which we live? I don't have a full answer for you, but let me just give you a couple of suggestions from the Word of God. Could I suggest three things? And there may not be time to touch these in detail, so let me just give you the three reasons that I would like to just point out to you. It is, number one, to increase our longings. To increase our longings for what is coming. I'm going to suggest to you as well from here and elsewhere, it is to test our love. Test our love. And finally, it is to develop likeness. To increase our longings, to test our love, to develop likeness.

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1: What I mean by increasing our longings is that sorrow and grief increase our capacity for joy. Sorrow and grief increase our capacity for joy. Now you may say, boy, that's a big price to pay. And I think I can do without maybe a little bit of the joy and you'll just spare me some of the sorrow. What does David say? Thou hast enlarged me when I was in distress. What is it that Peter writes to believers who are passing through physical persecution and suffering? Rejoice inasmuch as ye are partakers of Christ's suffering, that when his glory shall be revealed, what? Ye shall be glad also with exceeding joy. Suffering, joy linked together. Young believers can't appreciate this. You got to be over 60. As you get older, some of your greatest joys will be once what were your greatest sorrows. Get that. Some of your greatest joys in life will be once what were your greatest sorrows. So that suffering, sorrow, brokenness, what it does is it increases our capacity for joy. It increases as well our appreciation of grace. Grace becomes all the greater. I can recall, pardon a personal reference, but I think you'll understand because you've been there. Most of you have been there in one form or another. So you know what I mean. The first close home call in our family was my father. There were grandparents who had passed on before, but this was different. Something about your father, your parent, your spouse, something so unique and so different. And as I shed tears at the home call of someone who was close, there was a unique way in which I appreciated how the grace of God made all to differ. Sorrow made me appreciate grace. That's what life is all about. The sorrows of life, increasing my capacity for joy, increasing my appreciation of grace, increasing my worship of God. Some believers, and I don't want to take this away from you, if this is your great consolation in life, live with it, live in the good of it, and God will bless you, and I don't think you'll be disappointed in heaven. Some believers feel that when we get to heaven, all of the broken problems, all of the loose ends of life, all of the unanswered questions, that we're going to get into heaven and God is going to answer all those things for us. I think one look at God will answer every question. Don't think we'll need answers. When we see him, everything will be answered. It reminds me of a story, humorous story C.H. Spurgeon told of a dear woman. She came to him in tears. Not everyone can appreciate this. Some of you can. She had just buried her dog and she loved her dog. Her question to Mr. Spurgeon was, Mr. Spurgeon, will I see my dog in heaven? Admire Mr. Spurgeon's wisdom. He said, my dear sister, if when you get to heaven, you look around for your dog, I think you'll find him. You understand what he was saying? If you really are interested in your dog when you get to heaven, you'll find him. But you'll understand, won't you, that all of the things that we want answers to, all of the loose ends we want tied up, all of the problems we want fixed, he is the ultimate answer. He himself. That's our stay right now. That's our tremendous stay today. That's why really what I want to point you to is this great truth that he is in absolute control. It was back near where I live, and it was a Good Friday. And it wasn't in a gathering such as we're in. It was in an African-American church in the city of Philadelphia. We could take lessons from those men. They can preach. I want to tell you, they can preach. He rose to his feet that day, and he read the story of cross and the crucifixion, and began to talk about the injustice of the world. He began to talk about the mockery of the world. He began to talk about the triumph of error that was in the world, and the persecution of the righteous was in the world. And after every statement, he said, yes, it's Friday now, but Sunday's coming. So when you look around at the triumph of evil, it's Friday now. The world is having its way. Sin is having its sway. Evil is running its course. Friday now, Sunday's coming. when that loved one is let down into the vault and the earth begins to cover it, remember it's Friday now. Sunday's coming. In absolute control. Not only does it increase our longings, it tests our love. We read there in chapter 8 and verse 28, to them that love God. Did you ever notice that in both James chapter 1, the crown of life, the man that goes through the trial, the crown of life he's promised to them that love him. And Peter in 1 Peter, when he is dealing with trial, he reminds us of the fact that whom having not seen, we love. Strange that love is brought in all of these issues when it comes to trial. You know why? What is going to sustain in trial are not answers. What is going to sustain in the trial in a broken world is the fact that we have absolute confidence in the one who is over all, whom having not seen, we love. All things work together, and I would take the all things here, not so much the circumstances and difficulties of life as the groaning and so on that is all working together, but it's to them that love him, those with absolute confidence. He's in control. He loves. And I can just leave everything with him. All the broken ends, all the tangled knots of life, all the unexplained and the inexplicable test my love. Am I willing to leave it with him? Willing to trust him in the darkness, willing to depend upon him. But then, as well, it is to develop likeness, to develop likeness to Christ. God is using a broken world to mold you and to mold me. Michelangelo was many things, but among them, of course, a great sculptor. He said, looking at a piece of marble, just to us, unformed, unshapely, just a big slab. He said it's the sculptor's job, his responsibility, to take mallet and chisel and to chip away until the figure is freed. Most of you would know the name of Joni Erickson Tada. She said, I cannot focus on the hammer and the chisel. I cannot let my life be defined by this wheelchair, the lung problems, the stiffness, the pain, the paralysis. I can't focus on the hammer and the chisel. I have to focus on the sculptor. There is a master sculptor at work, your life and mine. He's chipping away. Amidst all of life's inequities, life's griefs, life's burdens, life's groans, life's tragedies, life's sorrows, he's working to free that masterpiece only his eye can see. And so as he works with us, he is chipping away, working with us, allowing all the things of life to develop likeness to him. It increases, doesn't it? It increases intimacy with Christ to go through a world that has all of these burdens and difficulties. Just mentioning yesterday elsewhere, it is when the psalmist is walking through the valley of the shadow that he no longer speaks about the shepherd, but he speaks to the shepherd. It's in that valley, in that area of tragic difficulty and discouragement, that the shepherd draws near and walks with him. It's one thing to talk about him. Wonderful to do that. Something far greater to talk to him. And you know something else about that valley? What it says in that shepherd psalm, if I wrote it, if I were writing the script, I gotta tell you, being type A, A plus, and extremely impatient, yea, though I run through the valley, let me sprint through. Yeah, gotta walk it, one step at a time. No quick back doors. Walking through the valley with the shepherd. Your trial been long? The burden you're bearing, something you've borne for years? Listen, there are Christians that bear burdens all their life long. Burdens for unsaved. We have a group of young Christians in our assembly. I've never known what they've known. They're first generation Christians. They have unsaved parents who have no interest in the gospel. I have no idea what that burden must be like. Others might. There are those that have burdens of disabled children that they live with all their life. Tremendous disabilities and difficulties. There are believers that have burdens that don't go away tomorrow, that have no answers. They walk daily with those burdens upon their hearts. It develops dependency. It impresses us with the vanity of life. It gives us, doesn't it, tremendous longings for a day when all of this will be done. It increases sanctity. As we see the evil and sin all around us, it makes him our priority. And finally, it enhances conformity. We live in a broken world. There are no answers for all of life's problems here. But I think it was C.S. Lewis who said, heaven is the bottom line. Something so powerful, so wonderful, so great is going to happen in the world's finale. It will suffice for every tear ever cried, every hurt ever endured. Something so marvelous is going to happen. It will be enough. God is going to fix things. Not today, unless he comes. Even then it will be 7 years until this earth knows its release. God is going to put the ultimate repair, the ultimate renovation, the ultimate change. God help us to be marked as those that love him. Absolute confidence. His hands in control. More than that, his heart totally devoted to you and your need and your burden. Thank God for the one that we have. We can leave all with him as you and I move through a broken world in absolute dependence upon him.

Yes, we need to have a long look. God is not finished with this old world yet. And Christians? Well, He's helping us to focus on what really counts, testing our love and devotion, and developing in us a closer likeness to His Son, the Lord Jesus Christ. No, He's not finished with us yet either. But if you're not a Christian today, remember God wants to deliver you from this broken world and your broken life and give you a sure and glorious hope of heaven to come. Why not trust Christ as your personal Savior and Lord today and join millions of others on the road that leads to a world that needs no fixing whatsoever? 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My name is Glenn Todd. Thank you once again for listening, and we invite you to join us again next week at the same time for Anchor Point, where we believe that Christ alone is the anchor for the soul.

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1: You are listening to CJRB Radio 1220. Environment Canada has issued a tornado watch for much of southwestern Manitoba as severe thunderstorm risk has returned to the region. The tornado watch is in effect for places including Melitta, Verdun, Brandon, Souris, Boissevain, Killarney, Pilot Mound, and Manitou. The expectation is thunderstorm and potentially severe thunderstorm development may happen Sunday afternoon and into the evening hours. Cloudy today with a 60% chance of showers alongside that risk of a severe thunderstorm. High of 31, feeling like nearly 40. Showers and the risk of a severe thunderstorm tonight. Wind south 20 and a low of 18. Expecting a mainly sunny day Monday, wind northwest 30, gusting to 50, and a high of 25. Sunshine to start Tuesday with increasing cloud throughout the day and a high of 23. Once again, tornado watch in effect for much of southwestern Manitoba. Up to the minute watch and warning information on the Discover Westman app.
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0: kind of father did you have? What kind of father are you? And how has this affected your life? And how do you see the heavenly Father, God Himself, in relation to your earthly father? Welcome to the Gospel Message radio program. My name is Wes Heppner. Thanks so much for listening, for being here. Today we want to hear part two of the message by Pastor Brian Neufeld on our Heavenly Father as a picture of what our earthly fathers should be. It's so wonderful to see that God, our Father, is the perfect example for what we should be as earthly fathers, the unconditional love, willing to give anything for His children, loving His children. And I pray that you are encouraged by this. If you're a father, that you realize how important your role is in the family to be that father as your Heavenly Father is for you. Before we go into that message, let's take time to pray. Heavenly Father, we thank you for this day. We thank you for this time on this radio program to share your word. I pray that you would bless each listener, encourage them, strengthen them, especially the fathers. Thank you, Lord, for giving us fathers that are godly, that care about their children, that want the best for their children, that teach them in a spiritual manner. Heavenly Father, I pray that you would bless your words, that they would be spoken in your way according to your will, your name would get all the honor and glory, and that your kingdom would be built. Heavenly Father, I also just pray again a blessing on each father. Guide us, give us wisdom, encourage us, help us to never give up. I pray this in the name of Jesus Christ. Amen. So here's now part two of the message by Pastor Brian Neufeld on our Heavenly Father as an example for us as earthly fathers.
1: He has shown us what love is. He has shown us what sacrifice is. And it is His will that every family be together throughout eternity. Now, He sent His Son, Jesus, to die for our sins so that we would not have to die in our sins and spend eternity separated from Him and the ones that you and I love. You know, as godly fathers, we try to keep our family together. So when you think of dads, they're also fathers that prepare their children for the future. In John 12, verse 49, Jesus tells us that His Father has given Him the words to say. He has prepared Him for what He must do. Note, as a father prepares his children for the things that they will face as they enter the adult years, we as fathers, we need to teach our children about finances, having a budget, tithing, how to work, how to be responsible, how to have respect, and how to have hospitality. And we as fathers also are to teach and model for our children how to have healthy relationships. Relationships with our spouse, with our children, and even with others outside of the home. A father models or is an example of what a good father should be, as well as what a husband should be, so that his daughter knows what kind of man to look for. Now, we've heard people say that it is a trend for daughters to marry men that remind them of their dad. And sometimes this is unintentional, and sometimes it is done intentionally. It is also important for us as dads to train our children to be good workers, to be diligent, to be trustworthy, and to be faithful, and not to be lazy or sloppy. You each need to realize that the kind of worker you are tells a lot about the way that you were brought up, the way you were raised. A father will not only teach his children a good work ethic, but he will model it for them as well. So to you as dads, has God the Father prepared us? You know, Jesus, when He sent out His disciples, He told them that they would have many occasions to speak on His behalf. And He told them that when they did, that they should not worry because the Father would give them the words to speak. And the same is true of us today. 2 Peter 1 verse 3 tells us that God has given us all things that pertain unto life and to godliness. And as a father prepares his children, God the Father has prepared his children for this life as well. And finally, a father disciplines and corrects his children as well. Hebrews 12, verses 9 to 11, it tells us of both of our earthly father's correction as well as a heavenly father's correction. Furthermore, we have had fathers of our flesh which corrected us, and we gave them reverence. Shall we not much rather be in subjection unto the Father of spirits and live? For they verily, for a few days, chasten us after their own pleasure, but he for our profit, that we might be partakers of his holiness. Now no chastening to the present seemeth to be joyous, but grievous. Nevertheless, afterward it yieldeth the peaceable fruit of righteousness unto them which are exercised thereby. We've had fathers in of our flesh which have corrected us, and we've given them reverence. Shall we not much rather be in subjection unto the Father of spirits and live? Now, this correction is not enjoyable like the Bible tells us. It is not enjoyable, but it is necessary. So why do we as earthly fathers correct and discipline our children? So that the children might show them respect and reverence and obey what they command. And this is why the Heavenly Father corrects us as well. He wants us to reverence Him and to obey His will. And a child who does not learn subjection to authority will never become that example of a mature adult. Any of God's children who rebel against His authority are in danger of death. It's like verse 9 says, shall we not much more readily be in subjection to the Father of spirits and live? If you and I do not submit, we may not live. 1 John 5 verse 16 says, there is a sin unto death. Now, as a believer drifts from the Word of God and they start backsliding, the Heavenly Father chastens them and brings them back to the place of submission and obedience. And if a believer persists or resists God's will, God may permit his life to be taken. Rather than allow his child to ruin a life further and disgrace the Father's name, God might permit him to die. And we see that in 1 Corinthians 10, verses 1 to 12, how God killed thousands of rebellious Jews in the wilderness. Certainly this kind of chastening is not his usual approach, but it is possible. And we had better show him reverence and fear. He chastens us for our benefit, so that we might share his holy character. Even though it isn't pleasant as us as fathers to discipline, there's benefits to that. And I'm sure there's very, very few children that believe that when their parents say it hurts me more than it hurts you when we discipline. And it is no different with our Heavenly Father. Our Heavenly Father does not enjoy having to discipline His children either, but the benefits afterward make the chastening even or evident of His love. So what are some of the benefits? For one thing, there's that peaceable fruit of righteousness. Instead of continuing in sin, the child strives to do what is right. There's this peace instead of this war, this peaceable fruit of righteousness. And then this rebellion has come to an end, and the child is in fellowship with his father. Chastening also encourages a child to exercise in spiritual matters, meditating on the Word of God, having prayer time with Him, and witnessing to others. And all of these things in life, they lead to joyfulness. Paul describes it as a righteousness and peace and joy in the Holy Spirit, according to Romans chapter 14. And of course, the most important thing is, through all of this, is how the child responds to chastening. I ask you this morning, what kind of relationship do you have with your dad? You may be 10 years old or 20 or 30, maybe 50, maybe even 60 years old. I ask, what kind of relationship do you have with your dad? Are you submitting to his authority? Are you still moldable? Are you open to his guidance? Are you learning from his correction? If you don't have that relationship, I encourage you today to make that relationship right. Maybe you're here and your dad doesn't live at home, or he's not around for one reason or another. Or he is around, but he is nothing like the fathers that we've talked about today. But there's one thing that is certain, and that is that you have a father, a heavenly father that loves you as fathers should. And I want to encourage you today to yield yourself to him and ask him to mold you and guide you, how he wants you to live your life and be that example for him and also to others. And to you dads here this morning, may your heavenly Father truly bless you as he works in and through you in your life. Let us pray. Heavenly Father, as we come before you this morning, we want to thank you for the responsibility that you have given to us as dads. The responsibility, but also the privilege. Father, I want to thank you for this role. And Lord, as we look around, it seems like it's getting tougher for some of these dads. Father, we pray that you would strengthen each one of us. Give us the love, the leadership, as is written in your word. Father, we pray that you would give us wisdom. You would give us understanding. And Father, we pray that you would just help us as we go through life. Father, that we would be that example that you want us to be. Father, we pray for the dads that are struggling. Lord, you know each situation here this morning, and we just pray that you would come alongside and that you would help them. And Father, that these dads, that they would be obedient and that they would look to you. Father, we're so glad that we can come to you at any time. And Lord, that your word has instructions and guidance for us. Father, we thank you. Thank you for your love towards us. In Jesus' name we pray. Amen.
0: Thanks so much for part two of that message on our Heavenly Father as a picture for earthly fathers. And I hope it was an encouragement to you. I know as a father, we don't do nearly everything right. And yet God, our Father, is the perfect example for us. You've been listening to the Gospel Message radio program. My name is Wes Heppner. I'm so thankful for you listening, for you supporting this ministry. A couple of pieces of information about this ministry. 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Thanks for your prayers. I pray that God blesses you as a Christian family and as a godly father. 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

0: You are listening to CJRB Radio 1220. Environment Canada has issued a tornado watch for much of southwestern Manitoba as severe thunderstorm risk has returned to the region. The tornado watch is in effect for places including Melitta, Verdun, Brandon, Souris, Boissevain, Killarney, Pilot Mound, and Manitou. The expectation is thunderstorm and potentially severe thunderstorm development may happen Sunday afternoon and into the evening hours. Cloudy today with a 60% chance of showers alongside that risk of a severe thunderstorm. High of 31, feeling like nearly 40. Showers and the risk of a severe thunderstorm tonight. Wind south 20 and a low of 18. Expecting a mainly sunny day Monday. Wind northwest 30, gusting to 50 and a high of 25. Sunshine to start Tuesday with increasing cloud throughout the day and a high of 23. Once again, tornado watch in effect for much of southwestern Manitoba. Up to the minute watch and warning information on the Discover Westman app.
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2: Here's an interesting question. Can one who believes the theory of evolution be saved? That is, can one be a Christian and believe in evolution? 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

0: You are listening to the Question and Answer Program, a ministry of the Through the Bible Radio Network with Dr. J. Vernon McGee. In our last program, we heard a letter from Southwest Africa. Well, that same listener had a second question, and he writes, could you please speak about the rapture and the Great Tribulation?
1: Now, the rapture pertains to the church that began on the day of Pentecost. And it does not pertain to any other group. Only believers in the Lord Jesus Christ are going to be raptured. And that means all believers from the day of Pentecost right down to the parousia, that is the rapture. And it means people in all races, all conditions, all circumstances, all periods of time, who've trusted Christ as Savior. You see, we're all in one body. And that body is to be taken out of the world and presented to Christ as His bride. Now, the Lord Jesus was the first one to mention the rapture. And it's not a subject of the Old Testament because God didn't promise the Old Testament saints they'd be taken off of this earth. He promised that there would be established on this earth the kingdom of heaven. That is, the heaven would rule over this earth someday. And they would be raised for that. That was the hope of Abraham. That was the hope of Isaac and Jacob and all the Old Testament saints and all Gentiles that believed. They believed they'd be raised for right here on this earth. And this earth would be made a heaven. It'd be made the kingdom of heaven with heaven ruling over the earth. Now, the New Testament offers something altogether different. The Lord Jesus said in the upper room to His own, He says, I go to prepare a place for you. That is, He's leaving the earth, going out yonder and preparing a place. And if I go and prepare a place for you, I will come again and receive you unto myself. Now, that place is a place that He's gone to prepare, and at His appointed time, He will come and call His church out of this world. And it's like a first century wedding where the bridegroom would come after he was engaged to the bride, and as always a year went by, and sometimes much more, he would come after he'd prepared the place, and he would shout, call His bride, and then she would respond to Him. Well, the Lord Jesus says, my sheep hear my voice, and I know them, and they follow me. And one day He's going to call, and His church will leave the earth. That is the rapture. Paul said in 1 Thessalonians 4, the Lord Himself shall descend from heaven with a shout, the voice of the archangel, and the trump of God, and the dead in Christ shall rise first. He says that in 1 Corinthians 15. And those that are Christ, it is appearing when He comes and He takes His church out of the world. Now, He doesn't come to the earth at that time. Paul says we're to meet Him in the air. And he calls that the rapture. The word caught up also means rapture, or to lift up, or to snatch up. And so one of these days, He's going to take His own out of this earth, lift them up, take them to heaven, the place that He's prepared. Now, that's the next thing on the program of God. That is, the next event on God's program is the rapture. And the rapture's next. Nothing else has to be fulfilled. That's imminent. Could come at any time. Now, after the rapture, there'll be left on the earth two groups of people. You see, on the earth today, there are three groups of people. Paul said to the Corinthians, give none offense, neither to the Jew, the Gentile, nor the church of God. Now, when the church leaves, you're going to have Jew and Gentile left. And God has a plan and purpose for them. In the book of Revelation, we're told that 144,000 out of the nation Israel is sealed to go through the great tribulation period. And then there's a great company of Gentiles that are sealed also. People seem to forget about them, and they're going through the great tribulation also. and they will be raised, those that die, and all the saved will be raised. I think at the end of that great tribulation period, all the Old Testament saints, all of the tribulation saints will be raised, and they will be the saved here on the earth. The church is already complete with the Lord in the New Jerusalem, and here on the earth are these. Now, there will be a reign of Christ for 1,000 years after the Great Tribulation. Now, that Great Tribulation is a terrible period. You read the book of Revelation, you find out how terrible it's going to be on this earth. And there'll be a world dictator. There'll be trouble the like of which this world has never had. It's a period in which there'll be the judgment of God on the earth. Satan will be loosed, and he'll go out to do his worst. And also man will be free to do as he pleases. However, he'll be doing the bidding of Satan. And that's interesting even today when men say, I'm going to do what I want to do. I'm going to do my thing. And it's generally to get drunk. It's generally to break all of God's commandments. And they're doing exactly what the devil wants them to do. And in that day, you're going to see all that brought together. And it's going to make this earth a terrible place. Now, it's in enough confusion today. But just think what it'll be at that day. Now, that world dictator, no one could remove him except the coming of Christ to the earth. So at the end of the Great Tribulation, the Lord Jesus will come to the earth and establish his millennial kingdom. Now, there's always been a question of whether the church is going to come here and be with him. I personally do not think so. I think they're going to be in the New Jerusalem. But it's not until after the millennium and after Satan is put down and put in the lake of fire, after the judgment of the lost, then you're going to see the appearance of the New Jerusalem, the New Jerusalem that comes down from God out of heaven, and that will be the abode of the church. And that's the beginning of eternity.
0: Our next question comes to us from a listener in Colorado Springs, Colorado. He writes, I believe in the Genesis account that all things were created by God, but I heard a chaplain explain that one who accepts evolution does not have to throw out Christianity. Can you embrace evolution and still be saved?
1: I do not want to say that you can't.

0: of the Bible. Then may I say to you, I do not know how you can believe John 3:16 is literal, that God so loved the world he gave his only begotten son. That might mean that God did something else, or it wasn't quite that way, or maybe it evolved around something and that type of thing. You could explain it away. But I don't think that you can do that. And I think that you're totally inconsistent to try to be a theistic evolutionist and to be a Christian. There's something wrong in your thinking somewhere. Now, I can understand how a person can become a Christian who's an evolutionist and actually would not understand the first few chapters of Genesis, maybe not even know anything about them, because you can be saved without even knowing anything about the first few chapters of Genesis. That could be true. But I think after you studied the first few chapters of Genesis, that you'd have to give up the theory of evolution. And by the way, I think that this chaplain is very much behind the times. There are many evolutionists today that are giving up evolution and turning to something else. And why in the world would a preacher hang on to what even some scientists today are saying very candidly, that it's not proven and cannot be proven at all? So I don't want to say that you can't be a Christian and be an evolutionist. I say that it's highly inconsistent, and I believe that any evolutionist that gets saved and knows nothing about Genesis may hold on to it for a while, but after he studies the first few chapters of Genesis, he's bound to give up evolution. That's my understanding of it. And by the way, may I say that I went to a seminary where liberalism was taught and theistic evolution was taught. I was given a good dose of it. I think that the problem there was actually on the part even of the teachers that were evolutionists, was not maybe their ignorance of evolution, they were ignorant of the Bible, and I mean ignorant of the Bible.
1: We turn our attention now to a question from a listener who requested that we not mention where they came from. The letter reads, "How does one love Jesus? How does a man love another man? It would seem to be an unnatural emotion, yet we are commanded to love the Lord our God."
0: I would like to answer that. There is today this excessive emphasis, which is almost abnormal, that has been put upon, "I love Jesus, I love Jesus." And you hear so much of that. I sometimes wonder what they mean. And if I interpret this crowd correctly, they have missed the entire point. And I interpret them by the songs that they sing. Actually, they're nothing in the world but love songs. The kind of love songs that you hear of the love of a man for a woman, or a woman for a man, for that matter. And absolutely, I think these have been entirely wrong. And not only that, they're unnatural. Now, may I say to you that I find it very easy, and I think it is an evidence of something wonderful, for here is a strong man, and here is another strong man. And these two men love each other's brothers. There's nothing sexual about that. There's nothing low nor degrading as homosexuality. That's not it at all. I have here above my desk, and in fact, it's right above my Ampex machine where I'm making this tape. And I have the picture of four men, and I've mentioned this before. These four men have all gone to be with the Lord. And these four men on the human plane are responsible for me to be in the ministry today. One is a layman by the name of Mr. Joe Boyd, who lived in Nashville, Tennessee. He was vice president of the Farmers Merchants Bank there. He was an elder in the church that I attended. When he heard that I wanted to study for the ministry and I was unable to because of finances, he asked me to come in one day and have lunch with him. And I was working in a bank down the street, and he and I went to

0: lunch. He was a great, big, double-fisted fella. And he looked at me across the table and he said, "Vernon, do you want to study for the ministry?" And I said, "Yes, sir, I do. But I can't. I am not financially able. I have no one to help me." And he said to me, he said, "I am going to help you." Now, I didn't mean that he gave me money, but he saw that I got a job. He saw that I got a loan, a job where I could work my way through school. And this man became like a father to me. And I want to say to you, as I look up right now at his picture, I can say I love that man. And there's nothing wrong in that, my friend. Now, next to him is the pastor who led me to the Lord, and he helped me. In fact, he stayed on a year at the church waiting for me to graduate from school so I could take the church, and he became a great advisor to me, a helper. He didn't try to undermine me, but to build up my ministry. And I want to say to you, I love that man. I loved him. Next to him is the president, and by the way, his name was Dr. A.S. Allen. Next to him is Dr. Louis Baird Schaefer, president of Dallas Theological Seminary. That's the man that recommended me to come to California. And he's the man that married my wife and myself. He's the man that talked to her because she was a school teacher and she didn't think she could be a pastor's wife. And my, how wonderfully he talked to my wife. I want to say to you, I love that man. There's nothing wrong. Next to him is the man that, when my feet were slipping out from under me because of a liberal professor, this man is the man that got a hold of me. He's probably the most brilliant man I ever met. His name was Dr. A.S. Dudley, and pastor of the First Presbyterian Church in Memphis, Tennessee, years ago. Great man. I loved him. Now, may I say to you, there's nothing wrong with what I've said. These men, but I want to say this to you. There was another man. He was the man Christ Jesus. He died for me, and he lives for me today up yonder. I can go to him anytime, go through him to the Father. And someday he's going to take me. And I want to say to you, Peter says, and he was the big rugged fisherman, he said to me as he's saying it to you, he says, "Whom having not seen you love." Sure, I haven't seen him, but I love him. And there's nothing wrong with that. This generation has put the wrong emphasis. This has nothing in the world to do with sexual love. It has love to do to somebody because of their worth, because of their merit, because of what they've done for you, because of the interest that they have shown in you. And that, my friend, is very important. Now, let me continue on in this letter, and I return back to it. It says it's written that the
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2: 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Extra care and attention should be exercised in and around the following localities: Pipestone, Oak Lake Reserve, and Jello. Environment Canada meteorologists are tracking a severe thunderstorm that is possibly producing a tornado. Damaging winds, large hail and locally intense rainfall are also possible. 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
0: As a rabbi here in Southern California said on the TV, he not only opposed it, but he concluded by saying this, and he says, "And besides that, it's nasty." Well, may I say to you, there's nothing nasty about this. This is on a very high, lofty plane, and a love of one man for another on a high plane. And that's what the love of David and Jonathan was. It has this dirty way today of trying to lower it down to that is entirely wrong. Well, that brings to an end what he has to say. Today, we need to recognize that when we love the Lord Jesus, that sex does not enter into it at all. It's a different love. We love him because he first loved us, John says. He loved me and gave himself for me. And believe me, friends, you don't bring sex into that. The love of a man for a woman and a woman for a man is something altogether different.
3: Our final question comes to us from a listener in Fresno, California, who writes, in John chapter 7, verses 1 through 10, Jesus says that it was not time for him to go to the feast, but then later it says that he went to the feast in secret. Is Jesus attempting to be sneaky?
0: And may I say that I'm disappointed that you asked the question like that, whether the Lord Jesus was being sneaky or not. I can assure you, first of all, let me say that he was not being sneaky at all. And I think that if you will look at the record, you will see exactly the thing that he had in mind. Number one, he did not want to go up publicly to the feast at this time. And the Jews were seeking him, the religious rulers were seeking him to murder him. They wanted to get rid of him, and his time had not yet come. And he would not yield himself until his time came. You see, then he gave himself up willingly. He was just like a lamb led to the slaughter. But up to that time, he'll not. And so going up to this feast, now let me read this for you. After these things, Jesus walked in Galilee, for he would not walk in Jewry, that is in Judah and the Jerusalem area, because the Jews sought to kill him. Now the feast, the Jews' feast of tabernacles was at hand. His brethren therefore said unto him, depart hence and go into Judea, that thy disciples also may see the works that thou doest. And gave him the argument, no man will do these things in secret. You ought to be doing them in public. Well, he knew his business, and he did not want to go up with them because they did not understand him anyway. They never even turned to him until after his death and resurrection. But here, he would not have wanted to go up in their company anyway. They wanted him to display himself, wanted him to become a miracle worker, and he didn't come for that purpose at all. And he told them to go ahead up there. And he didn't say that he was definitely not going. He just told them to go ahead. Jesus said unto them, my time is not yet come. It's not time for me to deliver myself into the hands of the enemy. He says, but your time is always ready. You could go up anytime. The world cannot hate you, but me it hateth, because I testify it that the works thereof are evil. Go ye up unto the feast. I go not up unto this feast, for my time is not yet full come. Now, he's not going up to this feast with them for the purpose they want him to go. His time is not yet come. And therefore, when he had said these words unto them, he abode still in Galilee. Now his brethren were gone up. Then went he also up unto the feast, not openly, but as it were in secret. Now he did not want to display himself at the feast. And it was not until the Feast of Tabernacles was well on its way, and in the midst of that feast, we're told Jesus then went up into the temple and began to teach. Because at that time, he was to reveal to them who he was, not in performing miracles, but in teaching them. So you see, he's not doing anything that is sneaky here. Now, I come to the second one. It says, my second question comes from Matthew 21:1-7, from the prophecy in Zechariah 9:9. Did Matthew make a mistake in saying Jesus rode both animals in fulfillment of Scripture? No, it's different words used for the same animal. I don't think that you'll find that that's a mistake at all. Aren't you being just a little picky in questions like this? Then the third question is, how can you tell when you're reading through the Old Testament whether or not it is prophecy about the Messiah, or just a prophecy about something else, or not prophecy about anything? especially in Psalm 1, I'm puzzled. May I say to you, I feel sorry for you if you don't see Christ on every page of the Old Testament. I must confess I don't see him on every page, but he's on every page of the Old Testament. And you need to cultivate that. And it requires, I think, some study of the Word of God. I mean, you can't just turn back to Ezekiel and read about the wheels within wheels and all of a sudden have an interpretation of that or wonder what it is. You need to study the Word of God. That's the reason that we are going through.
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2: At 9:24 p.m. Central Daylight Time Sunday, Environment Canada has issued a tornado warning for Westman, Manitoba. Extra care and attention should be exercised in and around the following localities: Brandon, Forest, Chatter, Oakland, Wawanisa, Alexander, and Sowers Glenwood. Environment Canada meteorologists are tracking a severe thunderstorm that is possibly producing a tornado. Damaging winds, large hail and locally intense rainfall are also possible. Take cover immediately if threatening weather approaches. Please consult local media for more information.
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4: 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Environment Canada has issued a tornado watch for much of southwestern Manitoba as severe thunderstorm risk has returned to the region. The tornado watch is in effect for places including Melitta, Verdun, Brandon, Souris, Boise of Ane, Killarney, Pilot Mound, and Manitou. The expectation is thunderstorm and potentially severe thunderstorm development may happen Sunday afternoon and into the evening hours. Cloudy today with a 60% chance of showers alongside that risk of a severe thunderstorm. High of 31, feeling like nearly 40. Showers and the risk of a severe thunderstorm tonight. Wind south 20 and a low of 18. Expecting a mainly sunny day Monday. Wind northwest 30, gusting to 50 and a high of 25. Sunshine to start Tuesday with increasing cloud throughout the day and a high of 23. Once again, tornado watch in effect for much of southwestern Manitoba. Up to the minute watch and warning information on the Discover Westman app.

Overlooking the Atlantic from our studios here in Halifax, Nova Scotia, this is the People's Gospel Hour. I'm William Steves, and it's a wonderful day to worship God. This month, we will hear an assortment of sermons from the Book of Jeremiah, preached by Pastor Perry Rockwood, who is now at home with the Lord. Let's pray. Dear Heavenly Father, thank you for allowing us to come together in spirit to hear the preaching of your word. I pray you would bless each of our listeners today with your truth, and if there are any who are as yet unsaved, convict them of their sin and redeem them by your blood. And it is in the name of the Savior I pray. Amen. We are blessed to have each of you tune in with us. Today's scripture reading passage will be drawn from Daniel chapter 3.

Today's letter comes from Quebec. It says, "We are praying for you, asking God to bless your ministry so that many souls will be saved through your proclamation of the gospel. Thank you, dear listener, for those kind words. The salvation of souls and the edification of saints are our primary goals." Daniel chapter 3. Nebuchadnezzar the king made an image of gold, whose height was 60 cubits, and the breadth thereof 6 cubits. He set it up in the plain of Dura, in the province of Babylon. Then Nebuchadnezzar the king sent to gather together the princes, the governors, and the captains, the judges, the treasurers, the counselors, the sheriffs, and all the rulers of the provinces, to come to the dedication of the image which Nebuchadnezzar the king had set up. Then the princes, the governors, and captains, the judges, the treasurers, the counselors, the sheriffs, and all the rulers of the provinces were gathered together unto the dedication of the image that Nebuchadnezzar the king had set up. And they stood before the image that Nebuchadnezzar had set up. Then an herald cried aloud, "To you it is commanded, O people, nations, and languages, that at what time ye hear the sound of the cornet, flute, harp, sackbut, psaltery, dulcimer, and all kinds of music, ye fall down and worship the golden image that Nebuchadnezzar the king hath set up. And whoso falleth not down and worshipeth shall the same hour be cast into the midst of a burning fiery furnace. Therefore, at that time, when all the people heard the sound of the cornet, flute, harp, sackbut, psaltery, and all kinds of music, all the people, the nations, and the languages fell down and worshipped the golden image that Nebuchadnezzar the king had set up. Wherefore at that time certain Chaldeans came near and accused the Jews. They spake and said to King Nebuchadnezzar, 'O king, live forever. Thou, O king, hast made a decree that every man that shall hear the sound of the cornet, flute, harp, sackbut, psaltery, and dulcimer, and all kinds of music shall fall down and worship the golden image. And whoso falleth not down and worshipeth, that he should be cast into the midst of a burning fiery furnace. There are certain Jews whom thou hast set over the affairs of the province of Babylon, Shadrach, Meshach, and Abednego. These men, O king, have not regarded thee. They serve not thy gods, nor worship the golden image which thou hast set up.' Then Nebuchadnezzar, in his rage and fury, commanded to bring Shadrach, Meshach, and Abednego. Then they brought these men before the king. Nebuchadnezzar spake and said unto them, 'Is it true, O Shadrach, Meshach, and Abednego? Do not ye serve my gods, nor worship the golden image which I have set up? Now if ye be ready, that at what time ye hear the sound of the cornet, flute, harp, sackbut, psaltery, and dulcimer, and all kinds of music, ye fall down and worship the image which I have made, well. But if ye worship not, ye shall be cast the same hour into the midst of a burning fiery furnace. And who is that God that shall deliver you out of my hands?' Shadrach, Meshach, and Abednego answered and said to the king, 'O Nebuchadnezzar, we are not careful to answer thee in this matter. If it be so, our God whom we serve is able to deliver us from the burning fiery furnace, and he will deliver us out of thine hand, O king. But if not, be it known unto thee, O king, that we will not serve thy gods, nor worship the golden image which thou hast set up.'" May God bless the reading of his word.

And now, it's time for a reading from our Sunday scrapbook. In 1838, a missionary named Robert Moffat stood in the pulpit of a small church in Scotland. Recounting his experience with the gospel work in South Africa, he said, "Many a morning have I stood on the porch of my house, and, looking northward, have seen the smoke arise from villages that have never heard of Jesus Christ. I have seen, at different times, the smoke of 1,000 villages. Villages whose people are without Christ, without God, and without hope in the world." A young man in the audience heard those words, and in his heart was kindled a desire to go and bring the gospel to people who had never heard it before. Young David Livingston did go, first to South Africa, but he too saw that smoke on the horizon, calling him further into the jungle to take the gospel to new people, people who had never heard of the cause of Christ. Livingston famously said, "I will go anywhere, as long as it is forward." Is that your heartbeat, Christian? Do you eagerly burn to take the gospel of Christ to someone new, someone who hasn't heard it yet? If not, I'd urge you to seek the Lord and ask him to lay a new burden on your heart. Souls all around us are dying, and they desperately need the gospel. You may have a family member who knows no other believer. If that is true, then you are their only window into the gospel. Your life, your words, every aspect of your testimony is the picture of Christ that they will see. Are you showing them Jesus Christ? Are you intentionally pointing them to the one who has changed you? If not, today is the day to change that, by the grace of God.

You're listening to the People's Gospel Hour. I'm William Steves. Malachi 3, 1 and 2. Behold, I will send my messenger, and he shall prepare the way before me. And the Lord, whom ye seek, shall suddenly come to his temple, even the messenger of the covenant, whom ye delight in. Behold, he shall come, saith the Lord of hosts. But who may abide the day of his coming? And who shall stand when he appeareth? For he is like a refiner's fire, and like fuller's soap. In Jesus' day, the Jews eagerly awaited the coming of their Messiah. But they missed the context of this prophecy. A forerunner would come. We know him to be John the Baptist. But he would come to announce a Lord who would bring judgment, who would bring cleansing. The Messiah is described as a refiner's fire, a fuller's soap, someone that purifies, that cleans. And so when John arrived and began confronting the wickedness of the Jewish leaders, they wouldn't hear him. And then when Jesus Christ arrived, he too was rejected. Are you truly ready for the coming of Christ? Is your heart right with God? Are you walking in purity? Or are you resting on yourself? Our prayer is that this month's series of messages will be a blessing and a challenge to you. The July edition of the Gospel Standard is available upon request. 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And our United States address is The People's Gospel Hour, Post Office Box 55862, Boston, Massachusetts, 02205. Now, after a ministry and music, the message from Pastor Perry F. Rockwood, who has gone home to be with the Lord.

0: Shall we pray? Eternal God, our Heavenly Father, we thank Thee for this beautiful day, an opportunity to serve Thee, the hope that is before us the Lord may come at any moment. Lord, I pray today Thou wilt fill our hearts with the Holy Spirit. Anoint us afresh. Help us to go forth to serve Thee because we love Thee. Oh, I thank Thee for each one listening in. Lord, I pray today that we might cast our burdens upon the Lord and that we might cast over all of our sins whose blood is able to save. Father, speak through the program. I pray in Jesus' name, amen. The book of Jeremiah deals with Jeremiah's ministry with a view to recalling wandering hearts to the God they had forsaken. The only way they could ever defer the announced judgment of God would be to return unto God. This is the message of the book and the message for our hearts today. Do we think that as a nation we can go on and turn our backs upon God, live in open sin of rebellion, adultery, common law marriages, drunkenness, drugs, lawlessness, and all the pleasures of sin, and not expect the judgment of God? I believe the plague of AIDS coming upon the world is the judgment of God for sexual perversions. I believe the earthquakes and the drought and the economic uncertainty is a visitation from heaven. Jeremiah chapter 16 and 17 form one prophecy. In chapter 16, we read in verses 1 to 4 that Jeremiah was forbidden to marry. Jeremiah was to sacrifice his own feelings and desires to God's purposes. The purpose, of course, in this decision was a dramatic warning to Judah that judgment was imminent. It was no time to think about planning for family and home. The Lord painted a bleak picture of children who would die of deadly diseases and by sword and famine. Why have children when they would soon die and their bodies would become food for the birds and animals? Chapter 16, verse 4. In verses 5 to 9, the same lesson is presented. The Lord forbids Jeremiah to mourn or feast. God was saying to Judah that the time was coming when he would show no grief for the dying people, nor would there be shouts of joy in Jerusalem. Jeremiah, as a prophet, had to pay the price of being isolated socially from his kinsmen and friends. The Lord told Jeremiah in verses 10 to 13 to anticipate questions from the people of Judah. Just as today, the question was primarily why. Why does God allow disaster and judgment? It is unbelievable that people who live in sin, who have little or nothing to do with God and God's Word, still question the judgment of God for their sins. These people, like today, followed the stubbornness of their evil hearts instead of obeying God. Verse 12, God was going to cast them out of the land into a strange land where they could serve false gods day and night. Sometimes God grants rebellious people their own way. And as Psalm 106:15 says, God sent leanness into their soul. Now, a message of hope is sounded for the Israelites in verses 14 and 15. So many times the prophets have a combined message of judgment and hope. Jeremiah continues in verses 16 to 18 to remind them that although there may be a future hope, the judgment of God would still fall because of their idolatry. The chapter closes with a brief expression of God's determination to make Judah know His power and His might, and that He is well able to carry out His decrees. In other words, God means what He says, and God will do what He promises. In chapter 17, we find in verses 1 and 4 that Judah's great sin was idolatry, engraven with a pen of iron upon their hearts. The pagan altars were everywhere, and because of this sin, the people would be led into captivity. In verses 5 to 11, a curse is pronounced upon him who trusteth in man, who departs from the Lord. Such is the natural condition of man. His heart is departed from the Lord, and he trusteth in himself. God's blessing is upon those who hope in the Lord. The nation is full of such people today who trust in man, whose salvation comes from man, whose confidence is in the flesh. Verse 9 tells us that the heart is deceitful above all things and desperately wicked. Who can know it? Let me repeat that verse. The heart is deceitful above all things and desperately wicked. Who can know it? The problem with the people of our nation is that so many of them have heart trouble. Man's heart is deceitful. Man thinks he is really not a bad sort of a fellow. He thinks he can live any way he pleases here on the earth. And then, at the end of the trail, God will receive him into heaven. Man's heart is also wicked. Jesus said in Matthew 15:19, "For out of the heart proceed evil thoughts, murders, adulteries, fornications, thefts, false witnesses, blasphemies." The heart speaks of the inner person, his thoughts, attitudes, desires, loyalties, and motives. When the heart is filled with evil thoughts, murders, adulteries, fornications, thefts, false witness, slanders, and other such ungodliness, these are the things which defile. I praise God that he can make a heart transplant for every sinner. You know, man gives heart transplants in the physical sense, but God has been doing that in the spiritual sense for a long time. When we are saved, born again by the Spirit of God, when our sins are cleansed by the precious blood of Christ, we are given a new heart. Sometimes we preachers are guilty of saying, "Give your heart to the Lord." What would God want with an old, dirty, filthy heart like yours and mine? He does not want the old heart. The heart is deceitful. The heart is wicked. God wants to give you a new heart. He is a heart specialist. He is the great physician. In chapter 18, we have lessons from the potter. Jeremiah was instructed to visit the potter's house. There he watched the potter shaping the clay. If the form did not assume the desired form, the potter patiently reworked it unto the desired shape. God then spoke to Jeremiah and compared himself to a potter. Israel was like a lump of clay in his hands to be formed as he desired. A nation that was blessed by him could have its blessings withdrawn by disobedience. Notice there, verses 7 right through to 10. Jeremiah was now to speak to the people and warn them that God was preparing them for disaster. Verses 11 and 12, chapter 18. He appealed to them to turn from their wicked ways, but the warnings fell on deaf ears. In chapter 19, God sends Jeremiah to get a potter's earthen vessel and tells him to take the elders and the priests with him, and go forth unto the valley of the son of Hinnom, which is by the entry of the east gate, and proclaim there the words that I shall tell thee. Chapter 19, verse 2. The valley of the son of Hinnom was the place where the awful worship of Moloch took place. God speaks clearly to them in verses 4 and 5. Because they have forsaken me, and have estranged this place, and have burned incense in it unto other gods, whom neither they nor their fathers have known, nor the kings of Judah, and have filled this place with the blood of innocents, they have built also the high places of Baal, to burn their sons with fire for burnt offerings unto Baal, which I commanded not, nor spake it, neither came it into my mind. After proclaiming the words of judgment, Jeremiah was instructed by the Lord to smash the clay jar before his audience to symbolize the coming destruction of Jerusalem. Verses 10 and 11. Jeremiah then returned to the court of the temple in verse 14 and warned the people of coming calamity upon Jerusalem and Judah because they stubbornly refused to listen to the Lord's words. Thus saith the Lord of hosts, the God of Israel, behold, I will bring upon this city and upon all her towns all the evil that I have pronounced against it. In chapter 20, we find Jeremiah's complaint even against God himself. Pashur, the chief officer of the temple, heard Jeremiah's message of judgment and had him put in stocks at the upper gate of Benjamin at the Lord's temple to be made an object of ridicule to the people. Chapter 20, verses 1 to 6. Jeremiah had received nothing but ridicule, threats, and physical abuse for faithfully preaching God's word. Now in verses 7 to 10, in the depths of despair, he accused God of forcing him to be a prophet and limiting his message to that of judgment. He wanted to stop preaching. Verse 9, then I said, I will not make mention of him nor speak any more in his name. But his word was in mine heart as a burning fire shut up in my bones, and I was weary with forbearing, and I could not stay. He wanted to quit, but he couldn't do it. I think I know what Jeremiah was going through. Today, for example, there's hardly any preaching on judgment and hell. When I start preaching, most all evangelicals preach constantly on hell. Today, I hardly hear or read a sermon on hell. I remember reading the story of a young preacher who was called to preach in a church in a college town. He faced the task of preaching a first sermon to a scholarly congregation. On one side was the history professor, and he was afraid he might get his dates wrong. On the other side was the science professor, and he was afraid he might get his facts wrong. In the middle sat the philosophy professor, and the preacher was afraid he might get his theology wrong. The following week, he wrote his father, a mature Christian, about the problem. And the wise man wrote back saying, son, preach the Bible. They won't know anything about that. Oh, yes, I remember my third message in the Presbyterian Church. I preached on hell. On Wednesday night, the elders called me together and said, now look, the millionaire in this church has taken exception to your preaching and said he will not come back and he will not give us $300 a year for the work of the Lord. Well, I went to see him the next day and I said, sir, why do you go to church? Why, he said, I go to church to make a good impression with my comrades. Every Thursday, I go to the city club in Halifax, and they would not think so much of me if I did not go to church. My reply was, if that is the reason you go to church, I think it would be better to stay at home. You are a wicked man to try to take a young preacher and to tell him what to preach. And I'm sure that we'll get along without your $300 a year offering. Listen to me today. In the midst of Jeremiah's discouragement, he remembered the Lord was with him like a mighty warrior. He now saw that his persecutors would stumble and not prevail against him. Then we find him discouraged. Perhaps some of you are discouraged. Listen, the Lord is in the midst of thee. Fear thou not, for I am with thee. God says, I'm with thee if you're saved. Be not dismayed. I am thy God. I will strengthen thee. Yea, I will help thee. Praise God. I will uphold thee. Friends, it's wonderful to know the Lord. And I know every one of you want a copy of this message.
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3: 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Environment Canada has issued a tornado watch for much of southwestern Manitoba as severe thunderstorm risk has returned to the region. The tornado watch is in effect for places including Melitta, Verdun, Brandon, Souris, Bois of Ain, Killarney, Pilot Mound, and Manitou. The expectation is thunderstorm and potentially severe thunderstorm development may happen Sunday afternoon and into the evening hours. Cloudy today with a 60% chance of showers alongside that risk of a severe thunderstorm. High of 31, feeling like nearly 40. Showers and the risk of a severe thunderstorm tonight, wind south 20 and a low of 18. Expecting a mainly sunny day Monday, wind northwest 30, gusting to 50 and a high of 25. Sunshine to start Tuesday with increasing cloud throughout the day and a high of 23. Once again, tornado watch in effect for much of southwestern Manitoba. Up to the minute watch and warning information on the Discover Westman app.
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5: Dr. Erwin Lutzer is with us today on Focus on the Family with Jim Daly. I'm John Fuller, and today we're going to be diving into a topic that every believer wrestles with at some point, and that is prayer. Stay with us for some great biblical insights and heart on this topic.
7: Jen, frequently Christians and non-Christians will explore prayer. They'll ask themselves, why do we do it? Does it really matter? Is God really there? Does he hear it? Does he answer? And we're going to explore those tension points. And, you know, sometimes there's non-tension points as well. I remember playing football in high school, didn't know whether I wanted to do college ball. I got scholarship offers. And I knelt down and prayed in that visiting locker room at Big Bear, California. Said, Lord, if you don't want me to play college ball, break a bone today, but don't let it hurt. Third quarter of that game, my collarbone got snapped in half. It didn't hurt. I went, okay, I'm going to take that as an answer to prayer as a 17-year-old boy. Mm-hmm. And, you know, that was just the Lord's way of saying, I heard you. I'm with you. You want an answer? Here it is. So that was a very direct answer to prayer that I received.
5: Yeah.
7: Sometimes it's going to happen like that. Sometimes it won't. And we want to help you think about why today with a very special guest.
5: Yeah. Yeah. And I've got friends right now who are dealing with really deep difficulties in life, and God doesn't seem to be answering the way they want or right away. And we're going to be talking about those mm-hmm. kinds of circumstances as well. Dr. Erwin Lutzer is a theologian and pastor emeritus of the Moody Church in Chicago. He served there for 36 years as mm-hmm. senior pastor. He's on three radio programs with 1,000 different outlets in the U.S. and internationally and online, and he's authored more than 70 books. We're so pleased to have him here to talk about this one called Why Doesn't God Answer My Prayers? A Biblical Guide to God's Hidden Purposes.
7: Dr. Lutzer, welcome back. It's always good to have you here.
8: So glad to be with you today, Jim, and we're going to be talking about a topic as you introduced it. Namely, why doesn't God answer our prayers? Now, I'm sure that this is your experience. It's been mine, where so many people deconstruct from the Christian faith because they pray something, they're in desperation, God doesn't seem to answer, and so they say, to quote the words of one man, God isn't worth a nickel to me. So we're going to help people to understand that God has hidden purposes, and we're going to use some biblical examples to help them to process, as all of us need to, the whole issue of unanswered prayer.
7: Yeah, and that statement, I mean, on the one hand, that reality is good that people can express that, and you can express it to the Lord. He's big enough to hear your concerns mm-hmm. and your complaints. But far better to figure this out so that your expectations don't lead to a disconnection, right? That you think, why doesn't God answer my prayer or every prayer, etc.? You had an acquaintance who didn't want to attend a prayer meeting, so I'm assuming that person was a Christian who was afraid that God wouldn't answer his prayer.
8: Well, they prayed for their pastor. They had an all-night prayer meeting, and this woman said, if God didn't answer all those prayers, I'm leaving Christianity. Now, she is a Christian, and she'll probably come back, but the deep disappointment in God, which is what we're going to be talking about, is everywhere. And so, for example, when it comes to healing, and we can talk about that, about the fact that people frequently pray that they will be healed, as the example is that I've just given, and God doesn't come through. And so they are deeply disappointed, and oftentimes it erodes their faith, and they stop praying about anything.
9: Well, let's build the framework here. What or how would you describe the purpose of prayer?
8: That's an excellent question. The purpose of prayer is to get us beyond our requests to fellowship with God. And that's one of the mistakes that is often made. You know, we treat God like a slot machine. You know, I need this, I need that. Mm-hmm. But ultimately, why is it that we have so many needs? The answer is to bring us into God's presence and to help us all to understand that we have a greater need for God and His presence than we do the answers to our prayers. Many people treat prayer like they do an oxygen mask on an airplane.
9: Hmm.
8: Now, when we flew here from Chicago, we didn't need the oxygen mask for which
9: good.
8: We were grateful, but we were glad that it was there. And many people say, well, now we're in trouble. Now we need God. Yes, you do. But actually, it's deeper than that. You have to understand that your fellowship with God has to continue despite the disappointment. People can spill out their hurt before God. God can take it. It's oftentimes at the end of our rope when we tell God what we think of Him and do it reverently, hopefully, that God begins to pour grace into our souls and we experience His presence.
9: Yeah, and that's so good to remember. And I think that point of relationship is the key. I mean, we're created for relationship. So the evidence of that prayer life is to be in relationship with God. And we're going to get into so much of that. How can we embrace the mystery of prayer? I mean, prayer is rather a mystery. I mean, yes, sometimes, no, often. What is the mystery of prayer?
8: I'm thinking of the early apostles and those who suffered for their faith. I'm sure that before they were burned at the stake or they were taken and crucified as Peter was, they were probably praying for deliverance. But here's the key. There's a difference between asking God for specific things and committing ourselves to God. I believe that there are many people who are listening right now who are going to find a change in their lives when they finally give their requests to God and commit those requests to God, not demanding a certain answer, but being willing to receive whatever He gives them.
9: Mm.
8: And that's an important lesson for us to learn. So they didn't always get the answer to their prayers either.
9: Yeah.
8: And we have to understand, none of us can comprehend the mystery that you referred to, because back behind God, so to speak, He's working things that we don't see, and that's where faith comes in.
9: Right.
8: So I want to say to everyone today, bring your doubts to God. You know, you have questions, you have doubts, you have mysteries. Bring it to God. It's not wrong to doubt if you're an honest doubter. Now, dishonest doubters, that's a different thing.
9: Yeah. But in that, the end of that is critically important, that God's purpose

0: accurate. And I think that's the whole point. You know, again, so much of this life mirrors what God's trying to teach us in a spiritual context. So you have marriage. What's the biggest issue in marriage typically? Expectations that are unmet. What I expect of my spouse. And then you spend a lifetime better understanding what the relationship should be. It is exactly the same thing with our relationship with the Lord. What are our expectations and what should be the proper healthy expectations of our relationship with the Lord?
1: Blessed are those who have no reason to believe, that's visible, but yet they keep believing. That is indeed the height of faith.
0: Mm-hmm. And that's every one of us that have proclaimed Christ are in that category in this century. I mean, we have to look back 2,000 years when he walked and say, okay, I believe. I believe he's the Messiah. I believe he did everything he said. I believe the word of God is true and right. So let me ask you this. You had a great story in the book about a man you called Ted who wrote a letter about his unanswered prayers. Share that story about Ted.
1: This is so critical to many people listening. Ted was listening to a Word of Faith evangelist who said that if you believe God, he'll give you money. That's the essence of it. And there are many who teach that thing. So Ted tried it. He's a believer. He's in prison. But he's trusting God both for health, because he had some health issues, and for money. And none of it came to pass. So he writes and says, what's wrong? Well, of course I answered. But here's the point. I want to speak about healing, since that's oftentimes a pressure point for people. Is healing in the atonement? Yes, of course. Jesus died for us, body, soul, and spirit. But we don't get our complete inheritance in this life. Jesus also came to abolish death, and that hasn't happened. So yes, there's physical healing that we shall receive, but we can't insist on it now. Even faith healers who teach that you can have whatever you want if you have faith, they end up dying. And so what we need to do is to understand that you can name it, but you can't always claim it.
0: Yeah. You know, and I appreciate that. One of the things that can be complicating for a non-believer or a new believer, and probably some mature believers, is this idea of God's omniscience. He knows. He knows the day we're going to die. He knows the number of hairs on our head. I mean, that's pretty profound. The point is, he knows everything. That's what that scripture is trying to say, in my opinion. But in that context, if he already knows everything in that way, again, prayer, is prayer really there to move him?
1: Or Jim, let's go back to Jesus and the Sermon on the Mount. Jesus says this, when you pray, don't use repetition like the heathen do, for your Father knows in advance what you need. And then what's the next thing out of his mouth? When you pray, pray thus, our Father who art in heaven, and you end up with, you know, give us this day our daily bread. So Jesus acknowledged both. On the one hand, God knows exactly what we need. On the other hand, we're to ask for it. Yeah. And we have to embrace that mystery.
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6: Proverbs 21:20 admonishes people and governments to have some savings, but almost no government in the world has any savings. Most are accumulating debt, and many individuals follow the same pattern. When a government or individual borrows money, they are presuming on the future. That is, they are assuming they will have sufficient income in the future to pay off that debt. In James, God warned, now listen, you who say, today or tomorrow we will go to this or that city, spend a year there, carry on business and make money. Why you do not even know what will happen tomorrow? Instead, you ought to say, if it is the Lord's will, we will live and do this or that. It is not a sin to borrow. However, as outlined in previous Financial Moments, there are long-term negative consequences to accumulating debt. So before

0: 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To learn more, go to CopelandFinancialMinistries.org and check out our numerous resources there, most of which are free.
1: Thanks for listening to Focus on the Family. Let's resume now with the balance of today's programming. We've really centered on kind of individual prayers, but there's an element of corporate prayer that I think a lot of us don't experience because many in the Christian community are just kind of going solo. So how important is that and why?
2: Why should we pray with one another? It's so important that we not only individually connect with God, but even as a corporate group, as a church. Why? What God wants to do is to help us to understand, number one, we can't face life alone. It should be done in the company of other believers as we run the race of life. We run together. The other thing is, it's so important for us to understand that we need the support of other believers in the midst of our distress. Now, we can't get into the whole story right here, but John, do you remember Jesus in Gethsemane said to Peter, James, and John, come and watch with me. Now they blew it because they slept. But the point is, even Jesus said, I need people around me. I remember a woman who was divorced and her husband actually kidnapped the child, a terrible situation. And she said, I'm praying about it. I said, do you have other believers to pray with you? She said, no, I don't. I said, you have to have that. You have to have people who sympathize with you, people who believe along with you, because we are, after all, one body. So that's why I think corporate prayer is so important. And one of my burdens, actually, as a pastor, is to know the number of churches that no longer have prayer meetings. And I think that's something. A tragedy.
3: Yeah, so much so. Let's talk about the benefits of prayer, that personal transformation that takes place when we pray. You know, so often we're coaching those around us. We do that here at Focus. Here's how, when you're in the heat of a battle in your marriage, here's how to back up, take a deep breath, kind of de-escalate, and approach the problem a little more godly, and you'll have a better outcome. I think prayer is just like that. 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What is that change?
2: Jim, this is so critical. We must recognize that oftentimes people who pray, Lord, help me, should be praying, Lord, transform me. And they are willing to pray for the Lord's help.
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4: 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Environment Canada meteorologists are tracking a severe thunderstorm that is possibly producing a tornado. 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
2: Simply asking God for help. Every time we come, we should say, Lord, what is it that you want me to change? What are you trying to say to me? Because after all, prayer brings about transformation.
3: That's so good. I mean, it's a posture, an emotional and spiritual posture before the Lord. Asking God questions is a good place to go. He is the creator of the universe.
2: Yeah.
3: Right?
2: Yes.
3: I mean, we talk about standing in front of or being in a meeting with the richest man in the world, Elon Musk. What would you ask him? Okay, let's go up a few notches. The creator of the universe, what are the questions that you have for him?
2: And I believe that we honor God in our worship, even though there's a great deal of mystery. You know, as an older man, I spend a great deal of time contemplating God. I can't get my mind around the eternality of God, but I meditate and contemplate anyway because I believe that that exalts the Lord. And while I'm on the topic, every morning I recite the same verses. I will bless the Lord at all times. His praise shall continually be in my mouth. That's the way I begin. So no matter what's going on around me, and sometimes it's good, sometimes I don't see it as being good, but I accept it, and I want to bless God anyway.
3: You know what's critical in there, Erwin, and I want to highlight this, that attitude is all the difference. That's the point. If you're in a bad spot and you're cursing the Lord, and that can be without language, that's more like, why would you put me in this spot? I mean, that to me is a little disrespectful. Rather than saying, Lord, I don't understand it. I don't know why I'm in this circumstance, but I'm going to trust you. Those are very different emotions.
2: Yeah. Blessed is the person who, when he doesn't receive from the Lord what he wants, nonetheless continues to worship. And in doing that, we honor the Lord, and that's the means of transformation.
3: Yeah.
2: God wants to transform us, and so prayer is one of the means, but it can't be just simply asking God for requests.
3: You know, I'm so grateful for the characters in the Bible, whether that's, you know, David or Peter. Yeah, I mean, everybody has their favorite misfit, right? And I say that respectfully because they too were human, just like us. Abraham negotiates with the Lord when it comes to Sodom and Gomorrah. Speak to that.
2: Fascinating.
3: Yeah, this is good.
2: Fascinating. The 18th chapter of Genesis. Now, Abraham wants to save Lot and his wife and Lot's daughters. So he begins by saying, God, if you find 50 righteous, will you destroy Sodom and Gomorrah? God says no. And Abraham goes all the way down to 10 and says, Lord, if there are 10 righteous in Sodom and Gomorrah, you won't destroy it, will you? And God says, no, I won't. Abraham leaves, God leaves. Now the drama begins. He goes home and he speaks to Sarah, and I'm using my imagination here, and says, Sarah, I just spared Sodom and Gomorrah judgment because I got God down to 10. And now let's count them. Well, there's Lot, there's his wife, there's his two daughters, which is 4, but they are going to marry some young men. And so that's 6. And probably these young men come from godly parents. There are 10. Well, the next day, Abraham goes out and Sodom and Gomorrah is burning. Obviously, he's thinking Lot and his wife and family is not going to be spared. But here's the lesson. God sometimes gives us the desires of our heart, but it doesn't come like we expect it to.
3: That's a good point.
2: He thought that Sodom and Gomorrah would not be burned. But lo and behold, it was burned, but Lot and his daughters were rescued. So let's...
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4: At 10:23 p.m. Central Daylight Time Sunday, Environment Canada has issued a tornado warning for Westman, Manitoba. Extra care and attention should be exercised in and around the following localities: Brandon, Forest, Chatter, Oakland, Wawanisa, Alexander, and Sowers, Glenwood. Environment Canada meteorologists are tracking a severe thunderstorm that is possibly producing a tornado. Damaging winds, large hail, and locally intense rainfall are also possible. Take cover immediately if threatening weather approaches. 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
2: God says, I am doing something. I'm bringing the Babylonians to destroy you. So Habakkuk goes through all of this agony. How is he going to manage this? He's wrestling with the character of God. But then in the end, he begins to praise God because he begins to understand two attributes of God. Number one, his sovereignty and his justice, but also his care for his people. Now, this ends up with Habakkuk's prayer. He says at the end of the book, chapter 3, I hear my body trembles, my lips quiver at the sound. Rottenness enters into my bones. My legs tremble beneath me. So he's in fear. Though the fig tree should not blossom, nor fruit beyond the vines, the produce of the olive fail, and the fields yield no food, the flocks be cut off from the fold, and there be no herd in the stalls, yet will I rejoice in the Lord, I will take joy in the God of my salvation. God is my strength, he makes my feet like the deer's, he makes me tread on high places. And I say to everyone who is listening, if you have a pen or pencil, jot this down. As long as you have a pulse, you still have a praise. And Habakkuk proves that. Now, in the year 1700s, there was a man by the name of William Cooper who struggled with suicide. He took the prayer of Habakkuk, and in his writing, Sometimes a Light Surprises, this is what Habakkuk meant to him. Though vine nor fig tree neither, their wanted fruit should bear, though all the fields should wither, nor flocks nor herds be there, yet God the same abiding, his praise shall tune my voice, for while in him confiding, I cannot but rejoice. So once again, my friend, if you have a pulse, you have a praise.
3: And in that context, and I want to punch this point right at the end, Dr. Lutzer, what you're describing is a resiliency of faith. And you must, as a pastor, look around and go, how much we need that right now. It doesn't feel like generally we as the church have great resilience of faith. It's like we're weak.
2: We sure are. And some of the reasons for this is the fact that many of us live in a country where there is prosperity. When you go to countries where there isn't, you find this kind of faith. But it's very difficult for us to trust God when everything under us falls apart.
3: And that's really the ultimate test. When it falls apart, can you maintain your connection to God?
2: Mm-hmm. Yes.
3: That is Paul when he wrote, in all things, I will be content in all circumstances, not some, in all. And we seem not to be able to grasp that for ourselves. And it's right there. Dr. Lutzer, this has been fantastic. I know people are being helped in understanding that relationship and their prayer life or lack thereof, attitude toward prayer. This has been great. Mm-hmm. Let's come back for a second day and cover more out of your great book, Why Doesn't God Answer My Prayers? Probably the number one question in the Christian and the non-Christian community. Can we do it?
2: We can.
3: Okay, let's do that. And if this is striking a chord with you, which we hope it is, I don't think really most people are satisfied in that prayer life. Get a copy of Dr. Lutzer's great book from Focus on the Family Canada, Why Doesn't God Answer My Prayers? Man, is that sentiment in the title or what? And when you order that resource directly from Focus on the Family Canada, all the proceeds, they don't go to shareholders or that kind of thing. They go right back into ministry, saving marriages, helping parents do a better job parenting, saving a baby's life, and so much more.
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2: I said, Lord, thank you that you said no to the prayer of your son. Thank you, because if you had said yes, we'd have not been redeemed.
1: Dr. Erwin Lutzer is back for another powerful discussion about prayer, why we pray, how God uses prayer to transform us, and how we can learn to align our will with His. Today on Focus on the Family with Jim Daly, we're going deeper on the subject. I'm John Fuller.
3: John, we're going to address one of the hardest areas of the Christian life, and that's when we turn to the Lord in prayer, and it doesn't get answered. It doesn't get answered the way we expect. We feel silent or alienated from the Lord. That is okay to feel that way, but what we do with that is critical before the Lord. It's our attitude. And man, we covered so much great territory last time with Dr. Lutzer. Mm-hmm. It was good stuff.
1: It really was.
3: And you know, one of the things in our journey together in this life is how do we go deeper into relationship with Christ? And I'm excited because I think day two will be power-packed again with how our attitude needs to reside within God's heart and hands, and then what are we learning in that process to mm-hmm. be deeper in Him.
1: Yeah, be sure to go back and listen to that previous episode with Dr. Lutzer. It's easiest to find.
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4: At 10:31 p.m. Central Daylight Time Sunday, Environment Canada has updated a tornado warning for Westman, Manitoba. Extra care and attention should be exercised. The following localities are included in the warning: Melita, Hardney, Alexander, and Sowers Glenwood. Environment Canada meteorologists are tracking a severe thunderstorm that is possibly producing a tornado. Damaging winds, large hail, and locally intense rainfall are also possible. Take cover immediately if threatening weather approaches. 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
2: Him, and that even in unanswered prayer, there are tremendous issues that God is dealing with that is hidden from our sight.
3: Yeah, and it, again, is so good. So many lessons out of our discussion last time. You know, one of the biggest struggles that we can have is not an answer in our prayers, it's silence. You know, we don't hear from God, or seemingly we don't hear from God when we've petitioned Him for whatever it might be, some pain that we have. I guess Paul experienced that. You know, he had the thorn in the flesh, and at some point, he thought, okay, this is going to stay, and I'm not going to pray anymore for that. I've petitioned God. He basically said no, and we'll keep moving. Job is another example of perhaps that silence that I'm talking about, where he was hit hard. In fact, it's a very intriguing thing, and I'd love you to comment on this too, that Satan entered into the presence of God and said, give me your servant Job. He'll turn on you the minute he has a chance. And God responds to Satan.
2: Here's a very important lesson. Never interpret the silence of God as the indifference of God.
3: Mm.
2: God may be silent, but He is not indifferent. Now let me pick up on Job since you mentioned that. Here's the remarkable thing that you have to understand. Job did not know the first two chapters of his book.
3: Right.
2: He didn't know that God and Satan had had this dialogue and that he was going to be tested. If he had known that, he'd have been able to endure this trial much better. All that he knows is, for no apparent reason, he has 10 dead children on the hilltop. His wife is very skeptical, as we all know. Job's wife is oftentimes highlighted. And Job does not understand any of that. He doesn't know that the whole world is going to hear about his faith later on through the Bible. Mm-hmm. All that is hidden from him. All that he knows is this. And since we're speaking theology here, he doesn't say, the Lord gave and the devil took away. He saw the sovereignty of God behind his experience, and he said, the Lord gave and the Lord took away. Blessed be the name of the Lord. And he said that without any explanations as to what God was doing. That is real faith.
3: Yeah. Erwin, let me ask for that person that is suffering right now, and they've given their prayers over to God. And they are interpreting it as, I may not be important to him. I don't feel he sees me. I mean, that's one of the greatest desperations in humanity, not being seen. And then for those that have faith in God, if you translate it, unlike Job, if you translate it to, he doesn't care about me, he doesn't see me in my affliction, it's exactly opposite of what Scripture is telling us. But speak to the heart of that for that suffering person.
2: I want to emphasize the fact that the Apostle Paul, since you mentioned him at the beginning, the Apostle Paul goes to God because he has a thorn in the flesh, from Satan, by the way. That's interesting. And three times he entreats the Lord and says, please take it away. Twice the Lord says, nothing. The third time he says, no, but I'll give you grace. And to the person who is suffering there, who has asked God for specific healing, as the Apostle Paul did, we don't know exactly what his thorn was, for the person who's suffering there, could I give you that word of encouragement? Cleave to God's grace. We do not have God's understanding, but we do have the assurance of grace and the fact that Jesus said that all things are known, and he even said to his disciples, don't worry about tomorrow because today has enough trouble. And what he's saying is the God who takes care of the birds is the God who is going to take care of you. And he says, are you not of much more value than many sparrows? So my dear friend, bring your doubts to God, but at the same time know this, that God is on your side. He is there for you, and he's going to give you grace to endure. And grace is like a pillow upon which a weary traveler can lay his head. You don't have to understand in order to believe.
3: Dr. Lutzer, I often have this thought of the disappointed Christian. I mean, if you were to take your last breath in that moment of angst, God hasn't answered your prayer, and you're disappointed. And let's just, that assumption that, whoop, in the next second, you're right in front of the Lord. You're done with this life. It just happened. And you're carrying that into that conversation with God. Man, I don't want to be there. I would much rather be all the examples that you've given. You know, the Lord giveth and the Lord taketh away. Blessed be the name of the Lord. That's how I would want to enter into heaven with my attitude. I feel like that's a discipline of having, you know, thinking, not in fear, this isn't a fearful thought, but I'm going to face the Lord. Each one of us is going to face the Lord. Wouldn't you much rather face him with an attitude of gratitude as opposed to, I've got 10 questions for you, Lord?
2: Yeah, and whether or not those questions will be relevant once you die, that's a question we don't have an answer to.
3: Right.
2: But I want to say this, Jim, to the person who is dying with doubts, even though they are true believers, we are not promised an easy journey. We are only promised a safe landing. So when you arrive in heaven, you will arrive there with the knowledge that you were bought by Christ, you belong to him, and you're going to be with him forever. Because we as human beings oftentimes, I mean, if you were before a firing squad, it might not be a happy experience where you say, oh, Lord, I'm so glad for this. It may be very difficult. It is fearful. But as a believer, you will arrive at your destination, and Jesus is going to be there for you, even as he was for Stephen, who was stoned.
1: Yeah.
2: And that's a very interesting insight into eternity. Stephen is stoned. He looks up into heaven. Jesus is standing. The only time in the New Testament when Jesus is standing, he's always seated at the right hand of God. And Jesus is saying, Stephen, these stones are going to hurt. You're going to go through a lot of suffering, but I just want you to know that when you die, I'm going to be here for you.
3: Yeah. Mm-hmm. I that's exactly the point I was trying to make. But you got to contemplate this because it's big. Are you capable of going down like Stephen?
2: Well,
3: attitudinally, maybe not being stoned and the roughness of that, but even, man, even in our attitude to be able to go down with your will be done, Lord.
2: And yeah, into thy hands I commit my spirit.
3: Yeah.
2: That phrase was on the lips of most people, most martyrs who died for the faith.
3: Yeah.
2: Imitating Jesus, whose last words on the cross were, Father, into thy hands I commit my spirit. And that would be the ideal attitude with which we should die.
3: You know, an interesting story that I've come across, I was out visiting a donor who builds 911 rescue boats in the Seattle area, and a wonderful man. And he asked me to come down and just spend a day with him at the factory and watch how they do it. And I'm always, it's like how it's made.
1: Mm-hmm.
3: And he said, I don't know if Joe's here today, but Joe's got a pretty interesting testimony you're going to need to hear. So I'm thinking the whole time. So we're almost three quarters of the way through the day, and here comes this man running at me, and I'm thinking, this must be Joe. And Joe runs up, and he was on the assembly line in some capacity. But he came up to me and said, hey, I'm Joe. I love Focus on the Family, Mr. Daly. Thanks for being here today. And I said, Joe, I've heard you've got quite a testimony. He goes, yeah, I got a diagnosis of cancer. But cancer, who cares? We're all going to go down. I don't care how we go. I was like, okay, that's an interesting statement. I said, what happened? And he said, well, I had stage 4 cancer, and that night I'm already in the hospital getting a chemo treatment. And he said, the brightest light, when everybody left the room, the brightest light appeared at the end of my bed, and it was so pure, pure love. It felt like I was going to pop. And he went through that story, and that wasn't even the most relevant part. He just said, I don't care what gets me. Something's going to get all of us. I can't wait to be tapped in to that source of love once again.
1: Hmm.
3: Wow.
2: Yes, Jim, you know, the statistics on death are very impressive. And I remember sitting with a man who would die 40 days later. He said to me, if I could sign something to get out of this, I would. But he said, and he was 64 years old, he said, I would have to come back to this moment anyway, because there's no way to get out of death. And so if it happens when you're younger or it happens when you're older, it may not matter much to you. Of course, those who are left behind, they struggle. But, you know, in the book of Hebrews, it says that Jesus died to deliver those who through fear of death were all their lifetime subject to bondage. So to the person out there who's a true believer, just know this. Yes, we can't avoid death. We can prepare for it. But the simple fact is this. You are going to arrive in glory.
3: Yeah. Wow.
1: Yeah, what an assurance, what a confidence we can have in our faith in Christ. Dr. Erwin Lutzer is our guest today on Focus on the Family with Jim Daly, and such great insights, such powerful scriptures and examples to help you in your doubts and in your struggles in prayer. We want to equip you to thrive in Christ. That's why we're here as a ministry. And so get a copy of this book. It's going to help you do that. We've got it at focusonthefamily.ca. We'll be right back after this.
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0: In Matthew chapter 6, Jesus said, so do not worry, saying, what shall we eat, or what shall we drink, or what shall we wear? 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In other words, God has promised individuals and governments as well that if we put him first, that means we're going to manage money God's way, The Lord will meet our needs, but not necessarily our wants and desires. 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
3: Dr. Lutzer, I have been bursting at the seams here to ask you this question. And I think it's one of the most important questions as an example. And you've done a great job giving us, you know, Abraham and Job and Paul and others in Scripture. Let's go to the source, Jesus. I mean, he goes into the Garden of Gethsemane. He knows what's coming. He knows his death is imminent, and it's going to be horrible. Scourging, hanging on a cross, and he prays to the Father. What do we take away from how he prayed?
2: Jim, I want to share my heart with you and with everyone else who is listening. Because when I studied this, it was so transforming. Here's the thing. First of all, Jesus is in agony. He asks Peter, James, and John to join him. They, of course, fall asleep. And he goes, according to Matthew, face down on the ground. And he is in great agony. Why? Because he has to drink the cup that his Father gave him. And we know that the cup is the cup of God's wrath. Mm. I want everyone to visualize this. Imagine all of the sin of the world, all compressed, and all of the judgment of God on sin compressed into 3 hours. And Jesus is going to endure that. For a period of time, he's going to be separated from the Father. Fellowship will be broken. The ontological relationship of the Trinity will be totally intact. But Jesus is going to have to say, "My God, my God." The only time in the New Testament where he called God, God, and not his Father. "My God, my God, why hast thou forsaken me?" All right. He needs the help of the disciples. So Jesus is going through unbelievable agony. And by the way, if all depression and fear were sinful, Jesus would sin. But he's sinless. I mean, these kinds of experiences are common to all of us.
3: So grief, that kind of grief is okay. That's in the scope of being godly.
2: Yes.
3: It's not ungodly.
2: Now, Jesus goes, and three times he prays to the Father. And this is in Mark chapter 14. Jesus says, "Father, all things are possible with you. Remove this cup from me." And he prays that three times. And then Jesus says, "Nonetheless, whatever you will, let your will be done." Jim, when I realized this, I left my computer desk and I got on the floor before God, because what I'm going to share was so transforming. Our salvation was founded on an unanswered prayer. What if God had said, "Yeah, okay, from what I've seen of the human race, let's abort the plan. It's not worth it. These human beings, they're sinners. They love their sin. Let them go and be damned." You and I would not be redeemed. It's because the Father said no to the Son. You have to drink the cup. That is the basis of our salvation. And if I could shout this to everyone who's listening, I would say this, that God may be doing greater things through unanswered prayer than he is through answered prayer. And if I might take the time to just draw a couple of lessons about this. First of all, it's very evident that today's prayerless Christians become tomorrow's backsliders. Here's Peter, James, and John, who fell asleep along with the other disciples. They weren't praying with Christ, and before the chapter ends, you discover that they've all forsaken him. And so if you're a prayerless Christian, this certainly could happen to you. And Jesus said, watch and pray. Jim, you know that the reason we have to watch is to watch for enemies, right?
3: Mm.
2: Because there are enemies, and in our homes today, we have to watch for the enemies, the internet, and everything that comes to us. Watch and pray that you enter not into temptation. The spirit is willing, but the flesh is weak, and we've certainly all experienced that. But here's the thing. Though Jesus Christ's prayer was not answered in the affirmative, his prayer was heard. If you go to Hebrews chapter 5, you discover that Christ in his flesh offered prayers and supplications to God, and he was heard in that he feared. Now, eventually, of course, Jesus was raised from the dead. But notice this. According to Greek scholars, the word heard is positive. He was heard. And I want to say to all those who are listening, even your unanswered prayers are heard by God. Mm. I remember in Bible college visiting a home. We were doing some home visitation, and a woman came to the door, and she was wiping her tears from her cheeks. I still remember it vividly, though it was many years ago. And she said, oh, forgive me. I've just been praying for my son. Now, here's the thing. I don't know what happened to her son, but I do know this, that her prayer was heard. So remember this, in Revelation chapter 5, it says that the 24 elders fell down before the Lord, and it says each of them had a golden bowl filled with incense, which is the prayers of the saints. So my dear friend, keep praying. Mm. Keep trusting. Even if your prayer isn't answered, remember this, God may have a hidden agenda. And let us begin to thank him for unanswered prayers, because we know that if they are unanswered, there must be a good reason, even if we don't know what that reason is. To be very clear, we have to live by promises, not explanations.
3: Yeah.
2: And so you and I must recognize here that our Savior experienced unanswered prayer, and thank God he did. When I was on the floor before the Lord, when this finally hit me, I said, Lord, thank you that you said no to the prayer of your son. Thank you, because if you had said yes, we'd have not been redeemed. So to repeat, God may have agendas that are much greater than our experience. And what we need to do is to lean into that and say, we don't have to understand in order to keep believing. This is the trial of your faith.
3: Right. And that greater is wiser as well. God has wisdom beyond what we could imagine.
2: To everyone listening, at the end of the day, it's not my will. It's not your will. Accept the will of God for you, even though it's very different than God's will for somebody else. And say, nevertheless, not my will, but thine.
3: Yeah, powerful words. Right at the end here, Dr. Lutzer, Johnny Erickson Tada is a person that we all know, her and her husband Ken. Terrible teenage diving accident left her a paraplegic. She's probably one of the most amazing living inspirations in the world. I mean, she just wakes up gritting through the pain and all the suffering that she deals with, to sing for the Lord, to paint. She paints with a paintbrush in her mouth. I just received a greeting card from her, and it was one of her mouth-painted cards. Mm. And I'm sitting there, wow, Lord, she's amazing. But she has to wake up every day with that willingness. Speak to the power of her testimony.
2: I heard her say, and this, of course, is a paraphrase, that when that accident happened so many years ago, first of all, she wanted to die. She wanted to commit suicide. She couldn't do that, thankfully. And then she said she went to healing services, and everyone told her that John chapter 5 is the story for you. It's the story of the man at the pool of Bethesda. He was there for 38 years, and Jesus healed him. People said, claim that promise for yourself. And she did, and she wasn't healed. About 40 years later, she's taken to Israel. Of course, she's in a wheelchair, and she goes to the pool of Bethesda. And she said that when she sat there, she thanked God that she had not been healed 40 years earlier. Because of all the good that God did through her as a result of her suffering. Thank God, even when your prayers are unanswered, because God may have a bigger vision to do in you and through you than you will ever find out about in this life.
3: So true. And, you know, Johnny, if you're listening, we love you and thank you for that witness. Yeah. That's what we mean by being a witness for Christ. And sometimes it's the short straw, but she's lived it so well, so well. Dr. Lutzer, this has been so good. There's so much more in the book. We can't cover it all. And man, everybody needs a copy of this great resource. So thank you for being with us these past 2 days. Really good, good insights. Thank you.
2: Thank you, Jim and John.
3: Yeah, so appreciate it. To our friends in Canada, please ask for Dr. Lutzer's book, Why Doesn't God Answer My Prayers? It is a powerful resource, chock full of wonderful insights on the need for prayer, the benefit of prayer, the relationship that it develops between you and the Lord, which is critical. 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
1: I'm Parker Schmidt with your local news streaming now through the Discover West Man app. The Manitoba Firefighters Burn Fund Golf Tournament brought golfers and supporters together Thursday at the Portage Golf Club. The annual fundraiser helps support burn survivors through treatment, research, education, and children's programming. Burn Fund board member Curtis Rance explains.
2: We do raise a fair bit of money from this. Between this and the bike auction, we're looking at $10,000 to $15,000 easily that go to the burn fund.
1: He adds the day is less about competition and more about bringing people together and supportive, a cause that makes a real difference for burn survivors across Manitoba. With the moisture this year, farmers are being advised to start scouting wheat fields for any signs of wheat midge. Dr. Tyler Wist, a research scientist in field crop entomology and agriculture and Agri-Food Canada, says growers should scout on warm, calm evenings, adding the insect has a very distinctive appearance.
3: The orange blossom wheat midge, that's its full common name, is orange. And so you're looking for something that looks like an orange mosquito, and it'll be sitting on the heads of wheat because the females are there trying to lay eggs.
1: Wist says they've already identified two hotspots with pheromone traps, show over 100 in the Bow Valley area of Alberta and over 200 in Wawanisa, Manitoba, while in Saskatchewan, the prairie pest monitoring map shows potential hotspots north and south of Regina. News on the go, download a Discover West Man app.
4: 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Environment Canada has issued a tornado watch for much of southwestern Manitoba as severe thunderstorm risk has returned to the region. The tornado watch is in effect for places including Melitta, Verdun, Brandon, Souris, Boissevain, Killarney, Pilot Mound, and Manitou. The expectation is thunderstorm and potentially severe thunderstorm development may happen Sunday afternoon and into the evening hours. Cloudy today with a 60% chance of showers alongside that risk of a severe thunderstorm. High of 31, feeling like nearly 40. Showers and the risk of a severe thunderstorm tonight, wind south 20 and a low of 18. Expecting a mainly sunny day Monday, wind northwest 30, gusting to 50 and a high of 25. Sunshine to start Tuesday with increasing cloud throughout the day and a high of 23. Once again, tornado watch in effect for much of southwestern Manitoba. Up to the minute watch and warning information on the Discover Westman app.
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1: At 11:11 p.m. Central Daylight Time Sunday, Environment Canada has issued a tornado warning for Westman, Manitoba. Extra care and attention should be exercised in and around the following localities: Pipestone, Oak Lake Reserve, and Low. Environment Canada meteorologists are tracking a severe thunderstorm that is possibly producing a tornado. Damaging winds, large hail, and locally intense rainfall are also possible. Take cover immediately if threatening weather approaches. Please consult local media for more information.
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powerful in thee. Well, we need something to give us joy and rejoicing, don't we, in days like this? I'm sure that as we read from the Holy Scriptures and as our hymn singer Joseph Barclay sings some of the old songs with Lauren Whitney at the pipe organ, we're going to find help and encouragement. This is Albert H. Salter speaking. For our first hymn today, we have an old hymn by Isaac Watts, I Sing the Mighty Power of God.

Thank you, Joe. Thank you, Lauren. Isn't that a source of encouragement and help? No wonder we can go right along with a hymn writer who said, "Now thank we all our God with heart and hands and voices, who wondrous things hath done, in whom his world rejoices, who from our mother's arms hath blessed us on our way with countless gifts of love, and still is ours today. Oh, may this bounteous God through all our life be near us, with ever joyful hearts and blessed peace to cheer us, and keep us in his grace, and guide us when perplexed, and free us from all ills in this world and the next. All praise and thanks to God, the Father now be given, the Son and him who reigns with them in highest heaven, the one eternal God, whom earth and heaven adore. For thus it was, is now, and shall be evermore." They would call this an old hymn of thanksgiving, and I've always said we ought to be thankful every day. And so I'm glad to have Lauren Whitney, our organist, play this old hymn, "Now Thank We All Our God."

Thank you, Lauren. I just trust that we were joining in singing along with you from the bottom of our hearts. Now thank we all our God with heart and hands and voices, who wondrous things hath done. Let us open the pages of the Holy Scriptures now to the Gospel of Luke.

Luke, reading from the 12th chapter, beginning with the 13th verse. We've read this portion so many times, it is a real challenge and help, and should be, to our hearts. And one of the company said unto the Lord, Master, speak to my brother that he divide the inheritance with me. And he said unto him, Man, who made me a judge or a divider over you? And he said unto them, Take heed and beware of covetousness. For a man's life consisteth not in the abundance of the things which he possesseth. And he spake a parable unto them, saying, The ground of a certain rich man brought forth plentifully. And he thought within himself, saying, What shall I do? Because I have no room where to bestow my fruits. And he said, This will I do. I will pull down my barns and build greater, and there will I bestow all my fruits and my goods. And I will say to my soul, Soul, thou hast much goods laid up for many years. Take thine ease, eat, drink, and be merry. But God said unto him, Thou fool, this night thy soul shall be required of thee. Then whose shall those things be which thou hast provided? And so is he that layeth up treasure for himself, and is not rich toward God. And he said unto his disciples, Therefore I say unto you, take no thought for your life, what ye shall eat, neither for the body, what ye shall put on. The life is more than meat, and the body is more than raiment. Consider the ravens, for they neither sow nor reap, which neither have storehouse nor barn, and God feedeth them. How much more are ye better than the fowls? And which of you, with taking thought, can add to his stature one cubit? If ye then be not able to do that thing which is least, why take ye thought for the rest? Consider the lilies, how they grow. They toil not, they spin not, and yet I say unto you that Solomon in all of his glory was not arrayed like one of these. If then God so clothe the grass which is today in the field and tomorrow is cast into the oven, how much more will he clothe you, O ye of little faith? And seek not ye what ye shall eat or what ye shall drink, neither be ye of doubtful mind. For all of these things do the nations of the world seek after, and your Father knoweth that ye have need of these things. But rather seek ye the kingdom of God, and all these things shall be added unto you. Fear not, little flock, for it is your Father's good pleasure to give you the kingdom. Sell that ye have, and give alms. Provide yourselves bags which wax not old, a treasure in the heavens that faileth not, where no thief approacheth, neither moth corrupteth. For where your treasure is, there will your heart be also. May God bless the reading of this portion of his word to our hearts. What a wonderful message from God's word for each of us, regardless of where we are throughout the face of the world.

Shall we lift our hearts now, friends, in a quiet word of prayer? Our Father in heaven, our hearts have been searched today by the words of thy Son, our Savior. And we thank thee, dear Father, for thy word which we have been reading. We thank thee for these songs which have spoken to our hearts. We thank thee that we have been reminded that where our treasure is, there will our heart be also. So may we seek the kingdom of God, which is, of course, of greatest importance. So continue to speak to our hearts today, we pray. Give us peace, quietness, and strength. We ask it in Jesus' name with thanksgiving. Amen.

I believe that we have had a time of heart-searching today, and we feel that these moments of quietness and strength ought to be just that, day by day. I think as we close, we could well remember the 15th verse here of the 12th chapter of the Gospel of Luke. Let us meditate upon this important message. And the Lord said unto them, Take heed, and beware of covetousness, for a man's life consisteth not in the abundance of the things which he possesseth.

And good morning. It's Monday, July 6th. I'm Chris Sumner, and we are coming off yet again another very stormy night throughout parts of southern Manitoba. In fact, severe thunderstorm watches in effect right now for the entire region. We had multiple tornado warnings issued yesterday for parts of southwestern Manitoba, but hopefully after this morning, it will be a quieter week in the forecast department. Let's have a look at those details right now. Let's have a look at our Discover Westman rain watchers. These are for Sunday through 5 a.m. this morning. Souris, 59 millimeters. Wawanisa, almost 43. Verdun had 31. Boisevain, about 9/10 of an inch. Glenboro, 15 millimeters. And Killarney, about 4/10 of an inch. A severe thunderstorm watch remains in effect for all of the southwest as we see a few showers and thunderstorms ending this morning. Wind northwest 30, high 27. Clear sky tonight with fog developing overnight and a low of 11 degrees. Sunshine to start Tuesday with increasing cloud throughout the day, high 22 tomorrow. Sunny on Wednesday and 26. Thursday a mix of sun and cloud, small chance of showers and a high of 27 degrees. It's currently 20 in Melitta, Boisevain, Killarney, and Pilot Mound. Brandon and Souris, 19. Wind from the north-northwest at 14, gusting to 28. Relative humidity, 87%. And it feels like 26 degrees this morning. Before you head out the door, check the forecast on the Discover Westman app. And now that we have you set with the forecast, including that severe thunderstorm watch that's in effect right now across southern Manitoba, how about I welcome you to the early morning show on this Monday, July 6th. I'm Chris Sumner. We have a very full show to share with you today. And part of it is because this past Saturday's Lawn and Garden Journal was the busiest of the season so far. Five callers on the air, a couple of more who couldn't get through because the lines were so busy. And it brought a smile to my face when I heard tomatoes being asked as one of the questions. It had to do with pruning our tomato plants to maximize fruit production. I'll share that conversation once we get started at 6. Alongside that, we'll look at what our weekend shook out and also get you set for the radio encore of Made in Manitoba tonight, which will feature a return visit from Winnipeg country music group Patrick. For now, let's get into the music. Alan Jackson, Mid-South, Van Norden, and this is Canadian country music star George Canyon. I'll never do better than you.

gives his life, then fades away. Another young man takes his place. Average Joe, average pace.

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1: Let's have a look at our Discover Westman rain watchers. These are for Sunday through 5 a.m. this morning. Souris, 59 millimeters. Wauwunisa, almost 43. Verdun had 31. Boisevain, about 9-tenths of an inch. Glenboro, 15 millimeters. And Killarney, about 4-tenths of an inch. A severe thunderstorm watch remains in effect for all of the southwest as we see a few showers and thunderstorms ending this morning. Wind northwest 30, high 27. Clear sky tonight with fog developing overnight and a low of 11 degrees. Sunshine to start Tuesday with increasing cloud throughout the day, high 22 tomorrow. Sunny on Wednesday and 26. Thursday a mix of sun and cloud, small chance of showers and a high of 27 degrees. It's currently 20 in Melitta, Boisevain, Killarney, and Pilot Mound. Brandon and Souris, 19. Wind from the north-northwest at 14, gusting to 28. Relative humidity, 87%. And it feels like 26 degrees this morning. Before you head out the door, check the forecast on the Discover Westman app.

0: And welcome back from the weekend. Good morning. I'm Chris Sumner. You found the morning show breakfast table for Monday, July 6th. Severe thunderstorm watches in effect across southern Manitoba this hour. More on that in the forecast in just a couple of minutes. Well, today we'll take a look back, see how our weekends played out, as we planned a lot, I'm sure. We'll also reflect on the Canadian men's team's journey ending at the World Cup and share some of the conversation from this past Saturday's Lawn and Garden Journal, which was the busiest so far this season, and it included a question about tomatoes. That's all to come this morning, but first, the latest in local news. It's 6 o'clock.
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2: Welcome to Monday. I'm Alexander Peters, and severe thunderstorm activity in the Boisvain, Borden, and Killarney Turtle Mountain regions late Sunday afternoon through early Sunday evening brought extensive hail. Discover Westman rain watchers in Boisvain reported golf ball-sized hail for nearly 5 minutes in town. Meanwhile, multiple tornado warnings were issued by Environment Canada based on radar imagery, including the municipalities of Glenborough, Cypress, Oakland, Wawanisa, and RM of Prairie Lakes. As of Monday morning, there's no reports of tornadoes touching down, but a stretch of hydro lines along Highway 2 between Highways 10 and 5 were blown down, with poles snapped, according to one storm chaser on scene. The following are some rainwatcher totals from Sunday through 5 a.m. this morning. Souris, 59 millimeters, Wawanisa, 42.9, Verdun, 31, Boisvain, 22.4, Glenborough, 14.8, and Killarney, 10.2 millimeters. Meanwhile, a severe thunderstorm watch continues this morning across the southwest, with storms being triggered by an advancing cold front. Once those pass, the sky is expected to clear, with sunshine later on and highs around 27 degrees. When visitors question the history or the experiences of survivors at the National Indigenous Residential School Museum of Canada in Portage La Prairie, Christine Daniels, marketing coordinator, says the museum has made a deliberate decision on how it will respond. The museum's role, she says, is not to argue.
3: Not just an exhibit space. It's to help to engage people in deeper experience of learning and reflection and understanding.
2: That philosophy guides everything from exhibits of survivors' testimonies and archival research of documented history to the museum's future expansions, which will include places to heal. In Portage, Lisgar MP Brandon Leslie says uncertainty around Canada-U.S. trade is weighing heavily on businesses in southern Manitoba. Leslie hosted roundtable meetings in Portage and Winkler with fellow Conservative MP Randy Hoback, who has been meeting with businesses across the country with CUSMA and tariff concerns.
4: We have so many businesses in our region that feed directly into the U.S. market, purchase supplies from the U.S. market, but a big chunk of sales for a lot of companies goes down south. So the ongoing uncertainty surrounding Canada-U.S. trade relations and the renewed CUSMA, or lack of renewed CUSMA, and the ongoing review that's pending to start sometime soon is certainly top of mind for a lot of business owners and their employees.
2: Leslie says the meetings were meant to gather real examples from businesses and feed that information back into national discussions. He says the goal is to help reach a trade deal that gives companies the confidence they need to plan, invest, and keep people working. Get the news of the day conveniently delivered to your email inbox and subscribe to the Daily News on Discover Westman.
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2: A severe thunderstorm watch continues this morning across the southwest, with a few showers today, thunderstorms ending, windy, high of 27, humidex 31. Tonight, fog rolling in, light winds, low of 11. Tuesday, cloudy, high of 22, humidex 25. Wednesday, sunny, high of 26. Currently in Brandon and Souris, it is 19 degrees and 20 degrees in the rest of Westman. Winds are coming in from the north and northwest at 14 kilometers per hour, gusting to 28, with a relative humidity of 87%. Track the storm before it hits and get live radar and forecasts on Discover Westman.
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0: Drew Holcomb and the Neighbors, beginning Monday's morning show with I've Got You. I'm Chris Sumner. It's July 6th. A severe thunderstorm watch continues across southern Manitoba as an approaching cold front is triggering storm development this morning. Check out our app or website for the latest watch and warning information. So how was your weekend? I had a little bit of everything from the buffet of plans I shared with you back on Friday's morning show, along with my dog Charlie. We got out to the camper Friday afternoon, enjoyed a wonderful evening around the fire with friends. Saturday, I was in charge of keeping an eye on my friends' dogs at the camper while they were at baseball provincials in La Broquerie all day, something I hear a lot of you were doing at the many championships over the weekend. There were a ton the last few days. Sunday, I enjoyed some golf, which started great, but ended less than great, I'll put it that way. I had the opportunity to cool off in a friend's pool Sunday afternoon. Wow, was it hot and humid yesterday, feeling like nearly 40 by Sunday afternoon. And then, as you most likely heard, I spent time with you last night right here, keeping you up to date on the evolving severe weather situation, which continues this morning. The latest forecast, watch and warning information, that's coming up in 10 minutes. Music on the way from Chris Rice, Discernment and the Argues, after these.
1: 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Oak Lake Farmers Market will be held every Saturday morning from 10 till noon through September long weekend. It will be held around the pool area at the campground at Oak Island Resort. 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
1: Let's have a look at our Discover Westman rain watchers. These are for Sunday through 5 a.m. this morning. Souris, 59 millimeters. Wauwunisa, almost 43. Verdon had 31. Boisevain, about 9/10 of an inch. Glenboro, 15 millimeters. And Killarney, about 4/10 of an inch. A severe thunderstorm watch remains in effect for all of the southwest as we see a few showers and thunderstorms ending this morning. Wind northwest 30, high 27. Clear sky tonight with fog developing overnight and a low of 11 degrees. Sunshine to start Tuesday with increasing cloud throughout the day, high 22 tomorrow. Sunny on Wednesday and 26. Thursday, a mix of sun and cloud, small chance of showers and a high of 27 degrees. It's currently 20 in Melitta, Boisevain, Killarney, and Pilot Mound. Brandon and Souris, 19. Wind for the north-northwest at 14, gusting to 28. Relative humidity, 87%. And it feels like 26 degrees this morning. Before you head out the door, check the forecast on the Discover Westman app.
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0: concerns around a lack of livestock facilities at Real District in Regina may be solved. On Friday, Brant President Sean Semple announced an additional $8.5 million investment that will see a new structure on the grounds to house cattle, since the Canada Centre won't be available for agribition.
1: Brant intends to preemptively honour that commitment, even though I'm not legally binding to do so, or nor do we have a deal done with the city yet.
0: Agribition President Carl Sauter.
2: This is going to be a purpose-built facility for us that will be an even better experience, I think, than the Canada Centre.
0: Canadian Western Agribition is only committed for another 2 years at Real District, but Sauter says once they've worked with Brant on this year's show, they'll have a better handle on a future deal. For Golden West, I'm Glendalee Allen-Vossler.
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4: Good morning. My name's Tyler Hildebrand. It's time to take a look at the world of sports around the Westman region. In the Southwest Baseball League, Souris beat Wawanisa 3-1. Hamiota blanked the Brandon Young Guns 6-0. And Verdun beat up on Rivers 11-4. In the Canadian Football League, the Winnipeg Blue Bombers slipped past the Hamilton Tiger Cats 14-13. In the American Association of Professional Baseball, Winnipeg at Chicago was postponed. In the Canadian Elite Basketball League, Winnipeg slipped past Edmonton 100-98. In the Women's National Basketball Association, Dallas beat Toronto 89-76. And in Major League Baseball, Seattle blanked Toronto 4-0. 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
1: As you rise and shine on a Monday morning, July 6th, severe thunderstorm watch remains in effect for all of southern Manitoba. Forecast details in just a moment. Winnipeg-based country music group Patrick returned to Maida, Manitoba over the weekend. It was the first time in years that we had the two brothers and longtime friend be a part of the program. They just came off a Dauphin's Country Fest performance about a week ago and have also released new music, so we thought now was the time. Jason was the guest for the conversation. I'll share some of my conversation with him, as well as one of those new songs as we look ahead to the Maida, Manitoba Encore tonight on the radio at 10:35 p.m. That's all on the way after the latest in local news and weather. It's 6:30.
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3: A severe thunderstorm watch continues this morning across the Southwest. I'm Alexander Peters, and Christine Daniel, marketing coordinator at the National Indigenous Residential School Museum of Canada, says every group that comes to the museum is looking towards reconciliation in a different way, and engaging in those discussions help them figure out what their piece is.
4: It's not up to us to do everything, you know, and we all share in it, but it's better and easier when we share it together.
3: She says discussions show the museum needs to expand and preserve evidence and memories from survivors and make it accessible to everyone in the future. And severe thunderstorm activity in the Boisvain, Morden, and Killarney Turtle Mountain regions late Sunday afternoon through early Sunday evening brought extensive hail. Discover Westman rain watchers in Boisvain reported golf ball-sized hail for nearly 5 minutes in town. Meanwhile, multiple tornado warnings were issued by Environment Canada based on radar imagery, including for the municipalities of Glenboro, South Cypress, Oakland, Wawanisa, and the RM of Prairie Lakes. As of Monday morning, there's no reports of tornadoes touching down, but a stretch of hydro lines along Highway 2 between Highways 10 and 5 were blown down with poles snapped, according to one storm chaser on scene. The following are some rain watcher totals from Sunday through 5 a.m. this morning. Souris 59 millimeters, Wawanisa 42.9, Verdun 31, Boisvain 22.4, Glenboro 14.8, and Killarney 10.2 millimeters. Meanwhile, a severe thunderstorm watch continues this morning across the southwest, with storms being triggered by an advancing cold front. Once those pass, the sky is expected to clear with sunshine later on and highs around 27 degrees. Businesses in Portage Lisgar are looking for certainty as Canada-U.S. trade talks continue. MP Brandon Leslie says a major concern raised during recent roundtables in Portage and Winkler was not only whether tariffs will rise in fall, but how companies can plan months ahead without knowing what costs or rules apply.
5: It's been an interesting version of events compared to the last time that this agreement was negotiated, the original CUSMA, the transfer from NAFTA. There was much more stakeholder sectoral interactions between the government and industry. This time, that's just not happening, something we heard loud and clear. There's just so much unknowns on behalf of the business communities.
3: Leslie says the meetings were meant to gather real examples from businesses and feed that information back into national discussions. He says the goal is to help reach a trade deal that gives companies the confidence they need to plan, invest, and keep people working. Find these stories and more on Discover Westman and in the daily news delivered to your inbox when you subscribe.
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3: A severe thunderstorm watch is in effect for the Killarney, Pilot Mound, and Manitou regions. A few showers today with thunderstorms ending. Windy, high of 27, humidex 31. Tonight, fog rolling in, light winds, low of 11. Tuesday, cloudy, high of 22, humidex 25. Wednesday, sunny, high of 26. Currently in Brandon and Souris, it is 19 degrees, 20 in the rest of Westman. Winds are coming in from the north and northwest at 14 kilometers per hour, gusting to 28, with a relative humidity of 87%. Track the storm before it hits and get live radar and forecasts on Discover Westman.

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0: as a severe thunderstorm watch continues across much of southern Manitoba. Winnipeg's Petrick returned to Made in Manitoba this past weekend. We showcased some of their new music released earlier this year. One of those songs was Flirtin', which we just played. It's a duet featuring the band and Australian country music artist Haley Jensen. Jason Petrick was our guest for the conversation during Made in Manitoba and shared the story of how this connection, half a world away, came together.
1: So that was our song that ended up doing very well in Australia. Haley Jensen, she is the other artist singing on it. She's just an incredible singer, beautiful girl. If you are listening to this program right now and you're ambitious enough to go look up an artist, I can't say enough great things about Haley Jensen. She joined in, again, mid-pandemic. We kind of had to do all of this remotely. Lucky enough, actually, I should say this. We had the song, like all the drums and stuff. We went to the studio before the world got squirrely there. And we had the song kind of done. So we're sitting there thinking, hey, how can we do some things? And this was there. And we always thought, hey, this could be a very fun duet. You can turn anything into a collaboration. But does it make sense? Does it make it better? And in every sense of the way, I feel Haley Jensen and the collaboration idea really made this song fun and better and made it a little extra flirty. No pun intended. But yeah, there you go.
0: So was it a case that you and Haley had a relationship prior to this, or was it a case of you kind of threw it out there looking for someone that would fit this song?
1: Good question. So one of the ladies that we work with, her name is Karen Lindsay. She's basically our rock and our manager and everything down in Australia. So she's the one that's helped us get basically every opportunity that we've had. And her and I had been talking, this idea was on the table, and Haley came up and we ran with it and she said yes, and the rest is history. So we got to develop that relationship over the years. Last time we were in Australia, we actually got to play on a country music festival that was on a cruise ship and Haley was on it. So we have got the opportunity to perform with her, which is super, super cool. And so again, another song super proud of, because what an opportunity. And if you told me at 16 years old I'd be doing something like this and the song would end up flourishing into a hit in Australia, I'd say, okay, I'm good with that.
0: Brothers Tom and Jason Petrick, along with longtime friend Jordan Day, make up the band Petrick. Tonight, 10:35 p.m., is the final opportunity to enjoy their return to Made in Manitoba on the radio. And of course, you can find the program anytime online at podcastville.ca. Again, severe thunderstorm watch remains in effect for much of southern Manitoba. Warm and humid conditions expected for much of the week otherwise. Let's take a look at the forecast.
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0: Let's have a look at our Discover Westman rain watchers. These are for Sunday through 5 a.m. this morning. Souris, 59 millimeters. Wauwinisa, almost 43. Verdun had 31. Boisevain, about 0.9 inches. Glenboro, 15 millimeters. And Killarney, about 0.4 inches. A severe thunderstorm watch remains in effect for all of the southwest as we see a few showers and thunderstorms ending this morning. Wind northwest 30, high 27. Clear sky tonight with fog developing overnight and a low of 11 degrees. Sunshine to start Tuesday with increasing cloud throughout the day, high 22 tomorrow. Sunny on Wednesday and 26. Thursday, a mix of sun and cloud, small chance of showers and a high of 27 degrees. It's currently 20 in Melitta, Boise, Vane, Killarney, and Pilot Mound. Brandon and Souris, 19. Wind for the north-northwest at 14, gusting to 28. Relative humidity, 87%. And it feels like 26 degrees this morning. Before you head out the door, check the forecast on the Discover Westman app.
4: Hello, I'm Pastor Mike from the Harvest Christian Fellowship in Plum Coulee. A moment of meditation from the Upper Room Devotional Guide. The Bible reading today is from Hebrews 10, verse 24. Let us consider how to provoke one another to love and good deeds. Thought for the day. 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

Monday's morning show has brought us our first song of inspiration after our moment of meditation. From the Knight family, He's All I Need.

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2: Concerns around a lack of livestock facilities at Real District in Regina may be solved. On Friday, Brant President Sean Semple announced an additional $8.5 million investment that will see a new structure on the grounds to house cattle since the Canada Centre won't be available for agribition.
3: Brant intends to preemptively honour that commitment, even though I'm not legally binding to do so, or nor do we have a deal done with the city yet.
2: Agribition President Carl Sauter.
4: This is going to be a purpose-built facility for us that will be an even better experience, I think, than the Canada Centre.
2: Canadian Western Agribition is only committed for another 2 years at Real District, but Sauter says once they've worked with Brant on this year's show, they'll have a better handle on a future deal. For Golden West, I'm Glendalee Allen-Vossler.

0: You're joining Chris Sumner around the morning show breakfast table on Monday, July 6th. The severe summer weather, once again, a topic of conversation this morning. A severe thunderstorm watch remains in effect across much of southern Manitoba. We saw severe hail and multiple tornado warnings last night, particularly in the southwestern part of the province. I'll quickly recap that and also talk about what's happening right now and expected to last much of the morning. Let's head to the newsroom. It's 7 o'clock.
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2: Welcome to Monday. I'm Alexander Peters, and severe thunderstorm activity in the Boisvain, Borden, and Killarney Turtle Mountain regions late Sunday afternoon through early Sunday evening brought extensive hail. Discover Westman rain watchers in Boisvain reported golf ball-sized hail for nearly 5 minutes in town. Meanwhile, multiple tornado warnings were issued by Environment Canada based on radar imagery, including the municipalities of Glenboro, Cypress, Oakland, Wawanisa, and RM of Prairie Lakes. As of Monday morning, there's no reports of tornadoes touching down, but a stretch of hydro lines along Highway 2 between Highways 10 and 5 were blown down, with poles snapped, according to one storm chaser on scene. The following are some rainwatcher totals from Sunday through 5 a.m. this morning. Souris, 59 millimeters, Wawanisa, 42.9, Verdon, 31, Boisvain, 22.4, Glenboro, 14.8, and Killarney, 10.2 millimeters. Meanwhile, a severe thunderstorm watch continues this morning across the southwest, with storms being triggered by an advancing cold front. Once those pass, the sky is expected to clear, with sunshine later on and highs around 27 degrees. Christine Daniel, marketing coordinator at the National Indigenous Residential School Museum of Canada, says every group that comes to the museum is looking towards reconciliation in a different way, and engaging in those discussions help them figure out what their piece is.
3: It's not up to us to do everything, you know, and we all share in it, but it's better and easier when we share it together.
2: She says discussions show that the museum needs to expand and preserve evidence and memories from survivors and make it accessible to everyone in the future. Portage Lisgar MP Brandon Leslie says the relationship between Canada and the United States remains essential for the local economy, especially for manufacturers and other businesses. Leslie hosted roundtable meetings in Portage and Winkler with fellow Conservative MP Randy Hoback, who has been meeting with businesses across the country about CUSMA and tariff concerns. Leslie says companies represented at the roundtables included a wide range of industries, with some sending a significant share of their products into the U.S. market.
4: From the business side, it certainly was about just get something done. We can deal with some sort of tariffs if required. Obviously, the goal is to have tariff-free access. That's what conservatives we've been calling for. The president is difficult to predict what he might do, and that's really translated to a lot of uncertainty for our business community to try to forecast their own needs and their own products and their own supply chains.
2: Leslie says the meetings were meant to gather real examples from businesses and feed that information back into national discussions. He says the goal is to help reach a trade deal that gives companies the confidence they need to plan, invest, and keep people working. We're gathering all the news of the day and delivering it directly into your inbox. Subscribe to The Daily News on Discover Westman.
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2: A severe thunderstorm watch is in effect for the Killarney, Pilot Mound, and Manitou regions. A few showers today with thunderstorms ending. Windy, high of 27, humidex 31. Tonight, fog rolling in, light winds, low of 11. Tuesday, cloudy, high of 22, humidex 25. Wednesday, sunny, high of 26. Currently in Brandon and Souris, it is 19 degrees, 20 in the rest of Westman. Winds are coming in from the north and northwest at 14 kilometers per hour, gusting to 28, with a relative humidity of 87%. Track the storm before it hits and get live radar and forecasts on Discover Westman.
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0: It's the Good Lovelies and Young at Heart on Monday's morning show. It is July 6th. I'm Chris Sumner. Severe summer weather. Once again, a topic of conversation this morning, a severe thunderstorm watch remaining in effect across much of southern Manitoba. More on that in a moment. First, let's talk about the severe thunderstorms late Sunday afternoon into last night that have led to some pretty amazing photos and videos being posted on social media. Let's start with the up to golf ball size hail, which fell on the Boisevain and Killarney regions late yesterday afternoon. According to some of our rain watchers, up to 5 minutes of that hail. Reporter Betty Swatsky hit the road after the storm passed through those areas and captured a number of photos of significant crop damage around the region. Meanwhile, multiple tornado warnings were issued yesterday by Environment Canada based on radar imagery, including for the municipalities of Glenboro, South Cypress, Oakland, Wauwinisa, and the RM of Prairie Lakes. Now, all of those were prompted by a warm front off an approaching low. That low is now moving across the region with the cold front triggering activity as it's slowly moving west to east across the province. The Red River Valley and southeastern Manitoba expected to see some impacts this morning into the later morning hours. Now, the warm and humid conditions will continue for much of this week, but we will see a shift in wind to northerly direction later today. And we're also likely going to see multiple chances of showers and thunderstorms and maybe additional opportunities for potential severe thunderstorm activity in the coming days. And with the scene set for the week weather-wise, let's look at your forecast details a little more closely.
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0: 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Videos, photos, and more from those severe thunderstorms that tore through the southwest yesterday afternoon and last night. 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These rain watcher totals for Sunday through 5 a.m. this morning. Souris nearly 60 millimeters. Wauwinisa 43. Verdun had 31. Boisevain had 0.9 inches. Glenboro about 15 millimeters, and Killarney had 0.4 inches. But again, Boisevain and Killarney had extensive up to golf ball size hail yesterday. As for today's forecast, severe thunderstorm watch has ended for regions west of Highway 10, but still in effect for the Killarney, Pilot Mound, and Manitou areas. Showers ending this morning, then clearing. Wind northwest 30, high 27, and feeling like 31 today. Clear tonight, fog developing overnight, and a low of 11 degrees. Increasing cloud on Tuesday morning, high 22 tomorrow. Wednesday, sunshine and 26. Thursday, a mix of sun and cloud, small chance of showers, and a high of 27 degrees. Around the region this morning, it's 18 in Melitta, Boisevain and Killarney, Brandon and Souris 19, Pilot Mound 21. Wind from the northwest at 14 and the relative humidity is 96%. Know the weather shaping your day. 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
2: A severe thunderstorm watch continues for much of southern Manitoba as we come out of yet another stormy night, particularly in the Westman region. Multiple tornado warnings, up to golf ball size hail for several minutes. Nothing like that so far this morning, but certainly the potential is there as rain is starting to fall. We'll keep a close eye on things. Today's top headlines and more on that forecast right now. It's 7:30.
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4: Welcome to Monday. I'm Alexander Peters, and severe thunderstorm activity in the Boisvain, Morton, and Killarney Turtle Mountain regions late Sunday afternoon through early Sunday evening brought extensive hail. Discover Westman rain watchers in Boisvain reported golf ball-sized hail for nearly 5 minutes in town. Meanwhile, multiple tornado warnings were issued by Environment Canada based on radar imagery, including the municipalities of Glenborough, Cypress, Oakland, Wawanisa, and RM of Prairie Lakes. As of Monday morning, there's no reports of tornadoes touching down, but a stretch of hydro lines along Highway 2 between Highways 10 and 5 were blown down, with poles snapped, according to one storm chaser on scene. The following are some rainwatcher totals from Sunday through 5 a.m. this morning. Souris, 59 millimeters, Wawanisa, 42.9, Verdon, 31, Boisvain, 22.4, Glenborough, 14.8, and Killarney, 10.2 millimeters. When visitors question the history or the experiences of survivors at the National Indigenous Residential School Museum of Canada in Portage La Prairie, Christine Daniels, marketing coordinator, says the museum has made a deliberate decision on how it will respond. The museum's role, she says, is not to argue.
5: It's not just an exhibit space. It's to help to engage people in deeper experience of learning and reflection and understanding.
4: That philosophy guides everything from exhibits of survivors' testimonies and archival research of documented history to the museum's future expansions, which will include places to heal. In Portage, Lisgar MP Brandon Leslie says uncertainty around Canada-U.S. trade is weighing heavily on businesses in southern Manitoba. Leslie hosted roundtable meetings in Portage and Winkler with fellow Conservative MP Randy Hoback, who has been meeting with businesses across the country with CUSMA and tariff concerns.
6: We have so many businesses in our region that feed directly into the U.S. market, purchase supplies from the U.S. market, but a big chunk of sales for a lot of companies goes down south. So the ongoing uncertainty surrounding Canada-U.S. trade relations and the renewed CUSMA, or lack of renewed CUSMA, and the ongoing review that's pending to start sometime soon is certainly top of mind for a lot of business owners and their employees.
4: Leslie says the meetings were meant to gather real examples from businesses and feed that information back into national discussions. He says the goal is to help reach a trade deal that gives companies the confidence they need to plan, invest, and keep people working. Get the news of the day conveniently delivered to your email inbox and subscribe to the Daily News on Discover Westman.
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4: A few showers today with thunderstorms ending. Windy, high of 27, humidex 31. Tonight, fog rolling in, light winds, low of 11. Tuesday, cloudy, high of 22, humidex 25. Wednesday, sunny, high of 26. Currently in Brandon and Souris, it is 19 degrees, 18 degrees in Wallita, Boisevain, and Killarney, and 21 degrees in Pilot Mound. Winds are coming in from the northwest at 14 kilometers per hour with a relative humidity of 96%. Track the storm before it hits and get live radar and forecasts on Discover Westman.
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10: Concerns around a lack of livestock facilities at Real District in Regina may be solved. On Friday, Brant President Sean Semple announced an additional $8.5 million investment that will see a new structure on the grounds to house cattle since the Canada Centre won't be available for agribition.
11: Brant intends to preemptively honour that commitment, even though I'm not legally binding to do so, or nor do we have a deal done with the city yet.
10: Agribition President Carl Sauter.
12: This is going to be a purpose-built facility for us that will be an even better experience, I think, than the Canada Centre.
10: Canadian Western Agribition is only committed for another 2 years at Real District, but Sauter says once they've worked with Brant on this year's show, they'll have a better handle on a future deal. For Golden West, I'm Glendale Allen Vossler.
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16: Good morning. My name's Tyler Hildebrand. It's time to take a look at the world of sports around the Westman region. In the Southwest Baseball League, Souris beat Wawanisa 3-1. Hamiota blanked the Brandon Young Guns 6-0. And Verdun beat up on Rivers 11-4. In the Canadian Football League, the Winnipeg Blue Bombers slipped past the Hamilton Tiger Cats 14-13. In the American Association of Professional Baseball, Winnipeg at Chicago was postponed. In the Canadian Elite Basketball League, Winnipeg slipped past Edmonton 100-98. In the Women's National Basketball Association, Dallas beat Toronto 89-76. And in Major League Baseball, Seattle blanked Toronto 4-0. 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

0: Lennon and Macy, your best on Monday's morning show. It's July 6th. A severe thunderstorm watch remains in effect for the Red River Valley and southeastern Manitoba. We are eventually expecting to see some sunnier conditions later today as highs once again creep into the upper 20s and that humidity level remains fairly humid as well. Zach Drieger back from the weekend. How are you doing, my man?
1: I'm doing pretty good. And yeah, it's not too sunny outside right now.
0: No.
1: It's a pretty dreary start to the day.
0: It is. It's one of those weirdo sort of mornings where you know the weather is just like, am I?
1: Yeah.
0: Or am I not going to?
1: Yeah, I decided to bike and I, as dreary as it looks, it was warm.
0: Yes.
1: It was quite warm still.
0: Well, we have some parts of southern Manitoba right now, humidex values of 29. So it feels like 29
1: it's
0: right
1: not
0: now.
1: Not even 8 o'clock.
0: No, exactly. So FIFA World Cup obviously continues. Mm-hmm. We're going to talk after 8 o'clock about the result of the Canada-Morocco game, which you haven't heard, we lost, so we're out. But for Did You Know Today, more World Cup trivia, Zach.
1: Okay.
0: So the FIFA World Cup draw for 2026, it expanded to 48 teams.
1: Mm-hmm.
0: Previously, how many teams did the draw have? Was it 16, 24, or 32?
1: I think it was 32.
0: You are correct. Yeah. It expanded from 32 to 48. True or false, Zach, the winner of the 2022 World Cup has been eliminated from this year's bracket?
1: False.
0: It is true. Argentina won in 2022.
1: Yeah.
0: Yeah, and they're out, at least based on the bracket I saw. Or am I incorrect?
1: Are they out?
0: Well, now you got me wondering.
1: I don't think they are, if I'm being honest with you.
0: Remember how I said last week I don't really follow the World Cup? Argentina out at FIFA World Cup? Let's find out.
1: I believe their last game was against Cabo Verde, right?
0: Yeah. You know, we'll have to look into this a little bit further here. Because, yeah, I can't find it right now. We're going to put a pin in that one, as you would say.
1: I'm 90% sure they're still in.
0: You know, they could be. I may have just missed their flag on the bracket.
1: Yeah.
0: That's very possible. Canadian soccer fans, though, are now turning our attention to the FIFA Women's World Cup.
1: Mm-hmm.
0: That is next year. What country is hosting it? Is it Uruguay, Paraguay, or Brazil?
1: That one I have absolutely no idea. Uruguay, Paraguay, or Brazil?
0: Yes.
1: I mean, let's go Uruguay.
0: The 10th FIFA Women's World Cup will be held in 2027 in Brazil.
1: Ooh, that'll be a fun one.
0: Oh, yeah. Yes, it will be. And by the way, Canada's women's team currently ranked 9th in the world.
1: Yeah, they've been up a lot longer than the men's team.
0: Yes, they have. Yeah, so not quite as up as they were a number of years ago, but still extremely competitive.
1: Mm-hmm.
0: When you're top 10 in the world, you're doing not too bad.
1: Yeah.
0: So we're going to double check on that Argentina thing and maybe mention that when we come back after 8 o'clock to talk about where the men's team goes after this. And now we know as we head toward 8.
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1: And know that I am with you always.
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3: It's Monday, July 6th, and many of us were keeping a very close eye to the Canadian men's soccer team match. Of course, that happened at noon our time on Saturday, facing Morocco in the round of 16. Unfortunately for us, the first half we held our own, the second half was a different story, and the journey for the Canadian men's team has now ended at the FIFA World Cup. Our resident soccer expert, Zach Drieger, is going to drop in a few minutes to reflect on the run that the men's team had at the World Cup and what it could mean for future FIFA World Cups for Team Canada. For now, we head over to the newsroom. It's 8 o'clock.
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5: Welcome to Monday. I'm Alexander Peters, and severe thunderstorm activity in the Boisvain, Morton, and Killarney Turtle Mountain regions late Sunday afternoon through early Sunday evening brought extensive hail. Discover Westman rain watchers in Boisvain reported golf ball-sized hail for nearly 5 minutes in town. Meanwhile, multiple tornado warnings were issued by Environment Canada based on radar imagery, including the municipalities of Glenborough, Cypress, Oakland, Wawanisa, and RM of Prairie Lakes. As of Monday morning, there's no reports of tornadoes touching down, but a stretch of hydro lines along Highway 2 between Highways 10 and 5 were blown down, with poles snapped, according to one storm chaser on scene. The following are some rainwatcher totals from Sunday through 5 a.m. this morning. Souris, 59 millimeters, Wawanisa, 42.9, Verdun, 31, Boisvain, 22.4, Glenborough, 14.8, and Killarney, 10.2 millimeters. Christine Daniel, marketing coordinator at the National Indigenous Residential School Museum of Canada, says every group that comes to the museum is looking towards reconciliation in a different way, and engaging in those discussions help them figure out what their piece is.
6: It's not up to us to do everything, you know, and we all share in it, but it's better and easier when we share it together.
5: She says discussions show that the museum needs to expand and preserve evidence and memories from survivors and make it accessible to everyone in the future. Portage Lisgar MP Brandon Leslie says the relationship between Canada and the United States remains essential for the local economy, especially for manufacturers and other businesses. Leslie hosted roundtable meetings in Portage and Winkler with fellow Conservative MP Randy Hoback, who has been meeting with businesses across the country about CUSMA and tariff concerns. Leslie says companies represented at the roundtables included a wide range of industries, with some sending a significant share of their products into the U.S. market.
7: From the business side, it certainly was about just get something done. We can deal with some sort of tariffs if required. Obviously, the goal is to have tariff-free access. That's what conservatives we've been calling for. The president is difficult to predict what he might do, and that's really translated to a lot of uncertainty for our business community to try to forecast their own needs and their own products and their own supply chains.
5: Leslie says the meetings were meant to gather real examples from businesses and feed that information back into national discussions. He says the goal is to help reach a trade deal that gives companies the confidence they need to plan, invest, and keep people working. We're gathering all the news of the day and delivering it directly into your inbox. Subscribe to The Daily News on Discover Westman.
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5: A few showers today with thunderstorms ending. Windy, high of 27, humidex 31. Tonight, fog rolling in, light winds, low of 11. Tuesday, cloudy, high of 22, humidex 25. Wednesday, sunny, high of 26. Currently in Brandon and Souris, it is 19 degrees, 18 degrees in Melitta, Boisvain and Killarney, and 21 degrees in Pilot Mound. Winds are coming in from the northwest at 14 kilometers per hour with a relative humidity of 96%. Track the storm before it hits and get live radar and forecasts on Discover Westman.
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0: Ron Sexsmith and Love Shines on Monday's morning show, July 6th. I'm Chris Sumner. Severe thunderstorm watch continues for the Red River Valley in southeastern Manitoba. We're back from the weekend and also from Canada's match against Morocco at the FIFA World Cup. But before we get to that, Zach, I will take the blame. Argentina still in the World Cup. They're in the round of 16. They're playing Egypt.
1: Yeah.
0: And the reason this is coming up is I asked you a question, and did you know where I suggested that Argentina was not in it anymore? They were the winners of the 22 World Cup.
1: Yeah.
0: They are still in it. I am sorry. I was fooled by the internet.
1: Just had to scroll a little further.
0: I did. I completely missed. I needed to go one more roll, and I would have got it. So, unfortunately for us, after the Canadians held their own in the first half, which I watched, by the way, I watched the entire first half, and I thought, wow, this seems like really competitive.
1: They're playing quite well, actually.
0: Unfortunately, the men's team gave up 3 goals in the second, eventually losing 3-0 to Morocco. So for you, Zach, like, what's your takeaways from that match for the Canadian men's team at the FIFA World Cup?
1: Oh, it's the same thing I've been saying the whole time. We have already made history, right? The fact we've barely scored any goals at the World Cup to making it to this one. Being a host country was cool because the fans were actually showing up.
0: Yes, they were.
1: They were going nuts in the street and the stadium was booming. And the fact that, that we've never been out of the group stage, and then we made it to the round of 32, then we made it to the round of 16, that's already a huge win. And like you said, the fact we could have been up a goal or two in that first half.
0: Absolutely.
1: We had most of the, or we actually didn't have all the possession. We had some really good attacks. We had tons of pressure. We could have had one goal for sure, from what I remember, a very close chance.
0: Mm-hmm.
1: And then could have been 2 at some point, but our pressure was incredible, and we spent most of the time in their half when we had the ball. And then it's just the way soccer goes. It's a game of incredibly fine margins. They get one nice set piece, they go up 1, then they go up 2, and that third goal is basically just us getting punished for attacking too hard.
0: Yeah.
1: Like we were so deep into their zone just to try to get claw something back that they countered, and that's just the risk you take when you're pushing that hard.
0: There was a lot of yellow cards handed out in that first half.
1: Yeah.
0: It was a little chippy.
1: Yeah. Our team is, they still got a little bit of that hockey blood somewhere in there.
0: Physicality for sure.
1: Yeah.
0: So, you know, again, for those of us that don't necessarily follow the Canada soccer program as closely as someone like you does, so like, where does the men's team go from here? Obviously, their World Cup is over. Like, do they have to go through qualification again? I wonder how that all works for, I guess, what it would be, the 2030 World Cup in Jazz.
1: Yeah, I think from here on out, like, this will be, I think looking back, this will be a benchmark year.
0: Okay.
1: We'll look back and be like, Kate, this was the year we kind of stamped ourselves as legitimate contenders.
0: Mm-hmm.
1: And I think we're going to maintain that status going forward because, well, I'm just in general, new standards been set.
0: Yeah.
1: Right?
0: True.
1: It's something we've never done before, but It didn't look fluky, you know?
0: Yeah.
1: The fact we made it to the round of 16, but we're still pushing, I feel like the scoreline doesn't quite reflect how well we played in that game. And that's what a lot of people are saying. So, and especially if Jesse Marsh keeps coaching.
0: Yep.
1: And he coaches the next set of guys who are going to come up in 4 years. I like our odds pretty good. Cause about, we're a young soccer country overall.
0: Yes.
1: Like even 10, 15 years ago, we had almost nothing. So going from 10, 15 years ago being 100th, 40th going into this World Cup, now 30th in the world, I think, I would say a new benchmark has been set, and it'll be interesting to see going forward.
0: And it will also help if Alphonso Davies is healthy.
1: That'll
0: in
1: make
0: 2030.
1: A huge difference because like we saw with Norway yesterday, one player can
0: change everything.
1: Make quite a difference in a single game.
0: Well, I fully expect we'll continue to keep an eye on the FIFA World Cup here as we work our way into the quarterfinals. We got to look at the forecast in about 10 minutes, as well as music from the Mercy Brothers and Calamity Jane.
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7: This is CJRB Radio 1220, a very stormy Sunday afternoon and evening across parts of western Manitoba. Again, up to golf ball size hail, extensive reported in the Boisevain and Killarney regions. We had multiple tornado warnings issued across the region, Glenboro, South Cypress, Oakland, Wauwinisa, and the RM of Prairie.

0: Lakes did have a severe thunderstorm watch in effect earlier this morning, but that has now ended. As we look at the forecast for today, any lingering showers wrapping up fairly quickly. Then we're going to see the sky clear out and sunshine today as the wind shifts northwesterly at 30 and a high of 27. Clear tonight, wind northwest 30 becoming light and a low of 11 degrees. Sunshine tomorrow morning, then increasing cloud throughout Tuesday, high 22. Sunny Wednesday and 26. Thursday, sun and cloud, small chance of showers, and a high of 27 degrees. It's currently 20 in Melitta, Boise, Vane, and Killarney. Pilot Mound, 21. Brandon and Souris, 19. Wind from the west-northwest at 5, and the relative humidity is 87%. 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
5: Good morning. My name's Tyler Hildebrand. It's time to take a look at the world of sports around the Westman region. In the Southwest Baseball League, Souris beat Wawanisa 3-1. Hamiota blanked the Brandon Young Guns 6-0. And Verdun beat up on Rivers 11-4. In the Canadian Football League, the Winnipeg Blue Bombers slipped past the Hamilton Tiger Cats 14-13. In the American Association of Professional Baseball, Winnipeg at Chicago was postponed. In the Canadian Elite Basketball League, Winnipeg slipped past Edmonton 100-98. In the Women's National Basketball Association, Dallas beat Toronto 89-76. And in Major League Baseball, Seattle blanked Toronto 4-0. 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
4: And as we continue on with this Monday morning show, I want to take a moment and say thank you to the so many of you who took our advice and called in to chat with Carla Hersina on this past Saturday morning's Lawn and Garden Journal. It was the busiest show of the season. I listened the entire time, and I had a very big smile across my face when I heard one of the questions come in about tomatoes. That question and Carla Hersina's answer in 10 minutes. Right now, 8:30.
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6: A severe thunderstorm watch continues this morning across the Southwest. I'm Alexander Peters, and Christine Daniel, marketing coordinator at the National Indigenous Residential School Museum of Canada, says every group that comes to the museum is looking towards reconciliation in a different way, and engaging in those discussions help them figure out what their piece is.
7: It's not up to us to do everything, you know, and we all share in it, but it's better and easier when we share it together.
6: She says discussions show the museum needs to expand and preserve evidence and memories from survivors and make it accessible to everyone in the future. And severe thunderstorm activity in the Boisevain, Morton, and Killarney Turtle Mountain regions late Sunday afternoon through early Sunday evening brought extensive hail. Discover Westman rain watchers in Boisevain reported golf ball-sized hail for nearly 5 minutes in town. Meanwhile, multiple tornado warnings were issued by Environment Canada based on radar imagery, including for the municipalities of Glenboro, South Cypress, Oakland, Wawanisa, and the RM of Prairie Lakes. As of Monday morning, there's no reports of tornadoes touching down, but a stretch of hydro lines along Highway 2 between Highways 10 and 5 were blown down with poles snapped, according to one storm chaser on scene. The following are some rain watcher totals from Sunday through 5 a.m. this morning. Souris 59 millimeters, Wawanisa 42.9, Verdon 31, Boisevain 22.4, Glenboro 14.8, and Killarney 10.2 millimeters. Businesses in Portage Lisgar are looking for certainty as Canada-U.S. trade talks continue. MP Brandon Leslie says a major concern raised during recent roundtables in Portage and Winkler was not only whether tariffs will rise in fall, but how companies can plan months ahead without knowing what costs or rules apply.
8: It's been an interesting version of events compared to the last time that this agreement was negotiated, the original CUSMA, the transfer from NAFTA. There was much more stakeholder sectoral interactions between the government and industry. This time, that's just not happening, something we heard loud and clear. There's just so much unknowns on behalf of the business communities.
6: Leslie says the meetings were meant to gather real examples from businesses and feed that information back into national discussions. He says the goal is to help reach a trade deal that gives companies the confidence they need to plan, invest, and keep people working. Find these stories and more on Discover Westman and in the daily news delivered to your inbox when you subscribe.
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6: A few showers today with thunderstorms ending. Windy, high of 27, humidex 31. Tonight, fog rolling in, light winds, low of 11. Tuesday, cloudy, high of 22, humidex 25. Wednesday, sunny, high of 26. Currently in Brandon and Souris, it is 19 degrees, 18 degrees in Melitta, Boise, Vane, and Killarney, and 21 degrees in Pilot Mound. Winds are coming in from the northwest at 14 kilometers per hour with a relative humidity of 96%. Track the storm before it hits and get live radar and forecasts on Discover Westman.
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0: Swing Sonique and Beyond the Sea on this Monday morning show. It is July 6th. Severe thunderstorm watch remains in effect for the Red River Valley and southeastern Manitoba. Eventually, though, we will see clearing skies across southern Manitoba and temperatures once again reaching into the mid and upper 20s. I'm Chris Sumner. Thank you for being here, and also thank you for making this past Saturday's Lawn and Garden Journal the busiest of the season. Five fortunate folks made it on air with host Carla Hersina. Several more on hold as the show came to a close, and I've said it before and I'll say it again. It's all about the conversation started by your questions, like this one from Agatha in Winkler, which put a smile on my face while listening because it was about tomatoes.
1: My question is, years ago I learned to trim your tomato leaves. So the ones that are just taking energy and not producing, and I have forgotten which ones to trim. Do you know which ones to trim?
2: Well, you want to take out the suckers. That's one thing that you should do, is it's opening up. And that's generally when you have your straight leader. And I always say the leader is the one that is leading us to the heavens. You can usually find either the branch or whatever of any plant, which will be the leader. And then you have sort of the crotch where it comes out, where there's the leader and then the side branch. In between that, there's going to be a tiny little sprout of leaves that comes in between those. So I like to remove the suckers for sure. And then as your plants mature, I also like to remove, if you have any yellowing leaves, remove those right away. That's a given. But removing the bottom leaves, the older bottom leaves from that are closest to the soil, is a little beneficial too, because I find that A, you're not going to get as much backsplash when we do have heavy watering, that bacteria can backsplash onto the leaves, which can maybe possibly cause a little bit of a disease effect. So removing the sucker, removing the bottom leaves, and any yellowing leaves, they can be immediately removed.
0: And with tomato season here, mine started ripening over the weekend. I'm very excited about that. Perhaps there will be more questions about them this coming Saturday during the next Lawn and Garden Journal, Saturday morning, 9:15. In the meantime, you can catch up on this latest episode by searching Lawn and Garden Journal online at podcastville.ca. It is time for temperatures across Canada, mainly sunny in Victoria, 12 degrees, 13 in Vancouver, and 8 in Prince George. Edmonton, 12, 9 in Calgary, 14 in Saskatoon or Regina. Rain this hour in Winnipeg, 20 degrees, 17 in Thunder Bay, 22 in Toronto and Montreal, 20 in Ottawa and Fredericton, 21 in Quebec City, 18 in Charlottetown, sunny, and 17 in Halifax, 12 in St. John's. In Canada's north, Whitehorse, 0, 12 in Yellowknife, sunny, and 17 degrees in Iqaluit. That's a look at temperatures across Canada. Your forecast for the week to come, looking warm and humid and unsettled at times.
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0: And let's have another look at those Discover Westman rain watchers. Again, these totals are from Sunday through about 5 a.m. this morning. We had 59 millimeters recorded in Souris, Wawanisa about 43, Verdun 31, Boise of Ames had 9/10 of an inch, Glenboro 15 millimeters, and Killarney around 4/10 of an inch. Now, there could be some additional millimeters in there. Again, those totals through 5 a.m. this morning. We're looking at a sky clearing out Sunday sunshine later today. Wind northwest 30, high 27, and feeling like 31. Clear tonight with fog developing overnight and a low of 11 degrees. Sunshine tomorrow morning, then increasing cloud throughout the day, high 22 on Tuesday. Wednesday, sunny and a high of 26. Currently 21 in Pilot Mound, Melitta, Boise, Vane, and Killarney 20, Brandon and Souris 19. Wind from the west-northwest at 5, and the relative humidity is 87%. Manitoba weather changes fast. Stay ready with the weather page on the Discover Westman app.
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0: It's time to open up our anniversary album for Monday, July 6th, and we have a special one to share. 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Congratulations. 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It's from Canadian Dan Hill. Sometimes When We Touch.

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2: Hi, I'm Pete Smith. On Compass Point today, listen to what Jonah said to the sailors. Pick me up and throw me into the sea, then the sea will become calm for you. For I know that this great tempest is because of me. Jonah 1 verse 12. Jonah's disobedience had put the lives of the sailors at risk. He confessed his sin. Now listen to verse 15. So they picked up Jonah and threw him into the sea, and the sea ceased from its raging, exactly as Jonah had said. Note the reaction of the sailors in verse 16. Then the men feared the Lord exceedingly, and offered a sacrifice to the Lord and made vows. This mighty miracle led to these men truly fearing the Creator and possibly trusting in Him. I like how Jonah willingly gave himself to save the rest. Because Christ died for our sins, we too can be saved.
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5: Welcome to Monday. I'm Alexander Peters, and severe thunderstorm activity in the Boisevain, Morton, and Killarney Turtle Mountain regions late Sunday afternoon through early Sunday evening brought extensive hail. Discover Westman rain watchers in Boisevain reported golf ball-sized hail for nearly 5 minutes in town. Meanwhile, multiple tornado warnings were issued by Environment Canada based on radar imagery, including the municipalities of Glenboro, Cypress, Oakland, Wawanisa, and RM of Prairie Lakes. As of Monday morning, there's no reports of tornadoes touching down, but a stretch of hydro lines along Highway 2 between Highways 10 and 5 were blown down, with poles snapped, according to one storm chaser on scene. The following are some rainwatcher totals from Sunday through 5 a.m. this morning. Souris, 59 millimeters, Wawanisa, 42.9, Verdon, 31, Boisevain, 22.4, Glenboro, 14.8, and Killarney, 10.2 millimeters. When visitors question the history or the experiences of survivors at the National Indigenous Residential School Museum of Canada in Portage La Prairie, Christine Daniels, marketing coordinator, says the museum has made a deliberate decision on how it will respond. The museum's role, she says, is not to argue.
6: It's not just an exhibit space. It's to help to engage people in deeper experience of learning and reflection and understanding.
5: That philosophy guides everything from exhibits of survivors' testimonies and archival research of documented history to the museum's future expansions, which will include places to heal. In Portage, Lisgar MP Brandon Leslie says uncertainty around Canada-U.S. trade is weighing heavily on businesses in southern Manitoba. Leslie hosted roundtable meetings in Portage and Winkler with fellow Conservative MP Randy Hoback, who has been meeting with businesses across the country with CUSMA and tariff concerns.
7: We have so many businesses in our region that feed directly into the U.S. market, purchase supplies from the U.S. market, but a big chunk of sales for a lot of companies goes down south. So the ongoing uncertainty surrounding Canada-U.S. trade relations and the renewed CUSMA, or lack of renewed CUSMA, and the ongoing review that's pending to start sometime soon is certainly top of mind for a lot of business owners and their employees.
5: Leslie says the meetings were meant to gather real examples from businesses and feed that information back into national discussions. He says the goal is to help reach a trade deal that gives companies the confidence they need to plan, invest, and keep people working. Get the news of the day conveniently delivered to your email inbox and subscribe to the Daily News on Discover Westman.
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5: A mix of sun and cloud today, light winds, high of 27, humidex 31, fog rolling in tonight, light winds, low of 11, Tuesday cloudy, high of 22, humidex 25, Wednesday sunny, high of 26. Currently in Pilot Mound, it is 21 degrees, 20 degrees in Melitta, Boise, Vane, and Killarney, and in Brandon and Service, it is 19 degrees. Winds are coming in from the west and northwest at 5 kilometers per hour with a relative humidity of 87%. Track the storm before it hits and get live radar and forecasts on Discover Westman.
4: It's Monday, July 6th. Time for this morning's funeral announcements. Abraham Abe Giesbrecht, 81, of Navin, Manitoba, formerly of Colony Menno, Chaco, Paraguay, passed away June 30th at Health Sciences Center. He is survived by his wife, Nyla, two daughters, one son, several siblings, and their families. The funeral service for Abraham Abe Giesbrecht will be held Friday, 2 p.m., at Green Acres Funeral Home, 1 Green Acres Lane, with burial at Green Acres Cemetery. Arrangements by Green Acres Funeral Home and Cemetery, Navin. Isaac Dirksen, 102, of Winnipeg, passed away Tuesday, June 30th at Dawnwood Manor. He is survived by one daughter, three sons, and their families. He was predeceased by his wife Tina, one daughter-in-law, and numerous siblings. A memorial service for Isaac Dirksen will be held Thursday, 2 p.m. at Birchwood Funeral Chapel with ash interment prior to the service. Donations may be made to Union Gospel Mission. Arrangements by Birchwood Funeral Chapel, Steinbach. Hugo Voth, 91, of Altona, passed away Saturday, July 4th at Altona Memorial Health Center. He is survived by his wife Helen, one daughter, three sons, one sister, and their families. He was predeceased by one son in infancy, five sisters, and two brothers. The funeral service for Hugo Voth will be held Thursday, 11 a.m., at Altona Burgtaler Mennonite Church, with burial at Altona Cemetery. Viewing will be at Weeb Funeral Home, Altona, Wednesday from 1 to 6:30 p.m. and at the church prior to the service. Donations may be made to the Canadian Food Grains Bank. 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

0: Rick Foster, Precious Moments on Monday's morning show, July 6th. Severe thunderstorm watch remains in effect for the Red River Valley and southeastern Manitoba. We are expecting the sky to clear out a little later today. And again, temperatures daytime high-wise expected into the mid to upper 20s and feeling like potentially into the mid 30s. So yesterday I had a situation you can't really call awkward, but at the same time was a reminder that when planning for a potluck, some extra thought may be a good idea. So I was at a potluck supper last night. I chose to bring a side. On my way to it, I swung by the store and picked up a couple of store-made macaroni salads. I like macaroni salad, and I know I've seen it at this regular potluck before, so I figured it was a safe bet. And that was where I went wrong. If it's been there before, homemade by the way, it likely will be there again. Most likely homemade again. And that's exactly what happened. A big old bowl of delicious looking homemade macaroni salad versus my packaged and pre-made. So when I got up to get my dinner plate, I noticed this situation right away, which was then followed by the person who made the macaroni salad saying, if I wanted to mix mine in with theirs, that would be okay, which had the entire gathering bursting with laughter. So lesson learned by me, and next time, I'll just go with the potato salad from the store.
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0: And let's have another look at those Discover Westman rain watchers. Again, these totals are from Sunday through about 5 a.m. this morning. We had 59 millimeters recorded in Souris, Wawanisa about 43, Verdun 31, Boise of Ane had 9/10 of an inch, Glenboro 15 millimeters, and Killarney around 4/10 of an inch. Now, there could be some additional millimeters in there. Again, those totals through 5 a.m. this morning. We're looking at a sky clearing out, sunshine later today, wind northwest 30, high 27, and feeling like 31. Clear tonight with fog developing overnight and a low of 11 degrees. Sunshine tomorrow morning, then increasing cloud throughout the day, high 22 on Tuesday. Wednesday, sunny and a high of 26. Currently 21 in Pilot Mound, Melitta, Boise of Ane, and Killarney 20, Brandon and Souris 19. Wind from the west-northwest at 5, and the relative humidity is 87%. Manitoba weather changes fast. Stay ready with the weather page on the Discover Westman app.

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5: And that's all for today's morning show on Monday, July 6th. We are looking at a relatively warm and humid week. Could be some cooler conditions tomorrow, but then warming up as we head toward the weekend. Back to the Bible Canada with Dr. John Neufeld on the way in our final minutes. Gospel harmony now. Jesus, sign my pardon.

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3: Hi, this is Ben Lowell, and this is Back to the Bible Canada with Dr. John Neufeld. Well, today we begin our final week of our series, No Compromise. So turn in your Bibles to Galatians chapter 5, verses 16 to 20, as Dr. Neufeld brings us a message titled, The Fruit of the Flesh is Death.
4: There is a language that's found in the Bible, and it's a language that's also found in every single person who trusts in Christ for their salvation. It's the language of the flesh and the spirit. The language is basic to biblical psychology, as well also to the biblical doctrine of the kingdom of God and the times of the end. See, here's what I mean. We're living at an interesting time in history. We're living at a time in which the kingdom of God has come. Look, it's arrived when God sent his son into the world. I don't know if you remember it, but it's a part of the ministry of Jesus, and it's recorded by Luke 17, 20 to 21. But being asked by the Pharisees when the kingdom of God would come, he answered them, the kingdom of God is not coming in ways that can be observed, nor will they say, look, here it is, or there, for behold, the kingdom of God is in the midst of you. Interesting, wouldn't you say? Everyone knew that the coming kingdom of God, promised over and over again by the prophets, would be a time when evil would be vanquished and God's great end time blessing of his people would begin. The kingdom of God is the messianic home for the Messiah to come. He's the great king, David's descendant, who is destined to rule the world. And then there's Jesus, healing the sick, raising the dead, driving out demons, commanding all of nature, and it obeys his voice. The blind suddenly are given sight. The lame find their atrophied legs are made instantly strong. And they don't stagger to their feet. They leap to their feet like a deer. And the good news is being preached to the poor. And that's the conversation between Jesus and the Pharisees. Jesus says, what do you think is happening? The great king, the bringer of the kingdom of God is in the midst of you. Don't you see it? And yes, that is what's going on. The great end time expectation had broken into the present. The king, the Messiah, had arrived. But then there's the other part. Why is evil not being crushed? Why are the Romans still in control of Jerusalem? Why that part? And that brings us to the heart of New Testament theology. We're living in a remarkable time in history. It's an overlap of two ages. It's not that the old age of sin and death suddenly ended. In fact, inexplicably, it remains. And yet, overlapping this very age, there is the great and longed-for end times, the coming of the kingdom, with its power to bless and bring the entire world under the blessing of God. Well, so much could be said about how this is so, and that this will eventually bring us to the day when the old age comes to an end and is no more. The end is yet to come, but the present is very interesting indeed. Again, there's so much more I could say, but this matter of the coming of the kingdom overlapping with the old era is also true in the psychology of the individual Christian. The new has come, and yet the old, in some fashion, seems to remain. Now, up till now, in our study of Galatians, we have seen that Paul is arguing that we are justified or declared righteous before God, not by anything we have done or can do. Our situation is far worse than we had imagined. But we are saved by grace alone, and that grace is applied through faith alone. That is, what Christ has done for us is the only thing that can save. But Paul has been aware that there is a suspicion that if one believes this, won't it lead to immoral living? But he's been making the point that, well, it's back in Galatians 3:27, that is, as many as are baptized into Christ have put on Christ. And so good works do not contribute to our salvation, not even slightly. lest the cross of Christ be emptied of its glory and power, but good works flow out of our salvation. But let's get back to the statement that I've made, that the psychology of the Christian is such that there is a phenomenon, that the new has come, and yet in some fashion, the old is still there. So let's read our text. It's Galatians 5, 16 to 20. But I say, walk by the Spirit, and you will not gratify the desires of the flesh. For the desires of the flesh are against the Spirit, and the desires of the Spirit are against the flesh, for these are opposed to each other to keep you from doing the things you want to do. But if you are led by the Spirit, you are not under the law. Now the works of the flesh are evident: sexual immorality, impurity, sensuality, idolatry, sorcery, enmity, strife, jealousy, fits of anger, rivalries, dissensions, divisions. Now, notice the three important words. The first is spirit, and the second is flesh. And the third, well, yeah, it's the law. Now, having done that, please notice the theme of this passage is spelled out. It does so in the form of a command. Walk by the Spirit. That's the call. And then comes the promise. If you do, you will find that you do not carry out the works of the flesh. And then, having given us the command and the promise attached to it, the motivation. For if you are walking in the Spirit, we are then told of the battle between the Spirit-filled life and the life of the flesh, a battle in which the law is powerless to contribute anything to that fight. Well, very good. That's the passage, but it's time to define our terms. So let's start by asking, what is meant by walking by the Spirit? We begin by noticing that every believer in Jesus who trusts only in the cross for his or her salvation has been gifted with the indwelling of the Holy Spirit. Paul will express this very clearly in 2 Corinthians 5:17. He says, "Therefore, if anyone is in Christ, he is a new creation. The old has passed away. Behold, the new has come." Now, this has often been called regeneration, or as Jesus called it, the new birth, or being born of the Spirit. You see, it's all connected. The Holy Spirit leads us to Christ. We then surrender to Christ, confessing that we can obtain forgiveness of sins and reconciliation with God through any other means than by the provision of God in the cross of Jesus Christ our Lord. But all that means that we have received a new nature, or what the Bible calls a new heart. Once dead to God, we're alive to God through the Holy Spirit who lives within us. Now, with this reality, we're also now given a command. You must let your conduct be governed by the Holy Spirit. That is, follow His direction. Follow His promptings. When He convicts you, listen and submit. When He makes you aware of the presence of God, sit up, take notice. When He gives you a hunger for God, let that hunger dominate you. And when He gives you a hunger for righteous conduct, lean in, don't resist. When He empowers you to use your gifts to serve Him, serve with gladness and enthusiasm, not with reluctance. Walk by the Spirit. And as you go through life, let the reality of the presence of the Holy Spirit permeate you. And with that command, as we've seen, comes the promise. If you do that, you will not carry out the desires of the flesh. Do you notice that? The new has come, but something of the old remains, and that something is the flesh. You're going to have the desires of the flesh until you die. And yes, we're going to answer what those desires are, because that's what Paul is about to speak about. Now, indeed, we should learn to recognize the desires of the flesh, because those desires keep popping up. So what is this thing that Paul calls the flesh? Well, sometimes Bible teachers have simply called it sinful desire. Even while we're new in Christ and our regenerate hearts now want nothing more than Christ, so that it is our highest desire is always Christ, Christ, Christ, and more Christ. That's all we want. Yet something of the old does remain that tends downward. There are habitual patterns derived from our fallen nature that will not be killed until Christ returns and destroys the old sinful age. Now that's the background. Look again at verse 17. For the desires of the flesh are against the Spirit. And the desires of the Spirit are against the flesh, for these are opposed to each other to keep you from doing the things you want to do. Remember, I spoke about the psychology of the Christian. See, in some way, we're all divided people. A battle is waging in the heart of every Christian. There are two great opposing forces. On the one hand, the new nature cries out, I want Christ to be in the first place in everything. On the other hand, there is, notice the words twice repeated, once in verse 16 and then again in verse 17. The desires of the flesh, these are yearnings, lusts, strong, overwhelming impulses. So much so, says Paul, that these yearnings keep you from doing the things you want to do. There's an entire chapter in the Bible devoted to that battle. That's found in Romans chapter 7. There Paul will describe the battle of every Christian. We say, I don't understand my own actions. I do not do what I want. And then I do the very thing that I hate. And then there's the plaintive cry. It is no longer me that is in the driver's seat. Rather, it is sin living in me. And the place where sin lives, that's my flesh. Now, we began by noting the command, followed immediately by a promise. Walk by the Spirit. That's the command. And the promise, if you do that, you're going to find that you're not gratifying the desires of the flesh. Then verse 17, Paul makes sure to remind us that we're not under the law. That's because the law has no power to destroy the flesh. So think of it on a personal level. You say, I'm never going to lust again. I'll not break out in anger again. I'm not going to be self-centered again. I will not. But then, no matter how hard you try, you do the very thing you're already committed not to do. What's the answer? Now, we're going to carry on this discussion tomorrow, but for now, we need to identify the desires of the flesh. Let's be crystal clear as to what they are.
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4: Our passage is very practical. What are the fruits of the flesh? What are the kinds of the results that come from the flesh, that part of our humanity that is at hostility towards God? And so Paul lists 16 activities that arise from the flesh. Now, while it's tempting to simply list all 16 one at a time and define what's meant by each one, I thought it best to place them into 4 categories. See, in my mind, these 16 are grouped in a way, and seeing them in 4 categories might make it easier to understand. So I start with the first category, which are the sexual sins or the misuse of God's gift of sex. And here we find the first 3. The first is sexual immorality. We have the Greek word porneia. It's a word from which we get our English word pornography. But for us, pornography mostly refers to pictures of illicit sexual depictions. But in the Greek, and I know the word has been widely discussed, it's a wide sweeping word. In effect, however, it refers to all sexual activity outside of the God-given boundaries of heterosexual marriage. And that's biblical. God invented the 2 sexes, and he also invented marriage and indicated that the gift of sex was to be celebrated within that framework only, kind of like a fireplace in some home. Fire's a good thing if it's in the fireplace. But if you light the fire on the living room floor, that which was intended for good will burn your house down, and it might even kill you as well. This is important to hear, most especially in our day. See, all those years as a pastor, I think I heard a fair bit of it. The amount of couples living together outside of marriage and claim to be walking with God. Let's define this matter, shall we? Sex outside of heterosexual marriage, regardless of the reason for it, is always a work of the flesh. It's rebellion against God. It's a despising of God's law. The second fruit of flesh is the category of wayward sexuality. It's impurity. The Greek word is akatharsia, which can also be translated as uncleanness. Now, this word is almost always used in relation to illicit sexual activity. Well, if that's the case, why does Paul add it here, given that he's already used the word porneia? Isn't this simply a synonym for the same thing? Well, in a sense, yes, but the idea of unclean is a word that's found in the Old Testament law. You're going to remember that there are many things that were unclean. I mean, one example is that if you touched a dead body, you're then rendered unclean for a period of time, and then you're required to go through a formal procedure in which you are made ceremonially clean. But all of these formal ritualistic behaviors are only outward. But they are a reminder of the need for inner purity, inner holiness, inner cleanness. And that's the idea here. A person might say, well, now I've never had sex outside of marriage, but they've harbored an inner uncleanness, a lust, a gazing at unclean images, and everything from the internet to the movies that you watch to your private fantasies. All of these functions in which we lust in a place where we think we're safe from others. But it's an action of the flesh. It's hatred of God, who gave sex for marriage, the intimacy that bonds a man and a woman together for life, but also brings the next generation into the world. Okay, the fruit of the flesh occurs when we remove sex from the structures in which God has created it. It was always rebellion against the Creator. Now, the third word in this column is a word sensuality. This is sexual behavior that lacks any restraint. Whatever walls may have been placed bounding our sexual activity have now been broken down. In this person is absolutely everything is sexualized, and all aims in life are reduced to ever more, ever different, ever more frequent, and ever more bizarre sexual forms of activity. It's a slide into a direction that knows no end. Sexual sin is not sometimes, but always the fruit of the flesh. Now, the second category contains numbers 4 and 5 of the fruits of the flesh, and they are what we might term religious sins. And for some, this is shocking. You've been trained to think that all religious activity is holy. But just a bit of reflection will tell you this is not so. For instance, you might remember that Jesus said more about improper and unholy attitudes in prayer than he actually said about the importance of prayer. Prayer is a public show. Prayer while nursing hatred for others. Prayer asking God to feed your desire for self and not for others. And yes, this is just one example of religion masking itself as holiness. But it's not holiness. So let's look at the two words defining religious sin. The first is idolatry. It was J.I. Packer who once said, any image of God, be it metal or mental, is not in keeping with the true God. All of that is idolatry. Indeed, let me expand that definition. Anything we see as the object of our greatest pleasure that is not the one true God is an abomination. In Romans 1, there's a list of idolatrous actions. It speaks of exchanging the knowledge of the one true God for images resembling mortal men. That is, all the human heroes we have or the images we adore. But then also images of the animal world and even objects in nature. I've heard this many times, so much so that it's already boring in my mind. You know, the person who says, yeah, I don't go to church, I worship God in nature. No, you don't. You worship not God, you're worshiping nature. You worship its beauty, as well as its bounty, as well as the feeling that it inspires inside of you. But in you, it does not excite worship and obedience to God and to His commands. It's a spirituality that's disconnected from God. And then Paul adds a second religious fruit of the flesh. It's called sorcery. It involves spells and incantations and other religious rites to get you what you want. Not to get the glory of God in all things. It's to get what you want, to spend on your own lusts and desires. It's using religion in the service of the God of self. And yes, this can be formal, things like voodoo and casting spells, but it's also found whenever we configure our faith to make it a matter of everything from, getting rich to getting, the love of your life. True Christians always pray, not my will, but thine be done. All other religious ideas are of the flesh. Take heed, all you worshipers of the prosperity gospel. Now, the third category, the largest one, because this category is so very complex. This category is all about relational sins or sins in which we fail to love the brother or the sister. We can go through these quite quickly because it takes little imagination to see them. The first is enmity, hostility towards someone. The second is strife, that is, we are in conflict so that it spills out in public. And it's interesting how many ways we find to do that. Yeah, it can be fisticuffs. but it's sometimes more sophisticated. It comes down to spreading rumors and slandering someone's perceived shortcomings, and then enlisting others to make sure that person gets marginalized. Third is jealousy. It's the green monster that begrudges someone the blessing that we have not had, be it that financial terms or in terms of the accolades that others receive. Fourth, fits of anger. You know, nowadays we have something called anger management. And we do that because we know that there are a host of people in which the anger that they feel is always at the very surface. And it takes very little for it to boil over. Road rage, when someone does something you don't like on the streets. Rage against a spouse, so that he or she doesn't know when you're going to break out next time. Now, fifth, rivalries. You're out to stop a person and not let them have what you want. Sixth, dissensions. You simply disagree with people. It seems that no matter what they say, you find an area where you can point out they're wrong, and the matter spills out. And the seventh is envy. Yeah, that's the green monster that lives in so many. And how we find reasons to justify it. See, you might remember that it was the Apostle John that asked the question. It's a question that's asked very well. How can you claim to love God whom you've not seen if you fail to love your brother whom you do see? Now, it's not possible. Yeah, of course, we engage in all matter of self-deceit, claiming that we're holy, but the trail of damage that we've done testifies we're not holy at all. We come now to the last category, and here I might speak personally. I find this last category to be the saddest of a very sad list. This is the category of behavior that controls us. Addictions. We might think of the street person who just can't say no to either alcohol or drugs. The sex addict who knew this would destroy his family but just kept going. And here Paul lists two things that round out our representative list. The first is drunkenness and the second is orgies. Now, the hungry person might say, you know, they want to eat. But they don't have to pig out. Even so, a person might enjoy the occasional glass of wine, but they don't have to allow it to become uncontrolled drunkenness. And orgies? No one needs that kind of sex. It's sex that's gone way out of its bounds. Now, here's the warning. Anyone who does these things will not inherit the kingdom of God. But you say, I thought we were saved by grace. Well, let me let you in on a little secret. You live by the flesh, and I promise you, your faith will disappear. And you'll no longer be capable of believing. This kind of stuff kills justification by faith. We're going to have to learn how to walk by the Spirit.
3: Thanks, John. I'm wondering, how do we understand both being justified by faith alone, and yet, if you live according to the flesh, you will die?
4: Yeah, so to be justified by faith alone. So when we say faith alone, I mean, those words, faith alone, do not preclude, first of all, fully repenting of our sins and throwing ourselves upon the mercy of God, and also this whole work of regeneration in the life of believers. So that's when Paul says, you know, I've been crucified with Christ. I mean, that's the whole point behind all of that. Faith alone brings transformation in the heart. So if a person says, I have faith, and yet are walking in the flesh, and that person most likely does not have faith, but rather what they have is some kind of an easy believism, or what Dietrich Bonhoeffer once called cheap grace.
3: Thanks so much, John, and remember to join us again tomorrow as we continue our series, No Compromise, right here on Back to the Bible Canada, where we teach the Bible. Every year at this time, I find myself saying the same thing and meaning it more each time. Thank you. You don't have to give, but you do. And that says something powerful about your love for God's Word and your desire to see it reach people who need it most. 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
6: Get wisdom, my mother said, the day she caught me throwing a Bowie knife in the air and trying to catch it. Mom was wise. She taught me God's rules. Love God with everything you've got. Love your neighbor as yourself. Do unto others as you'd have them do unto you. And she had practical rules for life. You want to change the world? Make your bed. Start the day cleaning up after yourself, and you'll make a fine husband one day. Lately, I've been scribbling down some rules for life. Here are five. For every action, there is an equal and opposite government program. Men are from earth. Women are from earth. Deal with it. Don't worry about what other people think of you. Chances are, they aren't. And the one thing that unites all humans is that deep down inside, we all believe we are good drivers. It's true. The world's tallest man-made structure for more than 3,800 years was Egypt's Great Pyramid of Giza. But today, the world's tallest building is the Burj Khalifa in Dubai. It's home to the world's fastest elevator. It'll whisk you upwards at a dizzying speed of 65 kilometers an hour. But you may want to stop at floor 76 for a dip in the world's highest swimming pool before continuing to a suite that could set you back a mere $5,000 a night. The building boasts 160 floors and is close to a kilometer high. The secret to its stability? A massive foundation consisting of 110,000 tons of concrete and 192 steel piles wedged 64 feet into the earth. A firm foundation is essential for buildings, and for life, too. As I enter my sixth decade, I realize that certain rules for life have so often steered me back on track. Here are just three of them. Rule one, be thankful. I have discovered gratitude in the back of an ambulance when I thought my wife wouldn't make it, when gossip threatened my reputation, when hail the size of a third grader mulched my garden, traumatized our tomatoes, crushed our cucumbers, blanched our beans, chopped our celery, and squished our squash. But as my wife and I surveyed the damage, we thought of friends whose houses were dented and farmers whose crops were ruined. Like those steel piles wedged into the earth, gratitude slays resentment and delivers perspective and a solid foundation for life. Rule two, friends are like books. You can't read them all, so choose the best ones. A young guy said to me, my parents are always after me about my friends. I said, that's because they care about you. Friends can make or break your life. 1 Corinthians 15:33 says, bad company corrupts good character. Hang out with goats, and you'll smell like one. So give thanks, choose wisely, and rule three, it's nice to have things, just don't let them have you. I always thought it strange that people bowed to idols. We would never do that, would we? Then I found myself sacrificing peace by spending excessive time trying to impress people I didn't like with things I don't need so I could have air miles I was too busy to use. 1 Timothy chapter 6 says, godliness with contentment is great gain. For we brought nothing into the world, and we cannot take anything out of the world. But if we have food and clothing, with these we will be content. Nothing equals the riches of a satisfied heart. Three rules for a full and rich life. Give thanks, choose your friends wisely, and be content. And don't forget to make the bed. Did I make mine today? I did. I kid you not.
5: 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Families, widows, the young and the old, often right in the middle of their everyday lives. Because of you, this ministry can carry on for another year, sharing the hope that's been changing lives for nearly 2,000 years. Thank you from Laugh Again.

0: This is CJRB Radio 1220, and good Monday morning. Thank you for listening. Another stormy Sunday afternoon and evening led us into a Monday morning show with severe thunderstorm watches still in effect for Westman. Videos, photos, and the entire rain watcher list, you can find all of that right now on your Discover Westman app. To the newsroom we go. 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
2: A severe thunderstorm watch continues this morning across the Southwest. I'm Alexander Peters, and Christine Daniel, marketing coordinator at the National Indigenous Residential School Museum of Canada, says every group that comes to the museum is looking towards reconciliation in a different way, and engaging in those discussions help them figure out what their piece is.
3: It's not up to us to do everything, you know, and we all share in it, but it's better and easier when we share it together.
2: She says discussions show the museum needs to expand and preserve evidence and memories from survivors and make it accessible to everyone in the future. It's a severe thunderstorm activity in the Boisevain, Morton, and Killarney Turtle Mountain regions late Sunday afternoon through early Sunday evening brought extensive hail. Discover Westman rain watchers in Boisevain reported golf ball-sized hail for nearly 5 minutes in town. Meanwhile, multiple tornado warnings were issued by Environment Canada based on radar imagery, including for the municipalities of Glenborough, South Cypress, Oakland, Wawanisa, and the RM of Prairie Lakes. As of Monday morning, there's no reports of tornadoes touching down, but a stretch of hydro lines along Highway 2 between Highways 10 and 5 were blown down with poles snapped, according to one storm chaser on scene. The following are some rain watcher totals from Sunday through 5 a.m. this morning. Souris 59 millimeters, Wawanisa 42.9, Verdun 31, Boisevain 22.4, Glenborough 14.8, and Killarney 10.2 millimeters. Businesses in Portage Lisgar are looking for certainty as Canada-U.S. trade talks continue. MP Brandon Leslie says a major concern raised during recent roundtables in Portage and Winkler was not only whether tariffs will rise in fall, but how companies can plan months ahead without knowing what costs or rules apply.
4: It's been an interesting version of events compared to the last time that this agreement was negotiated, the original CUSMA, the transfer from NAFTA. There was much more stakeholder sectoral interactions between the government and industry. This time, that's just not happening. Something we heard loud and clear. There's just so much unknowns on behalf of the business communities.
2: Leslie says the meetings were meant to gather real examples from businesses and feed that information back into national discussions. He says the goal is to help reach a trade deal that gives companies the confidence they need to plan, invest, and keep people working. Find these stories and more on Discover Westman and in the daily news delivered to your inbox when you subscribe.
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2: A mix of sun and cloud today, light winds, high of 27, humidex 31, fog rolling in tonight, light winds, low of 11, Tuesday cloudy, high of 22, humidex 25, Wednesday sunny, high of 26. Currently in Pilot Mound, it is 21 degrees, 20 degrees in Melitta, Boisevain and Killarney, and in Brandon and Souris, it is 19 degrees. Winds are coming in from the west and northwest at 5 kilometers per hour with a relative humidity of 87%. Track the storm before it hits and get live radar and forecasts on Discover Westman.
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12: Taking a look at the markets, canola, July, 733.10, up 4.10. November, 755.80, up 16.10. Spring wheat, Minneapolis, July, $5.90, unchanged. Hard red winter wheat, July, $229.19. Wheat, July, $593.25, up 275. Corn, July, 436.75, up 11.75. Oats, July, 285.75, up 14.50. Soybeans, July, 1166, up 34.25. Soybean meal, July, 313.40, up 5.70. Soybean oil, July, 68.26. Feeder cattle, August, 359.57. Live cattle, August, 239.55. Lean hogs, July, 93.57. The Canadian dollar is 70 cents. And crude oil, West Texas Intermediate, 68.57. For Golden West, I'm Glendalee Allen Vossler.

0: Rose Cousins, I Were the Bird, and before that, Mike and the Mechanics, The Living Years on CJRB Radio 1220. We are expecting a mix of sun and cloud now that the latest round of severe thunderstorm activity has moved through the region. High 27 today, feeling like 31. Hoping for a decent evening on Thursday as Killarney Cruise Night returns. Bring your car, truck, motorcycle, basically anything with an engine to Killarney for an evening streetcar show. 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
2: A mix of sun and cloud today. Light winds, high of 27, humidex 31. Fog rolling in tonight. Light winds, a low of 11. Tuesday cloudy, high of 22, humidex 25. Wednesday sunny, high of 26. Currently in Pilot Mound, it is 21 degrees, 20 degrees in Melitta, Bois of Vane and Killarney, and in Brandon and Service, it is 19 degrees. Winds are coming in from the west and northwest at 5 kilometers per hour with a relative humidity of 87%. Track the storm before it hits and get live radar and forecasts on Discover Westman.

Sarah McLachlan reminds me before that Gordon Lightfoot, Cot and Jenny. Well, I'm Chris Sumner. It's July 6th. How was your weekend? I had a little bit of everything from the buffet of plans I shared with you back on Friday. Along with my dog Charlie, we got out to the camper Friday afternoon and enjoyed a wonderful evening around the fire with friends. Saturday, I was in charge of keeping an eye on my friends' dogs at their camper while they were at baseball provincials in La Brocherie all day. Something I hear a lot of you are doing at the many provincial baseball championships across the province over the weekend. Sunday, I enjoyed some golf, which started great, but the last five holes were less than great. I'll put it that way. I did have the opportunity to cool off Sunday, though, in a friend's pool. It was so hot and humid yesterday. And then, as you most likely heard, I spent time with you last night right here, keeping you up to date on the evolving severe weather situation that did continue earlier today as we saw severe thunderstorm watches in place across much of southern Manitoba. A look at your forecast is coming up in a bit.

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1: A mix of sun and cloud today. Light winds, high of 27, humidex 31. Fog rolling in tonight. Light winds, a low of 11. Tuesday, cloudy, high of 22, humidex 25. Wednesday, sunny, high of 26. Currently in Pilot Mound, it is 21 degrees, 20 degrees in Melitta, Bois of Vane and Killarney, and in Brandon and Service, it is 19 degrees. Winds are coming in from the west and northwest at 5 kilometers per hour with a relative humidity of 87%. Track the storm before it hits and get live radar and forecasts on Discover Westman.

0: past Made in Manitoba guests, the Jansen Boys and Friends, All Right and Okay. Well, this past weekend, Winnipeg's Petrick returned to Made in Manitoba as we showcased some of their new music released earlier this year. One of those songs is called Flirtin', which I played earlier today on the morning show. It's a duet featuring the band and Australian country music artist Haley Jensen. Now, Jason Petrick was our guest for the conversation during Made in Manitoba and shared the story of how this connection half a world away came together.
1: So that was our song that ended up doing very well in Australia. Haley Jensen, she is the other artist singing on it. She's just an incredible singer, beautiful girl. If you are listening to this program right now and you're ambitious enough to go look up an artist, I can't say enough great things about Haley Jensen. She joined in, again, mid-pandemic. We kind of had to do all of this remotely. Lucky enough, actually, I should say this. We had the song, like all the drums and stuff. We went to the studio before the world got squirrely there. And we had the song kind of done. So we're sitting there thinking, hey, how can we do some things? And this was there. And we always thought, hey, this could be a very fun duet. You can turn anything into a collaboration. But does it make sense? Does it make it better? And in every sense of the way, I feel Haley Jensen and the collaboration idea really made this song fun and better and made it a little extra flirty.
0: Brothers Tom and Jason Petrick, along with longtime friend Jordan Day, make up the band Petrick. Tonight at 10:35 p.m., the final opportunity to enjoy their return to Made in Manitoba right here on the radio. And of course, you can find the program anytime you'd like at podcastville.ca. Today's birthday book coming up next.
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0: And as we open up the birthday book on this July 6th, I don't see any names to point out, but to all of you celebrating today, happy birthday.

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1: And after another round of severe thunderstorm activities Sunday afternoon and night, additional rainfall in areas that certainly did not need it too. Hopefully a few days here of somewhat drier conditions. The forecast coming up in a moment. Right now it's time for the latest in local news, 11 o'clock.
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2: Good morning, I'm Alexander Peters. Sunday night, Oakland Wauwunisa Fire Department responded to multiple calls following a severe thunderstorm that moved through the municipality. According to information posted on social media, crews split into multiple response teams and attended 10 calls within the hour, primarily involving electrical emergencies. One of those response areas was a portion of Highway 2 between Provincial Road 340 and Highway 18 due to multiple hydro poles being downed by the storm. Firefighters continued to assess the impact of multiple storms throughout the night. Several roadways have sustained damage from overland flooding. Oakland Wauwunisa Fire Department, along with the municipality, are reminding everyone to remain vigilant, use extreme caution around waterways, and be alert for washed-out roads and other storm-related hazards. Christine Daniel, marketing coordinator at the National Indigenous Residential School Museum of Canada, says every group that comes to the museum is looking towards reconciliation in a different way, and engaging in those discussions help them figure out what their piece is.
3: It's not up to us to do everything, you know, and we all share in it, but it's better and easier when we share it together.
2: She says discussions show that the museum needs to expand and preserve evidence and memories from survivors and make it accessible to everyone in the future. Portage Lisgar MP Brandon Leslie says the relationship between Canada and the United States remains essential for the local economy, especially for manufacturers and other businesses. Leslie hosted roundtable meetings in Portage and Winkler with fellow Conservative MP Randy Hoback, who has been meeting with businesses across the country about CUSMA and tariff concerns. Leslie says companies represented at the roundtables included a wide range of industries, with some sending a significant share of their products into the U.S. market.
4: From the business side, it certainly was about just get something done. We can deal with some sort of tariffs if required. Obviously, the goal is to have tariff-free access. That's what conservatives we've been calling for. The president is difficult to predict what he might do, and that's really translated to a lot of uncertainty for our business community to try to forecast their own needs and their own products and their own supply chains.
2: Leslie says the meetings were meant to gather real examples from businesses and feed that information back into national discussions. He says the goal is to help reach a trade deal that gives companies the confidence they need to plan, invest, and keep people working. We're gathering all the news of the day and delivering it directly into your inbox. Subscribe to The Daily News on Discover Westman.
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2: A few showers today with thunderstorms ending. Windy, high of 27, humidex 31. Tonight, fog rolling in, light winds, low of 11. Tuesday, cloudy, high of 22, humidex 25. Wednesday, sunny, high of 26. Currently in Brandon and Saraset is 22 degrees, 21 in Malita, Boise, Vane, and Killarney, and 24 degrees in Pilot Mound. Winds are coming in from the northwest at 12 kilometers per hour with a relative humidity of 80%. Track the storm before it hits and get live radar and forecasts on Discover Westman.

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1: A few showers today with thunderstorms ending. Windy, high of 27, humidex 31. Tonight, fog rolling in, light winds, low of 11. Tuesday, cloudy, high of 22, humidex 25. Wednesday, sunny, high of 26. Currently in Brandon and Souris, it is 22 degrees, 21 in Melitta, Boisevain, and Killarney, and 24 degrees in Pilot Mound. Winds are coming in from the northwest at 12 kilometers per hour with a relative humidity of 80%. Track the storm before it hits and get live radar and forecasts on Discover Westman.
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0: Reed Jameson trying to get to you on this Monday time together. Jalene Johnson before that, Find Us, The Beatles, I Feel Fine, and that set began with music from Harry Manx. Well, severe summer weather, once again, a topic of conversation around the break room and water cooler today. How about we talk about the severe thunderstorms late Sunday afternoon into Sunday night that have led to some pretty amazing photos and videos being posted to social media. Let's begin with that up to golf ball size hail which fell in the Boise Vane and Killarney regions late Sunday afternoon. Our rain watchers reporting in Boise Vane about 5 minutes of that hail. Reporter Betty Sawatsky hit the road after the storm passed through and captured a number of photos of significant crop damage around those areas. Meanwhile, multiple tornado warnings were issued by Environment Canada, those based on radar imagery, including for the municipalities of Glenborough, South Cypress, Oakland, Wauwinisa, and the arm of Prairie Lakes. Tornado warnings were also issued for parts of the northern Interlake last night. And all of this was prompted by the warm front off and approaching low. That low is what crossed through the region this morning and still crossing through right now. The cold front, though, this time, triggering that thunderstorm and also shower activity. Now, we are expecting all of that to wrap up in the far eastern parts of the province early this afternoon. And then we're going to be looking at a mix of sun and cloud across much of southern Manitoba with warm temperatures into the mid and upper 20s and humid once again. We'll take a closer look at your forecast in just a moment.
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2: A few showers today with thunderstorms ending. Windy, high of 27, humid X 31. Tonight, fog rolling in, light winds, low of 11. Tuesday, cloudy, high of 22, humid X 25. Wednesday, sunny, high of 26. Currently in Brandon and Syracuse, it is 22 degrees, 21.

0: In Melitta, Boise, Vane, and Killarney, and 24 degrees in Pilot Mound. Winds are coming in from the northwest at 12 kilometers per hour with a relative humidity of 80%. Track the storm before it hits and get live radar and forecasts on Discover Westman.
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0: Maddie and Tay, People Need People. Before that, Ian Munsick with Long Haul, Claire Dunn and Old Hat, and Mark Mallet began that set of four with In the Way. And thank you for making this past Saturday's Lawn and Garden Journal the busiest of this season. Five fortunate folks made it on air with host Carla Hersina, with several more on hold as the show came to a close. And it's all about the conversation started by your questions, like this one from Agatha in Winkler, which put a smile on my face while listening because it was about tomatoes.
1: My question is, years ago, I learned to trim your tomato leaves. So the ones that are just taking energy and not producing, and I have forgotten which ones to trim. Do you know which ones to trim?
2: Well, you want to take out the suckers. That's one thing that you should do, is it's opening up. And that's generally when you have your straight leader. And I always say the leader is the one that is leading us to the heavens. You can usually find either the branch or whatever of any plant, which will be the leader. And then you have sort of the crotch where it comes out, where there's the leader and then the side branch. In between that, there's going to be a tiny little sprout of leaves that comes in between those. So I like to remove the suckers for sure. And then as your plants mature, I also like to remove, if you have any yellowing leaves, remove those right away. That's a given. But removing the bottom leaves, the older bottom leaves from that are closest to the soil, is a little beneficial too, because I find that, A, you're not going to get as much backsplash when we do have heavy watering, that bacteria can backsplash onto the leaves, which can maybe possibly cause a little bit of a disease effect. So removing the sucker, removing the bottom leaves, and any yellowing leaves, they can be immediately removed.
0: And with tomato season here, mine started ripening over the weekend, which I'm very excited about. Perhaps there will be more questions about them this coming Saturday during the next In Lawn and Garden Journal. It all begins at 9:15, and again, we need to hear from you to kickstart that conversation. In the meantime, you can catch up on this latest episode by looking for the Lawn and Garden Journal at podcastville.ca. Today's Manitoba Farm Journal with Glenda Lee, Alan Vossler, on the way in about 15 minutes.
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4: A few showers today with thunderstorms ending. Windy, high of 27, humidex 31. Tonight, fog rolling in, light winds, low of 11. Tuesday, cloudy, high of 22, humidex 25. Wednesday, sunny, high of 26. Currently in Brandon and Sarasota, it is 22 degrees, 21 in Malita, Boise, Vane, and Killarney, and 24 degrees in Pilot Mound. Winds are coming in from the northwest at 12 kilometers per hour with a relative humidity of 80%. Track the storm before it hits and get live radar and forecasts on Discover Westman.
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0: This is the Manitoba Farm Journal with agricultural news and market information from across the province and country. 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It's 12 o'clock. 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
1: Welcome to Monday. I'm Alexander Peters, and severe thunderstorm activity in the Boisvain, Morton, and Killarney Turtle Mountain regions late Sunday afternoon through early Sunday evening brought extensive hail. Discover Westman rain watchers in Boisvain reported golf ball-sized hail for nearly 5 minutes in town. Meanwhile, multiple tornado warnings were issued by Environment Canada based on radar imagery, including the municipalities of Glenborough, Cypress, Oakland, Wawanisa, and RM of Prairie Lakes. As of Monday morning, there's no reports of tornadoes touching down, but a stretch of hydro lines along Highway 2 between Highways 10 and 5 were blown down, with poles snapped, according to one storm chaser on scene. The following are some rainwatcher totals from Sunday through 5 a.m. this morning. Souris, 59 millimeters, Wawanisa, 42.9, Verdon, 31, Boisvain, 22.4, Glenborough, 14.8, and Killarney, 10.2 millimeters. When visitors question the history or the experiences of survivors at the National Indigenous Residential School Museum of Canada in Portage La Prairie, Christine Daniels, marketing coordinator, says the museum has made a deliberate decision on how it will respond. The museum's role, she says, is not to argue.
2: It's not just an exhibit space. It's to help to engage people in deeper experience of learning and reflection and understanding.
1: That philosophy guides everything from exhibits of survivors' testimonies and archival research of documented history to the museum's future expansions, which will include places to heal. In Portage, Lisgar MP Brandon Leslie says uncertainty around Canada-U.S. trade is weighing heavily on businesses in southern Manitoba. Leslie hosted roundtable meetings in Portage and Winkler with fellow Conservative MP Randy Hoback, who has been meeting with businesses across the country with CUSMA and tariff concerns.
3: We have so many businesses in our region that feed directly into the U.S. market, purchase supplies from the U.S. market, but a big chunk of sales for a lot of companies goes down south. So the ongoing uncertainty surrounding Canada-U.S. trade relations and the renewed CUSMA, or lack of renewed CUSMA, and the ongoing review that's pending to start sometime soon is certainly top of mind for a lot of business owners and their employees.
1: Leslie says the meetings were meant to gather real examples from businesses and feed that information back into national discussions. He says the goal is to help reach a trade deal that gives companies the confidence they need to plan, invest, and keep people working. Get the news of the day conveniently delivered to your email inbox and subscribe to the Daily News on Discover Westman.
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1: A few showers today with thunderstorms ending. Windy, high of 27, humidex 31. Tonight, fog rolling in, light winds, low of 11. Tuesday, cloudy, high of 22, humidex 25. Wednesday, sunny, high of 26. Currently in Brandon and Souris, it is 22 degrees, 21 in Melitta, Boisvain, and Killarney, and 24 degrees in Pilot Mound. Winds are coming in from the northwest at 12 kilometers per hour with a relative humidity of 80%. Track the storm before it hits and get live radar and forecasts on Discover Westman.
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10: 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As is the case every year, weather gets a lot of attention during this important growing period for the new crop year. And while there are pockets on our prairies that are really poor and areas that are excellent, here's what the overall numbers tell us. In the two main prairie provinces that account for about 85% of the production on the prairies, crops in Saskatchewan and Alberta are showing above average ratings so far. According to Saskatchewan government reports, canola in Saskatchewan is rated 79% good to excellent, while their wheat is 85% good to excellent. At the same time, the Alberta Provincial Agriculture Department rated all crops at 68% good to excellent. Meanwhile, U.S. soybeans are 65% good to excellent, corn is 67%, and 54% of their spring wheat is rated good to excellent based on USDA numbers. Bottom line, there's still a lot of weather and growing to go, and things can change quickly. To manage both the opportunities and risks throughout the growing season with flexible commodity option hedging strategies, please connect with me at daviderwin.com or 204-918-2734. Once again, David Derwin, Ventum Financial, a member of the Canadian Investor Protection Fund.
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13: Taking a look at your markets, starting with canola at ICE Futures Canada. The November contract is up $18.60 at $758.30 per ton. The January contract is up $18.10 at $765.90. At the Minneapolis Grain Exchange, hard red spring wheat for September up 9 cents at $6.28 per bushel. December wheat up 10 cents at $6.50. At the Chicago Board of Trade, corn for September up 15 cents at $4.38 per bushel. December corn up 16 cents at $4.58. August soybeans up 47 cents at $11.83 per bushel. September soybeans up 48 cents at $11.83. Oats for September up a cent at $3.36 per bushel, and December oats up 5 cents at $3.49. On the livestock markets at the CME, lean hogs for August down 20 cents at $98.55 per hundredweight. October hog contract up 60 cents at $82.63. Live cattle for August up 8 cents at $239.30. And October cattle up 55 cents at $234.85 per hundredweight.
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21: A series of powerful storm systems moving across the prairies this weekend. Tyson Ryerchuk, president of the Canadian Crop Hail Association, says storms stretch from Alberta through Saskatchewan and into Manitoba. He says the size and concentration of hail activity will vary as far as where you were in the intensity of the storm.
22: Systems that we've seen roll in here over the past couple of days, traditionally on the outskirts of them would see smaller pea-sized type hail, whereas in the center of these systems we are seeing much larger, up to the size of golf balls. Typically what you see is with a golf ball size hail, it's falling in smaller concentrations than you would see on the outskirts, where you'd see the pea-sized hail, where the volume of the hail falling would be a lot harder. Now, that being said, they can both, you know, create the same amount of damage.
21: He says assessing crop losses will be complicated, noting that they're also dealing with flooded roads and washouts. For Golden West, I'm Glendalee Allen Vossler.
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1: A few showers today with thunderstorms ending. Windy, high of 27, humidex 31. Tonight, fog rolling in, light winds, low of 11. Tuesday, cloudy, high of 22, humidex 25. Wednesday, sunny, high of 26. Currently in Brandon and Souris, it is 22 degrees, 21 in Melitta, Boise, Vane, and Killarney, and 24 degrees in Pilot Mound. Winds are coming in from the northwest at 12 kilometers per hour with a relative humidity of 80%. Track the storm before it hits and get live radar and forecasts on Discover Westman.
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21: Today on the Prairie Ag Wire, we focus in on that storm yesterday. A series of powerful storm systems moving across the prairies is expected to generate a substantial number of hail insurance claims. I caught up with Tyson Ryerchuk, Vice President with Rain and Hail Insurance Service and President of the Canadian Crop Hail Association. Tyson, walk us through this storm and the damage it caused.
22: There's been a lot of hail that's happened here. There's been a long system that created basically straight north of Brooks, Alberta, translated all the way over to just south of Moose Jaw, Saskatchewan, carrying some pretty thick and heavy hail. That's created a fair amount of storm basis and cause for claims to be sent in. And then as well as eastern portions of Saskatchewan, specifically in the south, east of Alameda, going over into the Manitoba border, all the way up to Brandon, Killarney, Manitoba, they've had up to golf ball size hail there as well. And this is going to be creating a fair amount of claims within the crop hail industry for the next number of days here. We're going to see an influx, I'm sure.
21: What size hail did we see? It varied.
22: Storm systems that we've seen roll in here over the past couple of days, traditionally on the outskirts of them, would see smaller pea-sized type hail, whereas in the center of these systems, we are seeing much larger, up to the size of golf balls. Typically what you see is, with a golf ball-sized hail, it's falling in smaller concentrations than you would see on the outskirts, where you'd see the pea-sized hail, where the volume of the hail falling would be a lot harder. Now, that being said, they can both, you know, create the same amount of damage.
21: There's going to be a lot of varied damage, I would guess, from this storm.
22: The delayed seeding and the varied seeding across the prairie provinces so far this year has been so great, and it's hard to really determine what the losses are at this point, because you could have some people who are, you know, canola in the cabbage stage, whereas other people have canola already in full flower. So it's an oddity of a year. We're out there, you know, getting our adjustments done as soon as we can, and we're just asking that insureds are cooperating with the adjusters and accepting the fact that we're working diligently to get our claims completed, and it may take a little bit longer to get to you, given the volumes of claims that are expected to come in across the industry over the last couple of days of storm activity.
21: When you talk about the crop season, we've seen a lot of rain, some very intense storms that have caused overland flooding and washouts, no doubt making it hard for adjusters to even get to the field.
22: Absolutely. The amount of rainfall that we've been seeing here is not typical of what we've been seeing over the past several years. And now that we have excess water, it's making access to fields, access to highways in some cases, a lot more challenging to be able to get to claims. So we're doing what we can to make sure, you know, we're getting to these claims as quickly as possible. But again, yeah, just the road conditions, the side road conditions, the crop.

0: fell down in large volumes and looked like snowpack on the ground. So there'll be, that'll be creating some heavier weights of losses out in that direction.
1: Final thoughts, key message you would like to leave with producers today?
0: We are doing everything we can as an industry to make sure that we're getting these claims attended to as quickly as possible, but we're just asking for farmer patience while we're out here getting these claims done, as obviously conditions aren't exactly ideal for getting around the countryside given the excess moisture that we're seeing across provinces.
1: I've been talking with Tyson Ryerchuk. Tyson is Vice President of Rain and Hail Insurance Service and President of the Canadian Crop Hail Association. If you have photos and information on hail and crop damage you would like to share with us, please send me an email at glenda.vossler, VOSSLER, at goldenwest.ca. For Golden West, I'm Glendalee Allen Vossler.
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4: A few showers today with thunderstorms ending. Windy, high of 27, humidex 31. Tonight, fog rolling in, light winds, low of 11. Tuesday, cloudy, high of 22, humidex 25. Wednesday, sunny, high of 26. Currently in Brandon and Saracen is 22 degrees, 21 in Melitta, Boise, Vane, and Killarney, and 24 degrees in Pilot Mound. Winds are coming in from the northwest at 12 kilometers per hour with a relative humidity of 80%. Track the storm before it hits and get live radar and forecasts on Discover Westman.
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5: Good afternoon. My name's Tyler Hildebrand. Time to take a look at sports around the Westman region. In the Southwest Baseball League, it's time for the playoffs. There is a one-game play-in game between the Brandon Young Guns and Hamiota at 7 o'clock to figure out who will get the final playoff spot. Round one of the playoffs also begin today between Wawanisa and Boise Vane, first pitch at 7 o'clock. In Major League Baseball, the Toronto Blue Jays visit the San Francisco Giants for an 8:45 first pitch. In the American Association of Professional Baseball, the Winnipeg Gold Eyes are in Milwaukee for 6:30. 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
6: If you're looking for a little summer road trip, the 4-H Museum in Roland, it is open throughout July and August, Monday to Friday afternoons or by appointment. The museum is dedicated to preserving artifacts and memorabilia that tell the story of the 4-H program from 1913 right up to today. You're going to find everything from old banners and trophies, uniforms. It is a fascinating look at how generations of young people have learned leadership skills and public speaking, agriculture, and community involvement through 4-H. One of the unique pieces on display is a replica of the special stamp that was created for 4-H Canada's 75th anniversary. Again, the 4-H Museum in Roland, it is open all summer long and is definitely worth adding to your summer bucket list.
2: Is there an important farm event coming up in your community? 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
7: Good afternoon, livestock producers. Brennan Jack with Heartland Livestock in Verdun with your market report from Wednesday, June the 24th. Just over 1,600 cattle to the sale ring this week. Cow and bull market was very strong. Feeder cattle market was absolutely off the charts. We have seen 600 to 700 pound steers from $6 to $6.80. 7 to 8 weight steers from $5.80 to $6.49. Had a package of 714 pound black steers, bring $6.49 a pound, $4,636 a piece. 8 to 9 weight steers, $4.85 to $5.50. 9 to 1,000. 1,000 pound steers from 445 to 505. Had a group of 915 pound red exotic steers bring 505. 6 to 7 weight heifers, 570 to 640, 6, 7, 8, 515 to 585, 8 to 9 weight heifers, 425 to 483. No sale next week for Canada Day. Next sale for butcher cows and bulls, feeder cattle, cow calf pairs, and bred cows, Wednesday, June the 8th.

0: 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Have a great afternoon. This has been Brennan Jack reporting.
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2: Taking a look at your market, starting with canola at ICE Futures Canada. The November contract is up $18.60 at $758.30 per ton. The January contract is up $18.10 at $765.90. At the Minneapolis Grain Exchange, hard red spring wheat for September up 9 cents at $6.28 per bushel. December wheat up 10 cents at $6.50. At the Chicago Board of Trade, corn for September up 15 cents at $4.38 per bushel. December corn up 16 cents at $4.58. August soybeans up 47 cents at $11.83 per bushel. September soybeans up 48 cents at $11.83. Oats for September up a cent at $3.36 per bushel, and December oats up 5 cents at $3.49. On the livestock markets at the CME, lean hogs for August down 20 cents at $98.55 per hundredweight. October hog contract up 60 cents at $82.63. Live cattle for August up 8 cents at $239.30. And October cattle up 55 cents at $234.85 per hundredweight.
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3: A series of powerful storm systems moving across the prairies this weekend. Tyson Ryerchuk, president of the Canadian Crop Hail Association, says storms stretched from Alberta through Saskatchewan and into Manitoba. He says the size and concentration of hail activity will vary as far as where you were in the intensity of the storm.
4: Systems that we've seen roll in here over the past couple of days, traditionally on the outskirts of them would see smaller pea-sized type hail, whereas in the center of these systems we are seeing much larger, up to the size of golf balls. Typically what you see is with a golf ball size hail, it's falling in smaller concentrations than you would see on the outskirts, where you'd see the pea-sized hail, where the volume of the hail falling would be a lot harder. Now that being said, they can both, create the same amount of damage.
3: He says assessing crop losses will be complicated, noting that they're also dealing with flooded roads and washouts. For Golden West, I'm Glendalee Allen Vossler.
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1: I'm Candace Dirksen with your local news, streaming now through the Discover Westman app. Sunday night, Oakland Wauwunisa Fire Department responded to multiple calls following a severe thunderstorm that moved through the municipality. According to information posted on social media, crews split into multiple response teams and attended 10 calls within the hour, primarily involving electrical emergencies. One of those response areas was a portion of Highway 2 between PR 340 and Highway 18 due to multiple hydro poles being downed by the storm. Firefighters continued to assess the impact of multiple storms throughout the night. Several roadways have sustained damage from overland flooding. Oakland Wauwunisa Fire Department, along with the municipality, is reminding everyone to remain vigilant, use extreme caution around waterways, and be alert for washed-out roads and other storm-related hazards. Portage Lisgar MP Brandon Leslie says uncertainty around Canada-U.S. trade is weighing heavily on businesses in southern Manitoba. Leslie hosted roundtable meetings in Portage and Winkler with fellow Conservative MP Randy Hoback, who's been meeting with businesses across the country about CUSMA and tariff concerns.
2: We have so many businesses in our region that feed directly into the U.S. market, purchase supplies from the U.S. market, but a big chunk of sales for a lot of companies goes down south. So the ongoing uncertainty surrounding Canada-U.S. trade relations and the renewed CUSMA, or lack of renewed CUSMA, and the ongoing review that's pending to start sometime soon is certainly top of mind for a lot of business owners and their employees.
1: Leslie says the meetings were meant to gather real examples from businesses and feed that information back into national discussions. He says the goal is to help reach a trade deal that gives companies the confidence they need to plan, invest, and keep people working. And when visitors question the history or the experiences of survivors at the National Indigenous Residential School Museum of Canada in Portage, Christine Daniels, marketing coordinator, says the museum has made a deliberate decision on how it will respond. The museum's role, she says, is not to argue.
3: It's not just an exhibit space. It's to help to engage people in deeper experience of learning and reflection and understanding.
1: That philosophy guides everything from exhibits of survivors' testimonies and archival research of documented history to the museum's future expansions, which will include places to heal. Get the news of the day conveniently delivered to your email inbox. 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And now on the Golden West Radio Money Scope, the TSX is down 111 points, the Dow up 51, the NASDAQ up 304 points, the dollar down 6/100ths, trading at 70.4 cents U.S.
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1: Mainly sunny skies today and a high of 27 degrees. With a humidex, it'll feel like 31. A UV index of 8 or very high. Clear skies tonight with fog patches developing overnight. A low of 11. Tuesday, increasing cloudiness in the morning and a high of 22. Sunny skies expected for Wednesday with a high of 26. Thursday, mix of sun and cloud, small chance of showers and a high of 27. Sunshine Friday and a high of 29. Currently in Melitta, Boisvane and Killarney, it's 22 degrees, 24 in Brannan and Souris, 25 degrees in Pilot Mound. Wind gusting out of the north-northwest and relative humidity at 71%. Before you head out the door, check the weather page on the Discover Westman app.

0: You. The Ames Brothers on a Monday afternoon. My name is Zach Drieger. Welcome back from the weekend. Mine was a pretty quiet one. Not too much going on. Friday, we definitely took it easy. We went out for a nice little date night to celebrate the start of summer and the first full year as a permanent teacher for my wife. It was her first full school year as a permanent phys ed teacher, so we thought that was definitely worth celebrating. Went out for a really nice steak dinner on Friday night, got home and took it pretty easy the rest of the evening, and then Saturday slept in a little bit and then headed off to my cousin's place in the country to watch Canada play in their World Cup round of 16 game against Morocco. They ended up losing that one 3-0, but the scoreline I don't think quite reflects how well they played. We will chat about that later this afternoon, circle back to a conversation I had with Chris Sumner on the morning show. Rest of Saturday was pretty relaxed. Played a bunch of pickleball, about 6 or 7 games in the heat, which was plenty of fun and plenty of sweat. And then Sunday morning, of course, started the day with church, ended up at a little birthday party at an ice cream shop. And then that was kind of that. Took it easy the rest of the day, watched a movie, and kind of rode out the rest of the weekend. So that was my weekend in a nutshell. Great to be back here in studio for another Monday afternoon. We got lots to talk about today. We are going to look ahead to tonight's encore presentation of Made in Manitoba. As I said, we're going to chat World Cup. News teams on standby with all the latest local headlines and weather. And we're ready to get things rolling. Thanks for joining me off the top. Let's go.
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2: Mainly sunny skies today and a high of 27 degrees. With a humidex, it'll feel like 31. A UV index of 8 or very high. Clear skies tonight with fog patches developing overnight. A low of 11. Tuesday, increasing cloudiness in the morning and a high of 22. Sunny skies expected for Wednesday with a high of 26. Thursday, mix of sun and cloud, small chance of showers, and a high of 27. Sunshine Friday, and a high of 29. Currently in Melitta, Boisvane, and Killarney, it's 22 degrees, 24 in Brannan and Souris, 25 degrees in Pilot Mound. Wind gusting out of the north-northwest, and relative humidity at 71%. Before you head out the door, check the weather page on the Discover Westman app.

0: A Canadian Way of Life, Frank St. Germain, on this Monday afternoon. Perfect segue into a conversation Chris Sumner and I had earlier today on the morning show about Canada's departure from the World Cup Saturday afternoon in the round of 16.
1: So, unfortunately for us, after the Canadians held their own in the first half, which I watched, by the way, I watched the entire first half and I thought, wow, this seems like really competitive.
0: They're playing quite well, actually.
1: Unfortunately, the men's team gave up three goals in the second, eventually losing 3-0 to Morocco. So for you, Zach, like, what's your takeaways from that match for the Canadian men's team at the FIFA World Cup?
0: Oh, it's the same thing I've been saying the whole time. We have already made history, right? The fact we've barely scored any goals at the World Cup to making it to this one. Being a host country was cool because the fans were actually showing up.
1: Yes, they were.
0: They were going nuts in the street and the stadium was booming. And the fact that, that we've never been out of the group stage, and then we made it to the round of 32, then we made it to the round of 16. That's already a huge win. And like you said, the fact we could have been up a goal or two in that first half.
1: Absolutely.
0: We had most of the, or we actually didn't have all the possession. We had some really good attacks. We had tons of pressure. We could have had one goal for sure. From what I remember, a very close chance, and then could have been two at some point, but our pressure was incredible, and we spent most of the time in their half when we had the ball, and then it's just the way soccer goes. It's a game of incredibly fine margins. They get one nice set piece, they go up one, then they go up two, and that third goal is basically just us getting punished for attacking too hard.
1: Yeah.
0: Like, we were so deep into their zone just to try to get claw something back.
1: Yeah.
0: That they countered, and that's just the risk you take when you're pushing that hard.
1: There was a lot of yellow cards handed out in that first half.
0: Yeah.
1: It was a little chippy.
0: Yeah. Our team is, they still got a little bit of that hockey blood somewhere in there.
1: Physicality for sure.
0: Yeah.
1: So, you know, again, for those of us that don't necessarily follow the Canada soccer program as closely as someone like you does, so like, where does the men's team go from here? Obviously, their World Cup is over. Like, do they have to go through qualification again? I wonder how that all works for, I guess, what it would be the 2030 World Cup in Jazz.
0: Yeah, I think from here on out, like, this will be, I think looking back, this will be a benchmark year.
1: Okay.
0: We'll look back and be like, Kate, this was the year we kind of stamped ourselves as legitimate contenders.
1: Mm-hmm.
0: And I think we're going to maintain that status going forward because, well, I'm just in general, a new standard's been set.
1: Yeah.
0: Right?
1: True.
0: It's something we've never done before, but It didn't look fluky, you know?
1: Yeah.
0: The fact we made it to the round of 16, but we're still pushing, I feel like the scoreline doesn't quite reflect how well we played in that game. And that's what a lot of people are saying. So, and especially if Jesse Marsh keeps coaching.
1: Yep.
0: And he coaches the next set of guys who are going to come up in 4 years. I like our odds pretty good. Cause about, we're a young soccer country overall.
1: Yes.
0: Like even 10, 15 years ago, we had almost nothing. So going from 10, 15 years ago being 100th, 40th going into this World Cup, now 30th in the world, I think, I would say a new benchmark has been set, and it'll be interesting to see going forward.
1: And it will also help if Alphonso Davies is healthy.
0: That'll
1: in
0: make
1: 2030.
0: A huge difference because like we saw with Norway yesterday, one player can
1: change everything.
0: Make quite a difference in a single game.
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3: Mainly sunny skies today and a high of 27 degrees. With a humidex, it'll feel like 31. A UV index of 8 or very high. Clear skies tonight with fog patches developing overnight. A low of 11. Tuesday, increasing cloudiness in the morning and a high of 22. Sunny skies expected for Wednesday with a high of 26. Thursday, mix of sun and cloud, small chance of showers, and a high of 27. Sunshine Friday, and a high of 29. Currently in Melitta, Boisvane, and Killarney, it's 22 degrees, 24 in Brannan and Souris, 25 degrees in Pilot Mound. Wind gusting out of the north-northwest, and relative humidity at 71%. Before you head out the door, check the weather page on the Discover Westman app.

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1: Taking a look at the markets, canola, July, 733.10, up 4.10. November, 755.90, up 16.20. Spring wheat, Minneapolis, July, $5.90. Hard red winter wheat, July, $229. Wheat, July, $603.75, up 13.25. Corn, July, $4.39.25, up 14.25. Oats, July, $285.75, up 14.25. Soybeans, July, $1,182.50, up $50.75. Soybean meal, July, $316.40, up $8.70. Soybean oil, July, $68.35, up $1.40. Feeder cattle, August, $361.10. Live cattle, July, $239.75. Lean hogs, July, $93.40. The Canadian dollar is 70 cents. And crude oil, West Texas Intermediate, 68.44. For Golden West, I'm Glendale Allen Vossler.
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2: Good afternoon, Zach Drieger joining you back here after a weekend away. It is Monday, July 6th, and in about 20 minutes, we're going to get you ready for tonight's encore presentation of Made in Manitoba with Petrick, who returned to the program for the first time in a couple years, Saturday afternoon. We're excited to feature them again for tonight's encore, and a little bit of music from them and some of their conversation with morning show host Chris Sumner is on the way. For now, it's time for the news. 2 o'clock.
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3: I'm Candace Dirksen with your local news, streaming now through the Discover Westman app. Sunday night, Oakland Wauwunisa Fire Department responded to multiple calls following a severe thunderstorm that moved through the municipality. According to information posted on social media, crews split into multiple response teams and attended 10 calls within the hour, primarily involving electrical emergencies. One of those response areas was a portion of Highway 2 between PR 340 and Highway 18 due to multiple hydropoles being downed by the storm. Firefighters continued to assess the impact of multiple storms throughout the night. Several roadways have sustained damage from overland flooding. Oakland Wauwunisa Fire Department, along with the municipality, is reminding everyone to remain vigilant, use extreme caution around waterways, and be alert for washed-out roads and other storm-related hazards. Businesses in Portage Lisgar are looking for certainty as Canada-U.S. trade talks continue. MP Brandon Leslie says a major concern raised during recent roundtables in Portage and Winkler was not only whether tariffs will rise or fall, but how companies can plan months ahead without knowing what the costs or rules will apply.
4: Been an interesting version of events compared to the last time that this agreement was negotiated, the original CUSMA, the transfer from NAFTA. There was much more stakeholder sectoral interactions between the government and industry. This time that's just not happening, something we heard loud and clear. There's just so much unknowns on behalf of the business communities.
3: Leslie says the meetings were meant to gather real examples from businesses and feed that information back into national discussions. He says the goal is to help reach a trade deal that gives companies the confidence they need to plan, invest, and keep people working. And Christine Daniel, marketing coordinator at the National Indigenous Residential School Museum of Canada, says every group that comes to the museum is looking towards reconciliation in a different way, and engaging in those discussions help them figure out what their piece is.
5: It's not up to us to do everything, you know, and we all sharing it, but it's better and easier when we share it together.
3: Discussions show that the museum needs to expand and preserve evidence and memories from survivors and make it accessible to everyone in the future. Every day we are delivering the news of your community to you here on the radio. We can also deliver the news directly to your inbox. 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And now on the Golden West Radio Money Scope, the TSX is down 78 points, the Dow up 82, the NASDAQ up 301 points, The dollar down 5/100ths, trading at 70.4 cents U.S.
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3: Mainly sunny skies today and a high of 27 degrees. With a humidex, it'll feel like 31, a UV index of 8 or very high. Tonight, clear skies with fog patches developing overnight, a low of 11. Tuesday, increasing cloudiness in the morning and a high of 22. Sunshine Wednesday with a high of 26. Thursday, mix of sun and cloud with a chance of showers and a high of 27. Currently in Melitta, Boisvain and Killarney, it's 23 degrees, 24 in Brandon and Souris, 25 degrees in Pilot Mound. Wind gusting a bit out of the north-northwest and relative humidity at 69%. Manitoba weather changes fast. 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

0: Beautiful girl. If you are listening to this program right now, and you're ambitious enough to go look up an artist, I can't say enough great things about Haley Jensen. She joined in again mid-pandemic. We kind of had to do all of this remotely. L lucky enough, actually, I should say this: we had the song, like all the drums and stuff. We went to the studio before the world got squirrely there, and we had the song kind of done. So we're sitting there thinking, hey, how can we do some things? And this was there, and we always thought, hey, this could be a very fun duet. You can turn anything into a collaboration. But does it make sense? Does it make it better? And in every sense of the way, I feel Haley Jensen and the collaboration idea really made this song fun and better, and made it a little extra flirty. No pun intended.
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3: Mainly sunny skies today at a high of 27 degrees. With a Humidex, it'll feel like 31, a UV index of 8 or very high. Tonight, clear skies with fog patches developing overnight, a low of 11. Tuesday, increasing cloudiness in the morning and a high of 22. Sunshine Wednesday with a high of 26. Thursday, mix of sun and cloud with a chance of showers and a high of 27. Currently in Melitta, Boisvain and Killarney, it's 23 degrees, 24 in Brandon and Souris, 25 degrees in Pilot Mound. Wind gusting a bit out of the north-northwest and relative humidity at 69%. Manitoba weather changes fast. Stay ready with a weather page on the Discover Westman app.

0: Hi, I'm Eva of CJRB, highlighting what is on the go in the city of Brandon. 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

0: The Knot from Jill Barber on a Monday afternoon. It's the 6th of July. I'm Zach Drieger, and Saturday morning on the Lawn and Garden Journal, it was wall-to-wall calls. The phone lines were absolutely buzzing. And one of the questions came from Agatha in Winkler, and it's one of the all-time favorite topics on the program, tomatoes.
1: My question is, years ago I learned to trim your tomato leaves. So the ones that are just taking energy and not producing, and I have forgotten which ones to trim. Do you know which ones to trim?
2: Well, you want to take out the suckers. That's one thing that you should do, is it's opening up. And that's generally when you have your straight leader. And I always say the leader is the one that is leading us to the heavens. You can usually find either the branch or whatever of any plant, which will be the leader. And then you have sort of the crotch where it comes out, where there's the leader and then the side branch. In between that, there's going to be a tiny little sprout of leaves that comes in between those. So I like to remove the suckers for sure. And then as your plants mature, I also like to remove, if you have any yellowing leaves, remove those right away. That's a given. But removing the bottom leaves, the older bottom leaves from that are closest to the soil, is a little beneficial too, because I find that A, you're not going to get as much backsplash when we do have heavy watering, that bacteria can backsplash onto the leaves, which can maybe possibly cause a little bit of a disease effect. So removing the sucker, removing the bottom leaves, and any yellowing leaves, they can be immediately removed.
0: If you want to go enjoy the rest of that conversation and all of the 5 calls that came in to the Lawn and Garden Journal Saturday morning, you can do that anytime you like now by heading over to podcastville.ca.
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4: Mainly sunny skies today and a high of 27 degrees. With a Humidex, it'll feel like 31, a UV index of 8 or very high. Tonight, clear skies with fog patches developing overnight, a low of 11. Tuesday, increasing cloudiness in the morning and a high of 22. Sunshine Wednesday with a high of 26. Thursday, mix of sun and cloud with a chance of showers and a high of 27. Currently in Melinda, Boisevain and Killarney, it's 23 degrees, 24 in Brandon and Souris, 25 degrees in Pilot Mound. Wind gusting a bit out of the north-northwest and relative humidity at 69%. Manitoba weather changes fast. Stay ready with a weather page on the Discover Westman app.
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0: Good afternoon. It is Monday, the 6th of July. My name is Zach Drieger, and it is wonderful to be in studio after a weekend away. And it is time again for the news team to take over with all the latest local headlines and weather. And shortly after they get us up to speed, we are tucking into all that wonderful, uplifting, and inspirational music. I hope you stick around for all of it.
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2: I'm Candace Dirksen with your local news, streaming now through the Discover Westman app. Sunday night, Oakland Wauwunisa Fire Department responded to multiple calls following a severe thunderstorm that moved through the municipality. According to information posted on social media, crews split into multiple response teams and attended 10 calls within the hour, primarily involving electrical emergencies. One of those response areas was a portion of Highway 2 between PR 340 and Highway 18 due to multiple hydro poles being downed by the storm. Firefighters continued to assess the impact of multiple storms throughout the night. Several roadways have sustained damage from overland flooding. Oakland Wauwunisa Fire Department, along with the municipality, is reminding everyone to remain vigilant, use extreme caution around waterways, and be alert for washed-out roads and other storm-related hazards. Portage Lisgar MP Brandon Leslie says uncertainty around Canada-U.S. trade is weighing heavily on businesses in southern Manitoba. Leslie hosted roundtable meetings in Portage and Winkler with fellow Conservative MP Randy Hoback, who's been meeting with businesses across the country about CUSMA and tariff concerns.
3: We have so many businesses in our region that feed directly into the U.S. market, purchase supplies from the U.S. market, but a big chunk of sales for a lot of companies goes down south. So the ongoing uncertainty surrounding Canada-U.S. trade relations and the renewed CUSMA, or lack of renewed CUSMA, and the ongoing review that's pending to start sometime soon is certainly top of mind for a lot of business owners and their employees.
2: Leslie says the meetings were meant to gather real examples from businesses and feed that information back into national discussions. He says the goal is to help reach a trade deal that gives companies the confidence they need to plan, invest, and keep people working. And when visitors question the history or the experiences of survivors at the National Indigenous Residential School Museum of Canada in Portage, Christine Daniels, marketing coordinator, says the museum has made a deliberate decision on how it will respond. The museum's role, she says, is not to argue.
4: It's not just an exhibit space. It's to help to engage people in deeper experience of learning and reflection and understanding.
2: That philosophy guides everything from exhibits of survivors' testimonies and archival research of documented history to the museum's future expansions, which will include places to heal. 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
2: Mainly sunny skies today and a high of 27 degrees. With a humidex, it'll feel like 31, a UV index of 8 or very high. Clear skies tonight with fog patches developing overnight, a low of 11. Tuesday, increasing cloudiness in the morning and a high of 22. Sunshine Wednesday, a high of 26. Thursday, mix of sun and cloud, small chance of showers, and a high of 27. Currently in Brandon, Souris, Melitta, Boise Vane, and Killarney, it's 23 degrees, 25 in Pilot Mound. With a humidex, it feels like 27. Slight wind gusting out of the northwest and relative humidity at 63%. Stream us on the Discover Westman app and stay weather ready with a weather page.
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12: 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Greer shares how Christians can stand firm in conviction.
11: Maybe it has to do with how you're being asked to use pronouns or refer to gender. I mean, there's a million examples we could come up with. Even there, I can still lead with grace. I want to be filled with truth. I never want it to be said of our generation that we did not teach the whole counsel of God with clarity. But if we're going to reach this generation, we're going to be like Jesus in that we lead with grace and that we're characterized by grace and that we're not just filled with truth. We're filled with that holy, beautiful love that doesn't just push people away and put Facebook posts up about them, but draws them close.
12: More from Pastor J.D. Greer about showing the love of Jesus to a broken world at familyminute.org.
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0: A pair of songs from Oasis Chorale. That was Rock of Ages. Before that was Beneath the Cross of Jesus. Getting us into the musical portion of our 3 o'clock Inspirational Music Hour. Appreciate the news team getting us up to speed on everything we need to know as far as your forecast details and the latest local headlines. But now it is all the inspirational music at the forefront until 4 o'clock. And at the top of the hour, I always like to share the verse of the day. It comes from the Bible app on my phone, and today's for July 6th comes from Proverbs 19:17. Whoever is kind to the poor lends to the Lord, and he will reward them for what they have done. Proverbs 19, verse 17. Some food for thought to take into the rest of your Monday. And we're going to get right back to the music in this 3 o'clock Inspirational Music Hour. Here's Barbara Joy and Sherilee Smith. Joy in all seasons.
1: 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I'm Gerald, the director, requesting prayer for our recent and upcoming graduates, as well as our staff, Lisa and Leia. Thank you, Willow Lake Church and others, helping students value education as a gift from God, not only to finish grade 12, but also to grow in His knowledge and grace.

0: Holy Spirit Come from the Sold Out Quartet, bringing us to the halfway point of our 3 o'clock Inspirational Music Hour. First one of the week on a Monday afternoon. It is July 6th. My name is Zach Drieger, and up next, we got a fresh look at your forecast details again for the start of the week. After that, we're going to get in touch and then right back to the music with International 25 and Just As I Am.
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2: Mainly sunny skies today and a high of 27 degrees. With a humidex, it'll feel like 31. A UV index of 8 or very high. Clear skies tonight with fog patches developing overnight. A low of 11. Tuesday, increasing cloudiness in the morning and a high of 22. Sunshine Wednesday, a high of 26. Thursday, mix of sun and cloud, small chance of showers, and a high of 27. Currently in Brandon, Souris, Melitta, Boisvane, and Killarney, it's 23 degrees, 25 in Pilot Mound. With a humidex, it feels like 27. Slight wind gusting out of the northwest and relative humidity at 63%. 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

0: The wonderful voices of the Winkler Community Male Choir, what a friend we have in Jesus, in our 3 o'clock Inspirational Music Hour. First one of the week on this Monday afternoon, 6th of July. My name is Zach Drieger, currently hanging out with you in the midst of all this wonderful music. Hope you are enjoying it. Hope it's already felt like a blessing to your day, and I hope you take that blessing into the rest of your Monday. We still got a couple more songs to go, and we're going to get back to it with Chosen Road, the Freedom Singers, and the Pilkey Sisters, following some pastoral words in our moment of meditation.
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2: 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A moment of meditation from the Upper Room Devotional Guide. The Bible reading today is from Hebrews 10, verse 24. Let us consider how to provoke one another to love and good deeds. Thought for the day. God designed us to support one another through all of life's storms.

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1: 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But it's a cold day in a short month when we take the time to be honest about ourselves. Hey, why not be slow to criticize instead, and be quick to forgive? Be quick to be the fan rather than the critic, and believe me, you'll have no lack of friends.
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4: Good afternoon. My name is Zach Drieger. It is Monday, July 6th, and it is time again for the news team to take center stage with all the latest local headlines and your weather details for the start of the work week. So let's not keep them waiting. It's 4 o'clock.
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6: I'm Candace Dirksen with your local news, streaming now through the Discover Westman app. Sunday night, Oakland Wauwunisa Fire Department responded to multiple calls following a severe thunderstorm that moved through the municipality. According to information posted on social media, crews split into multiple response teams and attended 10 calls within the hour, primarily involving electrical emergencies. One of those response areas was a portion of Highway 2 between PR 340 and Highway 18 due to multiple hydropoles being downed by the storm. Firefighters continued to assess the impact of multiple storms throughout the night. Several roadways have sustained damage from overland flooding. Oakland Wauwunisa Fire Department, along with the municipality, is reminding everyone to remain vigilant, use extreme caution around waterways, and be alert for washed-out roads and other storm-related hazards. Businesses in Portage Lisgar are looking for certainty as Canada-U.S. trade talks continue. MP Brandon Leslie says a major concern raised during recent roundtables in Portage and Winkler was not only whether tariffs will rise or fall, but how companies can plan months ahead without knowing what the costs or rules will apply.
7: Been an interesting version of events compared to the last time that this agreement was negotiated, the original CUSMA, the transfer from NAFTA. There was much more stakeholder sectoral interactions between the government and industry. This time that's just not happening, something we heard loud and clear. There's just so much unknowns on behalf of the business communities.
6: Leslie says the meetings were meant to gather real examples from businesses and feed that information back into national discussions. He says the goal is to help reach a trade deal that gives companies the confidence they need to plan, invest, and keep people working. And Christine Daniel, marketing coordinator at the National Indigenous Residential School Museum of Canada, says every group that comes to the museum is looking towards reconciliation in a different way, and engaging in those discussions help them figure out what their piece is.
8: It's not up to us to do everything, you know, and we all sharing it, but it's better and easier when we share it together.
6: Discussions show that the museum needs to expand and preserve evidence and memories from survivors and make it accessible to everyone in the future. Every day we are delivering the news of your community to you here on the radio. 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And now on the Golden West Radio Money Scope, the TSX is down 62 points, the Dow up 155, the NASDAQ up 288 points, the dollar down 4/100ths, trading at 70.4 cents U.S.
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6: Partly cloudy skies, becoming clear later this evening. Fog patches developing before morning and a low of 12. Cloudy to start the day on Tuesday, then clearing up late in the afternoon, a high of 21. Tuesday night clear and a low of 11. Sunshine Wednesday, a high of 27 degrees. Thursday cloudy, chance of showers and a high of 26. Sunshine returning Friday with a high of 29. And Saturday, sunny skies, a high of 33. Planning your day? Get the latest local forecast on the Discover Westman app.
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0: I don't want to wait. Paula Cole on a Monday afternoon. It is July 6th. My name is Zach Drieger, and coming up in just a moment, we're going to get you another look at your weather details for the start of the work week. And shortly after that, we are going to see who, if anyone, is celebrating a birthday today.
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2: Partly cloudy skies, becoming clear later this evening. Fog patches developing before morning and a low of 12. Cloudy to start the day on Tuesday, then clearing up late in the afternoon, a high of 21. Tuesday night clear and a low of 11. Sunshine Wednesday, a high of 27 degrees. Thursday cloudy, chance of showers and a high of 26. Sunshine returning Friday with a high of 29. And Saturday, sunny skies, a high of 33. Planning your day? Get the latest local forecast on the Discover Westman app.
0: All right, folks, I am opening the birthday book for Monday, July 6th. And as far as our official list goes, we have no birthdays to celebrate today. But of course, I'm sure someone out there listening is celebrating on this Monday, July 6th, with some birthday cake, presents, maybe cake and coffee, whatever you got going on. I hope you have a wonderful time celebrating your birthday today, and a big happy birthday wish coming from all of us here at Golden West Radio.
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0: Here's today's CJRB Community Connection. Music in the Park will be taking place in Verdon at the Jubilee Stage in Victoria Park, July 9th. Heart's Desire will perform at 7. 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
4: Partly cloudy skies, becoming clear later this evening. Fog patches developing before morning and a low of 12. Cloudy to start the day on Tuesday, then clearing up late in the afternoon, a high of 21. Tuesday night clear and a low of 11. Sunshine Wednesday, a high of 27 degrees. Thursday cloudy, chance of showers and a high of 26. Sunshine returning Friday with a high of 29. And Saturday, sunny skies, a high of 33. Planning your day? Get the latest local forecast on the Discover Westman app.
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1: My friends, we are nearing the end of our first afternoon together this week. It's been a great Monday so far, and we got about 15 minutes left before we close this thing out. And as per usual, we are going to fill it with country gospel music. And today, it's the Stutzman Family Singers off the top, Light from Heaven.

Don Dirksen, when we all get to heaven, wrapping up our Monday afternoon together. My name is Zach Drieger. Thank you so much for hanging out with me today. Always love coming back from the weekend and getting to spend an afternoon with you. And I hope you stick around for this evening, 10:30 p.m. We are bringing you the encore presentation of Petrick, who joined us on Made in Manitoba for the first time in a few years, Saturday afternoon at 5:05 p.m. They are back tonight for the encore at 10:35, which you can enjoy right here on the radio or streaming at the same time through our radio station website and app, or now anytime you got time over at podcastville.ca. I hope you have a beautiful rest of your Monday. I'm going to be playing some slow pitch this evening, so that's what I'm getting up to. But whatever you got up for the evening schedule, hope you thoroughly enjoy it. And I hope you find some time to join us back here tomorrow. Chris Sumner, starting the morning show at 6 o'clock, and then I will circle back for the afternoon at 1. God bless you. Catch you later. Pray.

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1: I'm Candace Dirksen with your local news, streaming now through the Discover Westman app. Sunday night, Oakland Wauwunisa Fire Department responded to multiple calls following a severe thunderstorm that moved through the municipality. According to information posted on social media, crews split into multiple response teams and attended 10 calls within the hour, primarily involving electrical emergencies. One of those response areas was a portion of Highway 2 between PR 340 and Highway 18 due to multiple hydropoles being downed by the storm. Firefighters continued to assess the impact of multiple storms throughout the night. Several roadways have sustained damage from overland flooding. Oakland Wauwunisa Fire Department, along with the municipality, is reminding everyone to remain vigilant, use extreme caution around waterways, and be alert for washed-out roads and other storm-related hazards. Portage Lisgar MP Brandon Leslie says uncertainty around Canada-U.S. trade is weighing heavily on businesses in southern Manitoba. Leslie hosted roundtable meetings in Portage and Winkler with fellow Conservative MP Randy Hoback, who's been meeting with businesses across the country about CUSMA and tariff concerns.
2: We have so many businesses in our region that feed directly into the U.S. market, purchase supplies from the U.S. market, but a big chunk of sales for a lot of companies goes down south. So the ongoing uncertainty surrounding Canada-U.S. trade relations and the renewed CUSMA, or lack of renewed CUSMA, and the ongoing review that's pending to start sometime soon is certainly top of mind for a lot of business owners and their employees.
1: Leslie says the meetings were meant to gather real examples from businesses and feed that information back into national discussions. He says the goal is to help reach a trade deal that gives companies the confidence they need to plan, invest, and keep people working. And when visitors question the history or the experiences of survivors at the National Indigenous Residential School Museum of Canada in Portage, Christine Daniels, marketing coordinator, says the museum has made a deliberate decision on how it will respond. The museum's role, she says, is not to argue.
3: It's not just an exhibit space. It's to help to engage people in deeper experience of learning, in reflection and understanding.
1: That philosophy guides everything from exhibits of survivors' testimonies and archival research of documented history to the museum's future expansions, which will include places to heal. Get the news of the day conveniently delivered to your email inbox. 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
1: Partly cloudy skies, becoming clear later this evening. Fog patches developing before morning and a low of 12. Cloudy to start the day on Tuesday, then clearing up late in the afternoon, a high of 21. Tuesday night clear and a low of 11. Sunshine Wednesday, a high of 27 degrees. Thursday cloudy, chance of showers and a high of 26. Sunshine returning Friday with a high of 29. And Saturday, sunny skies, a high of 33. Planning your day? Get the latest local forecast on the Discover Westman app.
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9: A series of powerful storm systems moving across the prairies this weekend. Tyson Ryerchuk, president of the Canadian Crop Hail Association, says storms stretched from Alberta through Saskatchewan and into Manitoba. He says the size and concentration of hail activity will vary as far as where you were in the intensity of the storm.
10: Systems that we've seen roll in here over the past couple of days, traditionally on the outskirts of them would see smaller pea-sized type hail, whereas in the center of these systems we are seeing much larger, up to the size of golf balls. Typically what you see is with a golf ball size hail, it's falling in smaller concentrations than you would see on the outskirts, where you'd see the pea-sized hail, where the volume of the hail falling would be a lot harder. Now that being said, they can both, you know, create the same amount of damage.
9: He says assessing crop losses will be complicated, noting that they're also dealing with flooded roads and washouts. For Golden West, I'm Glendalee Allen Vossler.
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1: Partly cloudy skies, becoming clear later this evening. Fog patches developing before morning and a low of 12. Cloudy to start the day on Tuesday, then clearing up late in the afternoon, a high of 21. Tuesday night clear and a low of 11. Sunshine Wednesday, a high of 27 degrees. Thursday, cloudy, chance of showers, and a high of 26. Sunshine returning Friday with a high of 29. And Saturday, sunny skies, a high of 33. Planning your day? Get the latest local forecast on the Discover Westman app.
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16: Good afternoon. My name's Tyler Hildebrand. Time to take a look at sports around the Westman region. In the Southwest Baseball League, it's time for the playoffs. There is a one-game play-in game between the Brandon Young Guns and Hamiota at 7 o'clock to figure out who will get the final playoff spot. Round one of the playoffs also begin today between Wawanisa and Boisevain, first pitch at 7 o'clock. In Major League Baseball, the Toronto Blue Jays visit the San Francisco Giants for an 8:45 first pitch. 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
1: Partly cloudy skies, becoming clear later this evening. Fog patches developing before morning and a low of 12. Cloudy to start the day on Tuesday, then clearing up late in the afternoon, a high of 21. Tuesday night clear and a low of 11. Sunshine Wednesday, a high of 27 degrees. Thursday cloudy, chance of showers and a high of 26. Sunshine returning Friday with a high of 29. And Saturday, sunny skies, a high of 33. Planning your day? Get the latest local forecast on the Discover Westman app.
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3: Always be ready to defend, to declare the reasoning for our beliefs, what we believe, to give to everyone who asks you an account, a reason for the hope that is in you. Does it make any difference what you believe? Yes, it does. Warning after warning in the scripture concerning not believing the truth, but believing false doctrine. So the question comes, well, does it make a difference? Yes, it does. It matters greatly what you and I believe.
4: Many people insist there's no such thing as absolute truth. They say it's enough to have your own personal truth and believe it sincerely. Today on In Touch, the teaching ministry of Dr. Charles Stanley will see the danger in that kind of thinking as we begin a series titled, Know What You Believe.
3: Does it really matter what you believe as long as you believe something? I mean, as long as you have something to believe in, does it really make any difference what that is? Well, some people would say yes, and some people would say no. It doesn't make any difference as long as you believe in something. Does what you believe make any difference? Well, let's see what God says in His Word. And I want you to turn, if you will, to 1 Peter chapter 3. And the title of this message is simply that. What you believe, does it matter? 1 Peter chapter 3. Peter's writing to believers who are scattered all over the world of his day, who are undergoing persecution, people who are ostracizing them and harassing them, physically abusing them, criticizing them, and it's because of their belief, what they believe in primarily. So he says to them in 1 Peter chapter 3, beginning in verse 13, he says, salvation. It just happens over and over again. Everybody is zealous for what is good. But even if you should suffer for the sake of righteousness, you are blessed, and do not fear their intimidation, and do not be troubled. But sanctify Christ as Lord in your hearts, always being ready to make a defense to everyone who asks you to give an account for the hope that is in you, yet with gentleness and reverence. And keep a good conscience, so that in the thing in which you are slandered, those who revile your good behavior in Christ may be put to shame. Now, I want you to notice this 15th verse for a moment. When he says, sanctify Christ in your heart, what he means is simply this. Make the Lord Jesus Christ Lord of your life. Make him Lord of your life. Then he says, always, not sometimes, always being ready to make a defense to everyone who asks you to give an account or reason for the hope that is in you, yet with gentleness and reverence. Now, does it make a difference what you believe? Yes, it does. Now, think about this from two lights. Number one, just plain old human reasoning says it does make a difference what I believe. Why? Because every single facet of your life and mine is affected by what we believe. For example, your attitude toward yourself is highly influenced by what you believe about your personhood, what you believe about your abilities and your capacities and whether you're worth something or not. What you, for example, your attitude about other people. What do you believe about other people? Do you believe that they're worthy of being loved, that they're to be used? Do you believe that they're just the physical beings like animals, or do you believe they're the creations of God? It's going to affect how you treat them. What you believe, for example, about your attitude towards your vocation. Do you believe that your vocation is what God would have you to do? Is this the will of God for your life, or is this just another job just to make a living? It has to do, for example, and affects your sense of excellence in life and how you carry out your responsibilities and duties. Do you believe that it's the will of God for you? Do you believe that it's best for you and everybody concerned that you put in a good day's labor? that you give your best in whatever you do? It may not be as good as someone else's, but it's your very best. Do you believe that's important? What you and I, our attitude, what we believe makes all the difference in the world. What I believe about God certainly is going to affect every single aspect of my life. So when somebody says, well, look, as long as you believe something, isn't that all that matters? No, it's not. And so the question is, does it matter what you and I believe? Plain old human reasoning says, yes. Anything that affects my decisions in life and affects every facet of my life certainly is important. It does matter what you believe. But not only just plain human reasoning, but also, for example, the warnings of the Scripture concerning false doctrine and error. And I want you to turn to several of these, and let's just look at them for a moment, because when you and I think about it, if I'm believing error, if I'm believing false doctrine, then it's certainly going to affect my life. So let's look at several passages of Scripture. Turn to 2 Peter chapter 2 for a moment. And if you'll notice in this first verse, listen to a warning. Here's several warnings that God gives us in the Word. If what we believe didn't make any difference, these warnings wouldn't be here. 2 Peter chapter 2, verse 1. Peter says, but false prophets also arose among the people, just as there will also be false teachers among you who will secretly introduce destructive heresies, even denying the Master who bought them, bringing swift destruction upon themselves, and many will follow their sensuality, and because of them the way of the truth will be maligned. And in their greed they will exploit you with false words. Their judgment from long ago is not idle, and their destruction is not asleep. Here is a warning that we have to watch out for false doctrine and for error. Turn, if you will, on back over to 2 Timothy for a moment. Back toward Hebrews and 2 Timothy. And look, if you will, a passage here. I want you to notice Paul is challenging Timothy here in verse 2 of this fourth chapter to preach the word, be ready in season, out of season, reprove, rebuke, exhort, and with great patience and instruction. Then he says, another warning, listen to this. He says, Timothy, the time will come when they or people will not endure sound doctrine. They don't want to hear it. But wanting to have their ears tickled, they will accumulate for themselves teachers in accordance to their own desires, and will turn away their ears from the truth, and will turn aside to myths. But you be sober in all things, endure hardship, do the work of an evangelist. He says, fulfill your ministry. He says, there's going to come a time when people do not even want to know the truth. They don't want to hear the truth. And what they're going to do is they're going to find some people who will teach them exactly what they want to know. Turn to John chapter 8 for a moment. John chapter 8, and if you will look at the 24th verse, and listen to what he says in this 24th verse. Jesus is talking to the Pharisees, and they're doubting who he is and arguing with him and so forth and denying who he is. And so he says in verse 24, he said, I said therefore to you that you shall die in your sins, for unless you believe that I am he who I say I am, he says, you shall die in your sins. Does it make any difference what you believe? Jesus says, yes, it does. If you don't believe that he is who he says he is, he says a person will die in their sins. And the Bible says the wages of sin is death. The gift of God is eternal life through Jesus Christ our Lord. It is appointed unto man once to die, and after this the judgment. If a person dies in their sins, that means they die without Christ and are absolutely hopelessly and helplessly lost. Does it make any difference what you believe? Yes, it does. Warning after warning in the Scripture concerning not believing the truth but believing false doctrine. And it's interesting that Paul warns again, and Peter warns here, both of them warn again and again and again about listening to things that are not true and listening to those who are teaching things that are not true. So the question comes, well, does it make a difference? Yes, it does. It matters greatly what you and I believe. Which simply leads me to say, secondly, this, not only it does matter, but you and I should develop a belief system that we can live by and that we can die by. Now listen to what he says again in 1 Peter, again, as we notice in this third chapter, in the 15th verse. He says, sanctify Christ, that is, set Christ apart as Lord in your life, always being ready to make a defense to everyone who asks you to give an account for the hope that is in you. He says, do it now with gentleness and reverence, not haughtily, not pridefully, not crudely, not in some ugly fashion, he says, but with reverence and gentleness. Now, I want you to look at that verse for a moment. He says that you and I should have a belief and a belief system that is such that, notice what he says now, that we would be ready, that is to be prepared, to make a defense, ready to defend our belief to everyone, not some people, not once in a while, but always ready to make a defense to everyone, he says, who ask us to give an account, to give a reason for our hope. That is, you think about this. When you and I say that we've been saved, and if somebody said to you, well, do you know that you're going to heaven when you die? Yes, I do. Well, tell me why you believe that. What is your reasoning for that? How can you be so sure that you're going to heaven when you die? Do you believe that your body is going to be resurrected one of these days? Yes, I do. Why do you believe that? Well, here's the reason I believe that. Well, what's the proof of that? How can you be so sure of that? Well, do you believe that just your sins have been forgiven? Yes, I do. Well, how are you sure? You see, people have a right to ask you and me who believe in Jesus Christ as our Savior, who claim to be Christians. They have a right to ask us, what do you believe? Why do you believe it? And what is your reasoning for believing this? Why would you, how can you say that you're staking your whole eternal future on something that you read in the Bible? That is, why would you believe such? They have a reason to ask us. You mean you tithe your income? Yes. Well, explain to me, how is it that you can take 9/10 and you mean to tell me that 9/10 will go further than 10/10 because you gave a tenth to God? Well, where do you get that from, and why do you believe that, and what's the basis of that? People who are unbelievers have a right to ask you and me what we believe and why we believe it, and we have the responsibility of giving them a reason why. And this is why he says, watch these words now. He says, set apart Christ as Lord in your life, always, not sometimes, being ready, prepared to make a defense. Now, there are a lot of people, for example, who say, well, I'm not sure I could do that. I don't know. What do you mean by belief system? Here's what I mean by belief system. I mean by belief system, that is, in thinking in terms of our whole idea of beliefs and what we believe, I'm talking about a set of beliefs that you have based on the Word of God, which govern and direct your life. That is, there are some things that must be determining factors in your life. For example, we say the ultimate word of authority is the Bible, the Word of God. In your life and my life, there are some foundational truths that govern how we operate, that govern our whole lifestyle, as we said a few moments ago, every aspect of our life. Well, if I should ask you today, what is your belief system made of? That is, what are the things that you believe, that you stake your life on, that govern your life, determine your decision-making process, things you want to live by and things you want to die by? Now, some people have some beliefs that they believe very strongly. Not necessarily the truth, but that's the way they believe them because they've been taught them. And so often we hear people who will write us and say, well, this is what I have been taught all of my life, but when I listen to you explain the Word of God, somehow the two do not match. Well, listen. The question is, how did your belief system develop? That is, all of us have a set of beliefs about different things, but we're talking about primarily beliefs about every aspect of life, those beliefs that are based upon the Word of God. Now, there's a whole segment of society out there who has absolutely no concern, no care, and no respect for the Word of God. Well, now, you can't make somebody believe what they don't want to believe. The issue is this, that you and I are to so live our life, and we're to be able to so to defend our faith. When we come up against people like this, first of all, we want them to see our lifestyle. Secondly, we want them to see what we believe. And what we want to be sure about is that what we say we believe and the way we live are consistent with each other. Otherwise, they have a reason to doubt that what we believe really works. Because if it really worked, we'd be living by it. Those people who say, I'm not interested in the Bible. That's an old antiquated book that's totally outdated. Well, it's interesting that those of us who have peace and joy and happiness in our life, and those of us who have a sense of contentment and can face death, believe in the resurrection, believe there's a heaven after this one, and have a lot to live for, and watch God enable us to endure difficulty and hardships and trials and troubles and tribulations with a joy in our heart and an indestructible faith, we wouldn't swap what we have for anything out there. Amen? No way in the world. We wouldn't swap what we have. Now, on the other hand, I understand that people oftentimes have not been taught, and when they begin to listen, the Spirit of God begins to identify to their heart and say to them, that is the truth. You see, there's a witness of the Holy Spirit that says that is true, that is not true. Now listen carefully. When we talk about a belief system, we're talking about developing a set of beliefs, listen, that becomes a part of your mental grid. And that is that everything you hear as you develop that belief system, everything you hear gets run through that. And so therefore, if that grid system is made up of truth, biblical truth, every time you hear error, if you are deepened in that truth and you are establishing that truth, when error comes your way, something goes off that says, that doesn't match what? It doesn't match the grid. And the grid is very important, and it's very important what that grid's made of, and it's very important how that grid system within you gets developed. And so therefore, for example, let's say here your kids, you try to teach them the best you know how, and they go away to college and they hear all these things that you know and they know are absolutely not correct. Well, they have to choose. Am I going to try to take out of my grid those things that my godly parents taught me and replace them with this so-called up-to-date philosophy where anything goes, and accept all kinds of immorality as a way of life, and accept all kinds of lifestyle as a way of life? Am I going to accept these things, or am I going to stick with, am I going to stick with the eternal truth of the living God? So oftentimes people whose belief system is right about so many things, if they allow themselves to be, as we saw in the scriptures, deceived by those who teach error, deceived by false doctrine, which is usually mixed up with enough truth that it sounds good. And if you'll notice over and over again in these scriptures about false doctrine and deception is the word here, according to what they desire. Heaping teaches itching ears, what they desire, what they want to hear. And you see, you can replace godly wisdom and you can replace truth in your grid system with what is not truth, if that is what you choose to believe because that's the way you want to live. What we're talking about is a grid system that's based on the truth of God's Word that will stand the test of arguments, life, and death. And if it won't stand the test of death, if I were you, I'd get rid of it. Because one thing for certain, we're all going to die one of these days. And if what you believe is, if it's not adequate to live by, it won't be adequate to die by. If it's not adequate to die by, it won't be adequate to live by. So what you have to decide is this. What do I believe? Why do I believe it? Can I defend my beliefs? Or am I one of those persons who says, well, I do believe some things, but I'm not quite sure what I believe. I think about the millions of people, for example, who sit in church week after week. And as they sit in church and listen and they go out and they live their life, and here's the problem. They call the Holy Spirit an it. They do not realize He's the person of the Trinity. They think you can be saved by being good. They would say that baptism is a choice you have in life and it's not really absolutely necessary. Or they would say, you don't have to join a church to be a Christian, to be a believer, to be saved. That's true, but what kind of Christian would a person be without being instructed in the fellowship and the worship of God with His people? And so you could just go right down the list of things that people believe. For example, they say, I trusted Jesus as my Savior, but am I saved? Well, I hope so. And I could go down a long list of things that I've heard people say, many of whom have been Christians or have said they've been Christians for years and years. Now, here's the issue. My friend, if this is the Word of God, which it is, and you believe it, then it's time that we understand exactly what we believe, why we believe it, and to be able to defend it, because we live in a society that is full of false doctrine and error, and it is everywhere. And many people can't even discern the difference. For example, this lady said to me on one occasion, she was telling me about how she watched the television and how she loved this, that, and she said, there are three favorite preachers I love. You're one of them. And then she named two of the very fine men. And she says, I just listen to you all every Sunday. And she says, I just get so blessed and I just love all of y'all. Well, I guess she was wondering and thinking that I was going to have this beam on my face and was saying, thank you very much for loving me. But you know what? I stood there sort of dumbfounded. Because I'm telling you, if I've ever heard three divergent theologies, absolutely, totally, diametrically opposed to each other, and I'm thinking, dear God, ma'am, one thing for certain, she couldn't tell me what she believed. Because you know what? Here's what she does. She's a pick and chooser. I choose a little bit of this. I pick a little bit of that. I choose a little bit of this and pick a little bit of that. What is she doing? She's picking and choosing what she wants to believe, what she wants to hear. Now, you put that kind of theology together and you mark this one down. You listen and say amen. Here's the thing you'll find. When you start finding people who are picking and choosing theology, 99.99% of the time, they're going to be off, totally out and left field on the absolute essential of the atoning death of Jesus Christ. And somewhere along the way, they're going to mix up some good works into their salvation. It just happens over and over again every time. So when somebody says, well, do you believe the Bible? I believe the Bible. Well, tell me what you believe. And oftentimes they can't. And so what I don't want you to do, I don't want you to be able to have to walk up to somebody in a very wobbly fashion and say, well, talk to me later. I have to think about it. No. Listen to what he says. He says, always being able to do what? Always being able to make a defense to everyone who asks you, what is the reason you believe what you believe? Why do you believe that? Now, I want to say again to fathers and mothers, listen, you need to instruct your children. I understand this. You can't hand down your theology, but yes, you can. You can hand it down to them. You can hand down your belief system, but here's what's going to happen. If it isn't solid, if it isn't absolutely established in something that's immovable, unchangeable, and defendable, you know what? Somewhere along the way, it's going to get tested, and they'll give it up. Now, even if you have done your very best as a parent, you've said, here's what I believe. Here's what God says. And you can hand it down. You know what they're going to do? They're going to test it out themselves. And sometimes they'll keep it. And sometimes they'll mix a little error with it. And ultimately, maybe we hope and pray that they'll come back to saying, you know what? My mom and dad were smarter than I thought they were. They knew more about God than I thought they did. Or it may be that because you have not established what you believe, you can't really tell them what you believe. But listen, even if you can't, say to them, son, search for the truth. Sweetheart, search for the truth. 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Very important what you and I believe. Very important what we teach our children, because it affects every single area of our life and affects all of our relationships. Every relationship in life we have is affected by what we believe.
4: 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In today's Moment with Charles Stanley, we'll look at an important step of obedience for believers. 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
12: Today's scripture reading is Hebrews chapter 4, verses 12 and 13. For the word of God is living and active and sharper than any two-edged sword, and piercing as far as the division of soul and spirit, of both joints and marrow, and able to judge the thoughts and intentions of the heart. And there is no creature hidden from his sight, but all things are open and laid bare to the eyes of him with whom we have to do.
4: Spiritual discernment is the ability to see life from a godly vantage point. One of the primary ways we develop this perspective is through Scripture, God's reliable revelation of himself. Throughout the Bible, he shows us who he is and how he works. Though the stories took place centuries ago, the principles remain relevant, offering discernment and guidance for today. God's Word is living and active. The words don't simply sit on the page. They illuminate our heart and reveal our thoughts and motives. When we approach Scripture with an open spirit, God gently brings to light things we might not see on our own, hidden motives, blind spots, and areas where we need to grow. Spiritual discernment involves seeing not just our circumstances, but also ourselves from God's perspective. As we regularly spend time in His Word, we gain insight into who we really are and who He's calling us to become. Have you been avoiding deeper engagement with Scripture? If so, remember this. When God reveals something in us that needs attention, His purpose is always restorative, helping us become healthier, freer, and more like Christ. That kind of insight is a gift worth embracing.
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4: Does it matter whether you're baptized or not? Here's a moment with Charles Stanley.
10: I'll give you an example. This lady came down the aisle one Sunday morning, and big old tears in her eyes, and she said, I'm come to be baptized. Well, I didn't ask her, but I looked at her and I thought, this lady's got some years on her. And so she said, she was 70-something, I forgot what it was. And she said, I was saved when I was a little girl. And I said, well, why weren't you baptized? She said, well, I don't really know. Maybe I was afraid of water, whatever it was. And she says, all these years I've known that I needed to be baptized, and today I finally got up enough courage to do it. Now, baptism is very important. If Jesus said, here's what you should do, and you refuse to do it, whatever the excuse or reasoning is, you have chosen to disobey God. So think about this. You mean to tell me that you are willing to trust your whole eternal destiny, your whole future, by trusting Jesus Christ, whom you cannot see, but you believe what the Word of God says, and you put your faith in Him, you trust Him as your Savior, but you won't trust Him to walk through a little water and have somebody in act of obedience symbolize what's happened in your life and bring you back up? And it's just a matter of seconds, just a few seconds, of fearless, courageous confession that they are sincerely, genuinely followers of Jesus Christ from this point on.
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1: Partly cloudy skies becoming clear later this evening. Fog patches developing before morning and a low of 12. Cloudy to start the day on Tuesday, then clearing up late in the afternoon, a high of 21. Tuesday night clear and a low of 11. Sunshine Wednesday, a high of 27 degrees. Thursday cloudy, chance of showers and a high of 26. Sunshine returning Friday with a high of 29. And Saturday, sunny skies, a high of 33. Planning your day? Get the latest local forecast on the Discover Westman app.
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14: When you get the cross in the right perspective, everything comes together. Everything comes together. When you get Christ in the clear focus, it is amazing how you know which one is the right goal line. 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
15: There's a particular kind of exhaustion that comes from striving, from working hard, doing the right things, saying the right words, and still feeling like something is off, like you're moving, but you're not moving toward the goal. Today on Insight for Living, Chuck Swindoll reminds us that the Christian life was never meant to feel like that. Centuries ago, the Apostle Paul wrote to a church that was busy, passionate, and completely off course. Not because they stopped believing, but because they stopped focusing on the right thing. Chuck titled today's message, "The Cross We Proclaim."

0: During these weeks, we are focusing on the greatness of our God. Four messages were delivered on the character of the Father, which took place in Sundays past. And then for the next four messages, we've been focusing on the cross of Christ. Today being the fourth in that series of four, then beginning next Sunday and for the balance of this month, the power of the Holy Spirit, the Father, the Son, and the Holy Spirit. When we think of our Father, it is His character that draws us to Him and near Him. When we focus on the Son, it is the cross, always the cross, always. I have a colleague in ministry who, before I would get up to preach, for almost 20 years would lean over and say to me, "Preach grace, preach the cross." So it rings in my ear to this day, "Preach the cross." And then when we think of the Spirit of God, we think of the empowerment He provides. How we thank our God for the cross. Thank you for the cross. Say that with me. Thank you for the cross. Again. Thank you for the cross. We will see that theme woven into the reading of the scriptures out of 1 Corinthians chapters 1 and 2. If you have a Bible, turn, if you will, to the 18th verse of the first chapter of the first letter written to Corinth, 1 Corinthians 1:18. We'll read randomly through chapter 2, verse 5. 1 Corinthians 1:18. "For the word of the cross is foolishness to those who are perishing, but to us who are being saved, it is the power of God." Verse 22. "For indeed Jews ask for signs and Greeks search for wisdom, but we preach Christ crucified, to the Jews a stumbling block, and to Gentiles foolishness. But to those who are the called, both Jews and Greeks, Christ, the power of God and the wisdom of God. Because the foolishness of God is wiser than men, and the weakness of God is stronger than men. For consider your calling, brethren, that there were not many wise according to the flesh, not many mighty, not many noble. But God has chosen the foolish things of the world to shame the wise, and God has chosen the weak things of the world to shame the things which are strong, and the base things of the world, and the despised God has chosen, the things that are not, so that He may nullify the things that are, so that no man may boast before God." Verse 1, chapter 2. "And when I came to you, brethren, I did not come with superiority of speech or of wisdom, proclaiming to you the testimony of God, for I determined to know nothing among you except Jesus Christ and Him crucified. I was with you in weakness and in fear and in much trembling, and my message and my preaching were not in persuasive words of wisdom, but in demonstration of the Spirit and of power, so that your faith would not rest on the wisdom of men, but on the power of God."
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0: Few things are more demoralizing than realizing you've been helping the wrong side. And that demoralization is intensified when you didn't even know it. Sports fans the world over will remember the name Roy Riggles, especially football fans. Way back when the Rose Bowl was being played, Roy Riggles was a ball player for the California Golden Bears. They were playing the Georgia Tech. And right in the middle of the game, at a crucial point, there was a fumble. And Roy Riggles, a player for the Bears, picked up the ball, and he only had 30 yards to run for the touchdown. Seems simple enough. However, Roy ran almost 70 yards in the wrong direction. Now, what you may not remember is that one of his teammates, Benny Lum, realized it, even though four other players were blocking for him. They were also confused. And Benny is running along, hoping to tackle him before he goes across the wrong goal line. At which time, Roy yells out, "Get away from me! This is my touchdown!" Thinking that Lum wanted to get the glory for the touchdown. And 6 inches before the goal line, down went Roy Riggles. And, well, actually, Georgia Tech won the game. But nobody remembers the score. Nobody remembers the date. But sports fans all over remember Wrong Way Riggles, the nickname given this poor chap who ran the wrong direction. Every time the story is told, sports fans chuckle. It's laughable, but one man feels the sting, and that's Riggles. It's possible in the Christian life to help the wrong side and not know it. We could call individuals like that wrong way Christians. Or if you want to go back to that group that seemed to sort of set the pace for it to start with, wrong way Corinthians. My Bible is open to 1 Corinthians chapter 1, and there we read a rather sad account of a church that was squabbling with one another. Think of that. It goes all the way back into the first century. Church is not able to get along. Paul calls it like it is. Verse 11, chapter 1. "I have been informed concerning you, my brethren, by Chloe's people, that there are quarrels among you." There are quarrels among you. Now, what are the quarrels about? Well, I mean this, that each one of you is saying, "I am of Paul. I am of Apollos. I am of Cephas. I am of Christ." You see, there were splinter groups in the church. One group said, "We follow only Paul, the apostle, the one on the road to Damascus who was wonderfully transformed, and he's the founder of our church, and we listen only to Paul." Others would say, "But have you heard Apollos? I mean, compared to Apollos, Paul is tongue-tied. Apollos, wonderful rhetoric, wonderful ability, wonderful eloquence, wonderful mind, trained in Alexandria, mentored by Aquila and Priscilla and Paul himself. Oh, there's no one like Apollos." And the third group said, "But Peter was walking with the Savior before either Paul or Apollos named his name as Lord. Peter, we follow." Then there was this ultra-pious group, "We follow only Jesus. We only listen to him." They're the ones, by the way, who write you letters of hate saying, "In the love of Jesus," and they sign their name. Or usually they don't sign their name. They're the ones who say, "Jesus told me to do this." I always want to know, is he baritone or is he bass? Tell me what his voice is like. Now, they don't like that question because you're taking them literally. But, of course, these people believed it literally. "We need no earthly leader, only Jesus." And from that group, by the way, the Jesus-only cult began, which may be of interest to some of you. They're all wrong way Corinthians. Verse 13, "Has Christ been divided? Paul was not crucified for you, was he?" A little sarcasm in that. "Or were you baptized in the name of Paul?" I thank God I baptized none of you. A little barb in that. "Except Crispus and Gaius, so that no one would say you were baptized in my name." Now, verse 17, "Christ did not send me to baptize, but to preach the gospel. Not in cleverness of speech, so that the cross of Christ would not be made void. I love that. You love that. When I preach Christ, it's not done cleverly or with an emphasis on how I look or sound. It's the cross. It's the cross. You remember the cross when I finish speaking. So Paul decides to set them straight. And he does it without mincing words. Chapter 3, verse 1. I love this about the apostle. He slings political correctness to the winds. He doesn't worry about what they say or think about him. He tells them the truth, which is the only way to operate as a spokesman for God. Brethren, I could not speak to you as to spiritual men, but as to men of flesh. The Greek term is sarkinos, S-A-R-K-I-N-O-S, from which the word flesh is translated. I could speak to you only as carnal. Wrong way, Corinthians. Wrong way. Even as to infants in Christ. I gave you milk to drink, not solid food, but you were not able to receive it. Indeed, even now you're not able. That's the tragedy. After all this time, you still expect to be nursed, bottle fed. Why? Verse 3, because you're still sarkinos. You're still flesh. You're still driven by the things that characterize lost humanity. You're still fleshly, for since there is jealousy and strife among you, are you not sarkinos? Are you not fleshly? Are you not walking like mere men, meaning like the lost person? It'll surprise you to hear this, some of you, but you cannot tell the difference between a carnal Christian and an unbeliever. Sometimes the carnal Christian can be even more snotty, more difficult, more demanding, more self-willed. The enemy loves it when we operate in the flesh. Now you're talking. People know you're a Christian. Listen to me. I'll tell you how to walk. I'll tell you how to run. Problem is, it's in the wrong direction. And how many folks discover it late in life? For he says, when one says, I am of Paul, and another, I am of Apollos, don't you sound like you're just a bunch of lost people following the popular one? What then is Apollos, and who is Paul? They are servants through whom you believed, even as the Lord gave opportunity to each one. I planted. After planting, Apollos watered. After watering, God was causing the growth. So then neither the one who plants nor the one who waters is anything, but God who causes the growth. Back to chapter 1, verse 18. What the apostle decides to do when he exposes these people in all their carnality is to point them to the cross. Let me tell you something, folks. When you get the cross in the right perspective, everything comes together. Everything comes together. When you get Christ in the clear focus, it is amazing how you know which one is the right goal line. It's amazing how you know how to walk and how to run the race set before us. David Jackman, a British expositor, writes this. In the spiritual context, we must never remain content with childishness. To be so is, for Paul, synonymous with worldliness, that is, the flesh. It is to drift back to the old way of living, to the world's outlook and value systems, behaving only in a human way, in other words, like a natural man. The indisputable evidence of this is their elevation of favorite teachers to the position of party leaders and a consequent lining up behind them as rival parties. That is behaving only in a human way, adopting the world's lifestyle. Paul's point is that this worldliness, this fleshly driven lifestyle, illustrates they have not yet come to grips with the message of the cross. I hope you never forget that. When you operate in the flesh, as that man writes, you have not come to grips with the message of the cross. It's still all about you. It's just all about people. It's all horizontal. It's all so human. All about impressing, all about holding to this person over all the others, and that's the only one you'll listen to. That's the only CD you'll own. That's the only time you'll tune in. That's the only one you respect. That's a mark of adolescence, even worse, childishness. When we act like that without realizing it, we wound the body of Christ, and our adversary dances with glee. Wrong way, Christians. We have not come to terms with the message of the cross. You will not drift from the truth if the cross remains your focus. By that I mean all that the cross represents, all that it symbolizes. It will reduce your pride to zilch, to nothing. And it will lift up the person of the Savior, and your whole way of life will be transformed, and you will again run in the right direction. Truth be told, some of you are just now discovering the right way to run. You've never been taught it before, because religion will send you to the wrong goal line every time. Now look, verse 18 begins a series of statements this apostle makes regarding the message of the cross, which we proclaim, which he proclaimed. The word of the cross is foolishness to those who are perishing. Stop right there. See the word foolishness? The Greek term is moria. Guess what word we get from it in English? To the people who are perishing, the cross is moronic. I mean, how stupid can you get? You cut off your head when you come to know this Jesus? When you start believing in some cross message? How moronic? That's the word of the lost person. That's the person running in the wrong direction. In fact, Paul describes this conflicting opinion as those who see the cross as foolishness. And then he says, but to us who are being saved, why, it is the very power of God. Then he quotes from Isaiah 29 in the verse that follows, I will destroy the wisdom of the wise, the cleverness of the clever I will set aside. That was hundreds of years earlier, and we still haven't learned the message. It's thousands of years from our time, and we still haven't learned Isaiah's warnings. I will destroy the cleverness of the clever. I have no place for it among my teachers, my spokesmen and women, among those who communicate the truth, the wisdom of the wise and the cleverness of the clever. And then he asks, look at the different desires that emerge. Verse 20, where is the wise man? Where is the scribe? Where is the debater of this age? Pinpoint each of the three subjects. Let's let the wise represent the unsaved Gentile intellectual. Where is that individual? What does he believe? Where is the scribe? That would be the learned Jewish scholar who is lost. Where is the debater of this age? The debater of this age would be the Greek philosophers, experts in debate and disputes and dialectical skills. Oh, they love to argue. Love it. I've said for years, philosophers are the people who talk about things they don't understand, making it sound like it's your fault. That's a pretty good definition of a philosopher.

0: look at that.
1: But read further. Has not God made foolish the wisdom of the world? One man writes, it is impossible to exaggerate the almost fantastic mastery that the silver-tongued rhetorician held in Greece. Plutarch says they made their voices sweet with musical cadences and modulations of tones and echoed resonances. They thought not of what they were saying, but how they were saying it. So impressed with their own stuff. So proud. Why? God looks on that and brings them back to reality. God's desire is to use the declaration of God's truth to save those who believe. Simple as that. One man wrote it this way. It was Paul's claim that he set before men the cross of Christ in its simplest terms. To decorate the story of the cross with rhetoric and cleverness would have been to make people think more of the language than of the facts, more of the speaker than of the message. It was Paul's aim to set before others not himself, but Christ in all his grandeur. I love that statement. Look here. Since in the wisdom of God, the world through its wisdom did not come to know God, God was well pleased through the foolishness of the message preached to save those who believe. Don't think preaching is foolishness. It's just a method that seems foolish to the world system. Why on earth would intelligent people come and sit and listen to somebody preaching? I mean, how moronic can you get? I like the way Eugene Peterson renders this section. Listen. Since the world in all its fancy wisdom never had a clue when it came to knowing God, God, in his wisdom, took delight in using what the world considered dumb, preaching of all things, to bring those who trust him into the way of salvation. Well, then what does the lost person want? Well, read on. Verse 22, the Jews ask for miracles. The word signs is the idea of miracles. Show us a miracle. Prove it with a miracle and we'll believe it. Do what you cannot do in natural ways and who will be impressed. We're looking for signs. And the Greeks search for wisdom. We're looking for those rhetorical comments, those eloquent words, the things that impress. And as a result, verse 23, he preaches Christ crucified. We're back to the cross. To the Jews, why, it's a stumbling block. To the Gentiles, here's our word again, moronic.
2: 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Impressive signs, eloquent arguments, intellectual credentials. But Paul refused to negotiate. The cross was his message, his method, and his confidence, and it can be yours as well. 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Maybe you've been praying for a loved one, perhaps a prodigal who's been resisting the truth. 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
2: Partly cloudy skies, becoming clear later this evening. Fog patches developing before morning and a low of 12. Cloudy to start the day on Tuesday, then clearing up late in the afternoon, a high of 21. Tuesday night clear and a low of 11. Sunshine Wednesday, a high of 27 degrees. Thursday cloudy, chance of showers and a high of 26. Sunshine returning Friday with a high of 29. And Saturday, sunny skies, a high of 33. Planning your day? Get the latest local forecast on the Discover Westman app.
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4: A quiet life is a setup for a loud testimony. 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I need to know the hope that you have, and that sets up an opportunity for a loud testimony.
5: That's Pastor J.D. Greer, and he's our guest today on Focus on the Family with Jim Daly, talking about how you can make an impact on the culture around you for Christ. Thanks for joining us. I'm John Fuller.
6: You know, John, as a reminder, Focus is here for you. I mean, we've got marriage and parenting content. We have so many things to help you, assessments and even marriage intensives, actual counseling at four locations. But also, how to live in this culture is a key theme for us here at Focus on the Family. And I think some of us do that maybe well, and some of us do that not so well. And so today, we're going to talk with our guest about how to engage a culture really with one purpose, to introduce people to Christ, which is the glorious goal. Mm-hmm. And I'm looking forward to it. This is an area for me that I get energized about.
5: You
6: right?
5: do, yeah.
6: Yeah, and it's I think it's just great to think about how do we reach people for Christ, because that is the goal.
5: Mm-hmm. Yeah, so truth and love, those are things that we need to really embrace as we engage with those around us. Pastor J.D. Greer is pastor at the Summit Church. And he's written a book that addresses how we can do this more effectively. It's called Everyday Revolutionary, How to Transcend the Culture War and Transform the World.
6: J.D., welcome to Focus on the Family.
4: Thank you so much, Jim, for having me. I was telling John earlier that it's an honor for me because I grew up being discipled in the back seat of my parents' car, listening to Focus on the Family. My parents, they just always had it on, and we drove around Winston-Salem, North Carolina.
6: That had to be extremely boring for a young boy.
4: Maybe it should have been, but I was fascinated.
6: Well, that's good. Yeah. Did you hook into Odyssey, Adventures in Odyssey?
4: Oh, of course, that's right.
6: J.D., let me open with this. I was just at a conference here at the Broadmoor, speaking at this conference. Young people. It's all 30-something, 40-something young professionals, mostly Ivy League grads, not all Christians, but many Christians. And one of the themes they were talking about in one of the sessions they did was, this isn't a culture war. This is spiritual warfare. Mm. I thought, wow, what an interesting way to rephrase that. Because culture war kind of sets us up one human being against another human being.
4: Right.
6: Spiritual warfare is about God and his kingdom versus Satan and his tribe.
4: Yeah.
6: Speak to that.
4: Yeah, I mean, so terms end up, you know, having a life of their own. And a lot of times when you think culture war, people think yard signs and Facebook posts.
6: And angry, Republican and Democrat.
4: Right. Angry diatribes, that sort of thing. But I mean, sometimes when people say culture war, what they mean is they mean clarity about truth in the public square.
6: Right.
4: That's something Christians are very supportive of. One of the things that I try to present in Everyday Revolutionary is that faithfulness to Jesus in our generation is not less than clarity about controversial issues. It's just a lot more. And I really try to build it off of the example of Daniel in the Old Testament.
5: Yeah.
4: Daniel is so courageous and bold in his truth declarations that he gets thrown in the lion's den because of it. Mm. And yet he is so beloved by the king, King Darius, whose wicked decree put him there, that king stays outside the lion's den all night long, weeping, hoping against hope that Daniel will make it through the night. You know, and I don't think he was doing that just because he missed Daniel's prophetic diatribes. I think he was doing that because he knew Daniel was genuinely his friend. He loved him. He couldn't imagine Babylon without Daniel. And so my question is, how do we as believers, how do we become like that in our society? Hey, I always tell the church that I pastor, I say, you know, our goal is we want our community to say, we may not believe what those crazy people over at Summit Church believe, but thank God they're here, because if not, we'd have to raise our taxes.
6: You know, I'll attribute this, I haven't publicly, but Dr. Al Mohler, we were at a board meeting and we were talking about a situation, and he made such a great comment. He called me later that night and he just said, you know, Christians should never go out of their way to be hated. That's not the badge you're looking for.
4: Right. Yeah.
6: Right. And don't,
4: but the gospel's offensive enough without,
6: well, that
4: you
6: was
4: also being,
6: that's
4: that.
6: Exactly it. He said, let the gospel be the offense, not your personality. Yeah. And that's a great instruction, I think, for us. What are the three relationship types that you write about in the book? I think it's around tourist, immigrant, and exile.
4: Yeah.
6: You know, first, give us the quick definition, and then what does it say about us spiritually in those three phases?
4: Yeah, so Daniel was an exile in Babylon, and Peter and Paul in the New Testament pick up on that language and say that's what we're supposed to be in our Babylons, which is, you know, a metaphor for wherever you live right now. Mm-hmm. Okay, so if you think about the three possible options that you can be if you're not from a place, you can be a tourist. A tourist is somebody who, you know, they never put roots down. They hardly unpack their bag.
6: They're there for the weekend.
4: They're there for the weekend. If there's a problem in the community, that's not your problem. You're there to see the sights. A lot of Christians are like that when it comes to the world. They're just passing through. They're, you know, holding hands, singing Kumbaya, waiting for the rapture. You know, they never really think of this world as something that their problems is our problems.
6: So you're really saying they're non-engagement.
4: They're non-engagement.
6: They're not engaged.
4: And they're just so separate. They're so separated. And that actually is, you know, Jeremiah, the prophet who lived at the time of Daniel, said, don't do that. I put you into Babylon so that you could seek the prosperity of the city, Jeremiah 29:7, and pray for its prosperity. Mm-hmm. Make its problems your problems. So that's tourist. Well, the other one is immigrant. That's when you're not from a place, but you really want to make it your home. You want to switch your citizenship there. And a lot of Christians, you know, we have that problem because we're like, well, this world really is my home. I want to pile up all my treasure here, and I become more of a citizen of the United States than I do the kingdom of heaven, and I reflect its values even more than heaven's values. The right posture is not tourist or immigrant. It's an exile. An exile is there. You plan to live there. You plan to care about the place and get integrated into it and take on its problems as your own. But the whole time you are reminded that this is not really my home. My home ultimately is in a different kingdom. And we as believers are citizens of heaven that are living in exile right now in the kingdom of man.
6: And it's such a beautiful thing. I mean, there's not perhaps a avalanche of that testimony, but I've had that experience in the gay community with people that I know there, where they've moved closer to Christ, and that's the goal, you know, to help them. Here's the thing, though, and this is maybe for listeners and viewers. I think when we're in a good place, that pride in us can rise up, and it makes us something of a Pharisee or a Sadducee, that we begin to look down on the sinner. That's a really dangerous place to be with the Lord. How do we keep that perspective that we say it, we're all sinners saved by grace.
4: Right.
6: But have you seen those sinners? Right? We kind of have that attitude like, we're bad, but we're not as bad as them. Who does that sound like?
4: Right, yeah.
6: It's right out of the New Testament.
4: Our world says that when it comes to something, since we're talking about homosexuality, I'll use that one, there's really only two options. You've got alienation or affirmation.
6: Right.
4: And what Jesus presented was a completely different option. Again, he was clear on truth. I don't think he ever pulled punches on that way. But what people sensed when they were around him is they sensed him drawing them close. They sense a love. When John describes Jesus, he puts grace before truth because Jesus led with grace. It's what people remembered about him. Jim, one of the things, you know, as a part of a very conservative church, I want to point out to our people is that Jesus's crucifixion was a joint project between the so-called secular left and the religious right. I'm not saying they're morally equal or morally equivalent. I'm not saying they're equally bad. I'm just saying when it came down to it, It was both sides that hated him.
6: I've never thought of it quite like that. That's interesting.
4: Yeah, the left hated him for what he said about truth.
6: Yeah.
4: The right hated him for how he brought sinners close. And what I believe is that if you and I are representing Jesus, we'll probably take flack from both sides.
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7: Thanks for listening to Focus on the Family. Let's resume now with the balance of today's programming.
6: I don't want to lose this, so let me dig a little deeper, JD, before we move to another topic. But the difference between leading with the gospel or leading with political messaging. This is one of the great grapples that I have at Focus on the Family, because so much of what conservatives do in the Republican Party, just to be blunt, pro-life, pro-marriage, pro-family. So we find a natural home there politically because that's what they're standing up for.
4: Yeah.
6: And, you know, I talk with the Democrats and I'll say, if you were more pro-life, more pro-family, more pro-marriage in the context of the Bible, marriage between a man and a woman, you'd have a lot more people in your party. But, you know, so I'm always a little offended that we get labeled that we're only political. It's where the values are lining up. I really don't care if it was an R or a D, but I will discern where do they line up.
4: Right.
6: So, am I seeing that correctly? And then when I get hit with the political thing, just shrug it off? Or how do you process that?
4: Yeah, I think so, Jim, because, you know, there are certain issues that when you talk about them, you're going to sound partisan, even if you don't mean to.
6: Right.
4: When we're talking about the sanctity of life, when we're talking about sanity on gender and marriage and religious freedom. Yes, you sound partisan, but I'm not trying to sound partisan. I'm just sounding biblical. And we've just got to be okay with that. What I think we can do, though, even with that, is we can be wise and prudential about how we leverage labels and what we even lead with. If I could tell you a quick story.
6: Yeah, I like it. This is great.
4: Okay, so there was I got a letter one day at our church from a young lady that I'd never met before. I didn't know I'd met her. I'd never met her before, but she it was a picture of her at our church being baptized. And she said, I want to tell you a story about how I came to the church. She said, I was invited by some friends of mine and I started to come. She said, I very quickly discerned that you made me quite angry. She said, just when I talked about the sanctity of life and some of these, you know, hot button issues, she said, and one day she said, you said something about, you know, in support of a pro-life position on, it was called Twitter then.
6: Yeah.
4: And she said, I sniped back at you. Now, Jim, I never respond on Twitter.
6: I don't even read it.
4: Right. I don't know what came over me, but I did. For whatever reason, I responded, and I said something back to her, and she said something back to me, and we went back four or five times, and I forgot about it. I remember her handle for Twitter was something like Lef Linda or something like that. Just something that clearly
6: At least she's honest.
4: At least she was honest. She said, And then she told me, she said, I was left, Linda, who did that with you on Twitter. She said, I kept coming to the church. Again, she heard the gospel. She got saved. And she said, now I'm in the process of rethinking everything.
6: Wow.
4: Everything. But what she said next is what the reason I'm telling the story is. She said, I want to thank you, though, that even though you were clear about controversial truths, I want to thank you that you didn't make this the Republican church.
6: Hmm.
4: Because if you had made it the Republican church, she said, I never could have stepped foot inside it. You know, political realignment often happens when somebody comes to Christ. But political realignment is downstream. It's the result of discipleship.
6: Right.
4: It should not be the gateway to it.
6: And it's very difficult to, you know, use politics to convert somebody. I mean, because your angst goes up.
4: Yeah.
6: You're there to defend your position,
4: right,
6: no matter who you are, the Democrat or the Republican. And that, I don't really see that model expressed in Jesus's parables.
4: No, quite the opposite.
6: He's talking to people where they're at.
4: Right.
6: And then asking questions.
4: Yeah. In fact, there's a story. I talk about this a lot in the book, Luke chapter 12. Where a brother comes to Jesus to complain that his brother is cheating him out of the inheritance.
6: Right.
4: The great preacher D. Martin Lloyd-Jones said, this is a legitimate social justice complaint because this brother is being cheated out of it. Jesus' response is to say to him, man, who made me a judge over you? And then he proceeds to preach a sermon on greed that would have applied to both brothers. D. Martin Lloyd-Jones said, why did he do that? Was it that he just didn't, you know, does Jesus not care about justice?
6: Caught him at a bad time.
4: Right, yeah. He said, no, of course Jesus cared about justice. And of course Jesus would have given a very good answer. He said, but two things would have happened had Jesus weighed in on that issue. He said, first of all, he would have cut off anyone who was disposed to agree with the first brother. And he said, secondly, he would have had a list of people a mile long the next day trying to get him to weigh in on their issue. And that would have taken him away from the primary calling he had, which was to seek and save the lost. And what that means practically for me is that means that there are certain discussions I will step out of so that I can keep my focus on the primary discussion.
6: Yeah, so good.
4: Yeah, and that primary discussion is the gospel and the lordship of Christ.
5: Yeah. As we do that, J.D., you made reference in the book to living a quiet life. There's a passage in one of the epistles about doing that, being quiet in our lives.
6: It sounds so hard to do.
4: Yeah. I know, right?
6: I'm an extrovert.
4: Yeah,
6: well,
4: exactly.
6: Quiet life?
4: Yeah.
6: Are you kidding me?
5: For you, and then for those who are, you know, on social
6: media. I'm an extrovert.
4: Yeah,
6: well,
4: exactly.
6: Quiet life?
4: Yeah.
6: Are you kidding me?
5: For you, and then for those who are, you know, on social media or buying into all the back and forths, how do we live a quiet life representing
6: Please,
5: Christ well?
6: Tell me.
4: Yeah, that's right. Well, keep in mind that the guy who used that phrase, 1 Thessalonians 4:11, live quietly, is the Apostle Paul, who I would also not describe as a guy who lived a sheepish life, right? I mean, this is the guy that stood in the Ephesian amphitheater and told the entire Ephesian crowd, you're worshiping gods that are not gods at all. You know, how was he telling us to live quietly? And he doesn't mean that you are muting your testimony. Mm-hmm. What he is saying is that the bedrock for your testimony is a life like Daniel's that was so involved in blessing the community around you that they would, and now let me use the Apostle Peter's words, ask a reason for the hope that is within you. Mm. A quiet life is a setup for a loud testimony. It's a way of living in a way that serves your neighbor, blesses them, makes their lives better in a way that they say, hey, I need to know what's motivating you. I need to know the hope that you have, and that sets up an opportunity for a loud testimony.
6: Mm. You know, JD, I can remember before coming to Focus in 1989. I know that's been a while.
4: Back in the 1900s.
6: Yeah, back in the 1900s. But I worked for International Paper, and I remember going to lunch, and this will lead into the question. That's why I'm telling this story. But, yeah, I'm 27, 28, and I'd be at lunch with business people. And when the lunch would come, I'd say, hey, you guys mind if I pray over lunch? And they'd put their cigarette out, set their martini down. It was so funny. And then I'd just say a little prayer. But it does lead into this idea that you talk about faithful work outside of the church. Mm-hmm. And so often, I remember somebody I consulted, a business guy, when I was looking at should I go into work in the nonprofit world with Focus. He was saying, man, I want to discourage that because we need Christians in the public sector, in the private sector, to be able to be a witness. If all the Christians just go work in churches and Christian ministry, we're not going to have. So I thought about that. It really did slow the decision down. But speak to the importance of waking up every day. If you're not working at a church and you're not working at a Christian ministry, how do you go about getting amped up to go, okay, Lord, I'm heading in to be the plumber, the electrician, the engineer, the doctor, take your vocation. But do we connect that directly to our faith?
4: Yeah, you know, Billy Graham very famously said before he died that the next great awakening, he believed, would not happen in the stadiums, it would happen in the workplace.
6: Mm-hmm.
4: And we have ample biblical support for that because, I mean, if you just read the book of Acts, I know the apostles loved the local church. The local church was the center of their ministry program. And yet, most of the preaching that they do is outside of the local church context, at least in Acts.
6: It's where the action is.
4: It's where the action is. That's right. There are 40 miracles in the book of Acts. 39 of them happen outside of the church.
6: Yeah,
4: I always tell our people, sort of tongue-in-cheek, but I'm like, that means as a pastor who works inside the church, I've got access to about 1/40th of the power of God. I know that's not great hermeneutics, but you get the point.
6: Totally.
4: Is that most of what Jesus wants to do in our communities is not going to happen from the pastor in the pulpit. It's from people in the workplace. And the workplace gives people a chance to put the values of the kingdom of God in contrast with the values of Babylon.
6: You know, you write in the book about the local church investing in community. That's true of all of us. I mean, as a household, as well as a community of believers through a church, what does that look like for the church to invest in community?
4: Yeah, I was preaching through the book of Acts, and I came to Acts 8, where it says that Philip, as a result of the ministry that he had in Samaria, that there was much joy in the city because of the word that he preached and the works that he did. And so, Jim, I asked our congregation, do y'all feel like there's much joy in our city as a result of our presence here? The next chapter, Acts 9, talks about a disciple by the name of Tabitha who makes cloaks and coats for people in her community. And when she died, people gathered at her bedside and they wept because of all the good things she'd done for them. And I said to our congregation, do y'all feel like our community would weep if we were gone?
6: Great question.
4: And we felt like the answer to both those questions was no. And so I scheduled a meeting with the mayor. And this mayor was not, I mean, he's not on our team, Jim. I kind of joke about him. He's kind of to the left of Mao Zedong is kind of how I thought of this guy. I said, Mr. Mayor, will you tell me the most needy parts of our city? And without batting an eye, he said, the homeless, the orphan, the prisoner, the unwed mother, and the high school dropout. I went back to our congregation and just said, I felt like the mayor of our city has given us a blueprint for how we should bring the joy of Jesus into these areas. Not all the ministries that we've started in those areas came from my head or inside the offices of the church. But now for 20 years, we've seen ministry after ministry after ministry develop. We have numbers, as an example, of foster kids that are now taken care of by families at the Summit Church. I told the mayor just this past Sunday, I had him back at church and I said, hey, our goal is we're not going to stop this until there are more families in the Summit Church that are ready to receive foster kids than there are foster kids in the program.
6: Oh, you got my heart.
4: Yeah. Well, and it may be something different for your church, but it's a commitment to loving the city and bringing joy to it in the name of Jesus, yes,
6: yeah,
4: but by meeting physical needs.
6: You know, one thing I've said, when you look at the number of churches, and, you know, we use this analogy often about a lot of things, but there's about 360,000 churches in the U.S., and there's about 350,000 foster kids in the foster program.
4: Wow.
6: That's one kid per
4: one
6: church.
4: One kid per church, wow.
6: And it is tough. It's not easy. It's not for the faint of heart to take a child in. But I would love to see that New York Times headline that says, Christian Church Wipes Out Waiting Foster Care
4: Amen. That's right.
6: List. That would so inspire everybody outside of the church, too, because
4: right
6: now you're walking the talk. And God bless those Christian families that are doing it. And Gene and I were so, rewarded internally with doing it ourselves. It wasn't easy, but there's a lot of demand for really good parenting, but it was rewarding. Let me ask you this. In the book, you get down to three reference points that you give Christians to be courageous witnesses for Christ. This so goes along with our Truth Rising documentary. If you haven't seen it yet, please watch it. Okay. I'll send you the link.
4: Yeah.
6: But it talks about courageous Christians that, first of all, it sets up the Western civilization. It's heady. And then we get into examples like a detransitioner, Chloe Cole, and Jack Phillips, the baker, and many others who had that Daniel moment,
4: yeah,
6: and stood and said, you know what, this is not right, and how God got them through those things. It's beautiful. But in that way, those reference points, what are they?
4: Yeah, great question, Jim, because you've got the first thing is that we have to participate in what some Christian theologians have called the commons. That's a concept that goes all the way back to St. Augustine. And it means that we do our work in secular places. And a lot of times the people who benefit from our work are not, they don't share our convictions.
6: Right.
4: You know, the homeowner or the home builder, excuse me, that builds a neighborhood and there's an unmarried couple that buys one of his houses, or there's a gay couple that buys one of his houses, he's not become complicit in their sin because he provided the home. That's just participating in the commons. That's one, yeah, and that's as old as Christian history itself. But then there's a second thing, a second principle you have to hold in tension with that one, which is we have to, we can never fellowship with the works of darkness, which means that I can't participate with you in your sin. Mm-hmm. A good example is, you know, I would have a real problem. I could not be a part of a ceremony of celebration for a gay wedding, even if the two people were my friends, you know, that I was trying to reach for Jesus. I couldn't do that because I would be participating in and affirming something that was wrong.
6: That, you know, let me punch that real quick, because again, Al Mohler and I talked about that. And he said the wedding itself is a public testimony that you support this.
4: Right.
6: That's what being at the wedding's about.
4: Yeah.
6: And he said, you know, he had that situation that, right, was posed to him. And he said, I care about you. I love you. If you will allow me, I'll come to the reception, but I can't go to the wedding ceremony.
4: I thought, the ceremony.
6: What a brilliant way to, right, do that. And it's respectful.
4: Right.
6: But, you know, he was reiterating the actual wedding is a public testament.
4: Yeah.
6: Of this joining of this couple.
4: Yeah, and what happens when the minister says, if anybody has any reason,
6: yeah,
4: why these two should not be wed, speak now or forever hold your peace. If I'm, right, in the audience, I'm going to feel like I got to be like, I got a reason.
6: Yeah. Yeah, right. And so that, yeah.
4: So but that's the second principle, is while we are participating in the commons, we cannot fellowship with darkness. The third one, though, is as we engage in those first two, even when we're clear that I can't be a part of this and I can't affirm this, maybe it has to do with how you're being asked to use pronouns or refer to gender. I mean, there's a million examples we could come up with. Even there, I can still lead with grace. Mm-hmm. I want to be filled with truth. I never want it to be said of our generation that we did not teach the whole counsel of God with clarity. But if we're going to reach this generation, we're going to be like Jesus in that we lead with grace and that we're characterized by grace and that we're not just filled with truth. We're filled with that holy, beautiful love that doesn't just push people away and put Facebook posts up about them, but draws them close.
6: Yeah, I agree. I think the spirit right now, with everything going on in the culture, even, you know, the assassination of Charlie Kirk, mm-hmm, there's an opening to show that boldness.
4: Yeah.
6: And to do it well, not do it nasty. Do not, you know, don't attack people verbally, but be bold and,
4: right,
6: show your convictions.
4: Yeah.
6: I think the moment is now. I think God has really created that platform.
4: Yeah, amen to that.
6: And I hope those of you listening have been inspired to make an impact on the culture. If you want to learn more about being a witness for Christ in your community, get a copy of Pastor JD's book, Everyday Revolutionary. 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
2: Partly cloudy skies, becoming clear later this evening. Fog patches developing before morning and a low of 12. Cloudy to start the day on Tuesday, then clearing up late in the afternoon, a high of 21. Tuesday night clear and a low of 11. Sunshine Wednesday, a high of 27 degrees. Thursday cloudy, chance of showers and a high of 26. Sunshine returning Friday with a high of 29. And Saturday, sunny skies, a high of 33. Planning your day? Get the latest local forecast on the Discover Westman app.
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7: When I saw that this message was on the schedule for today, I couldn't help but think how timely it was for me, because I look back over my shoulder. These have been the most challenging days of my life as I've been recovering from rather paralyzing disease. God has been good. I've made recovery. I'm strengthened. But boy, was I weak, and many days still find that weakness. And yet I find this to be true. When I am weak, He is strong. Sometimes when I felt like I couldn't preach, I've preached, and it's almost like I've been standing alongside of me. Somebody else was preaching. This is what happens when you know the Lord and the dynamic of His presence in your life. So, from 2 Corinthians chapter 12, verses 7 through 10, we're going to spend 2 days talking about finding strength through weakness. Stay with us for every moment. And don't forget, we are excited about going to the Caribbean. We always are excited about going there, especially in the wintertime when everybody's cold and they want to get away from the wind and the snow and see some blue water and sunshine. And that's what we'll do right after Christmas. We do this every year. It's our annual conference cruise to help us review the year and prepare for the new one. It's a great way to do it, and it gives you the time that you can sit in a beautiful place with the beautiful scenery and ask God to speak to your heart.